0: on suspicion of failing to disclose information relating to terrorist activity. Bereaved families have met the Prime Minister as a consultation on child online safety measures closes around now. Sir Keir Starmer says the government will move very quickly on plans to tackle the harms social media can cause children. Earlier he met Ruth Moss, whose daughter Sophie Parkinson died after viewing harmful online content.
1: For every child that you see here, there will be hundreds of thousands of parents that are grappling with this issue. And there will be costs associated with that as well in terms of children's mental health, in terms of their physical health, and we need to be addressing that. So we put all that on the table today, and I hope that the Prime Minister listens.
0: And hopes of British success in the men's singles at the French Open tennis have come to an end in the first round. Jacob Fernley lost in straight sets. Cameron Norrie retired from his opening match with a rib injury. That's the latest. I'm Barry Weir.
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0: Keisha has finally made a dish her kids approve of.
1: Thank you, Mummy.
0: But it's something she did for another family that will be the biggest win of the day.
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2: A former Prime Minister says the UK risks becoming marooned on an island of irrelevance unless there's a fundamental reset. Sir Tony Blair's warning Labour and the country, but he doesn't weigh in on the leadership crisis facing Sir Keir Starmer. He says there must be a coherent plan for the future if the party's going to remove the Prime Minister. Our reporter Gillian Joseph has more from the former PM's 5,000-word essay.
3: The Labour Party is playing with fire, or more accurately, with its future and that of the country. We don't have a worked out coherent plan for the country in a fast changing world, and are in the wrong political position from which we can devise one.
2: Temperatures are expected to cool slightly in parts of the UK after several days of record-breaking heat. Meanwhile, six people have now died in recent days after getting into trouble in water. The head of GCHQ will warn Russia is relentlessly targeting critical infrastructure, democratic processes and public trust across the UK and Europe. And Keith Butler is expected to say the Kremlin is stepping up its daily hybrid activity during the agency's first annual lecture later. There's a warning the criminal investigation into the Post Office Horizon scandal could be delayed by 5 years. Kat Suave has the details.
4: Around 1,000 people were wrongly convicted after the Horizon IT system made it appear that money was missing from branches across the UK. Commander Stephen Claymans, in charge of the inquiry into potential criminality in those prosecutions and the assurances that the software was robust. He says his team would need to nearly double in size if they're to submit the necessary files to charge anyone by next year or 2028. He also claims there's a shortfall of £16.5 million in the investigation's projected budget.
2: And Ed Sheeran was the UK's most played artist of 2025. Music licensors PPL says he's come out on top across TV, radio and venues for the 8th time in 11 years. That's the latest. I'm Barry Weir.
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1: Giving birth, I experienced massive bleeding and needed 28 units of blood products to survive. 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
2: So Tony Blair thinks the UK is sliding towards relegation from the Premier League of Nations as he criticises ministers for not having a coherent plan for the country. The former Prime Minister is warning the government needs a fundamental reset. In a 5,000-word essay, he says Sir Keir Starmer's policies, including a rise in employers' national insurance, have held back business and growth. Rachel Connolly's from the New Statesman magazine.
3: I didn't see many concrete ideas for what we need to do other than have a more dynamic economy. You know, lower taxes, higher growth, and all the things that we would all love, but know that it's actually quite difficult to get there.
2: Five young people have now died in water in recent days, with a warning from the RNLI about the very real risk of swimming during the heat wave. The latest incident was confirmed by Lancashire police after officers recovered a body believed to be a boy who got into difficulty while with friends at Ribchester. The Court of Appeal will review whether the sentences of three teenage boys were too lenient following the rape of two girls in Hampshire. A judge said he handled the 15-year-old's behavioural rehabilitation orders because he wanted to avoid criminalising children. Attorney General Richard Hermer has referred the case and posted this on social media.
4: Barristers instructed on my behalf will seek to argue that for the crime of rape, only prison will do. It's now a matter for our independent judiciary.
2: A stepmother has been found guilty of killing a five-year-old girl by scalding her in a hot bath more than 40 years ago in South London. Andrea Bernard's death was treated as an accident in 1978, but new evidence has led to Janice Nix's conviction. NASA's ordered moon landers, rovers and drones as it pushes ahead with plans for a permanent base on the moon. Astronauts hope to return to the lunar surface as early as 2028. And Lawrence Shankland has agreed a move from Hearts to Scottish Premiership rivals Rangers. The Scotland striker signed a 2-year deal at Ibrox. That's the latest. I'm Barry Weir.
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2: A former Prime Minister is warning Labour against forcing Sir Keir Starmer out without a clear plan for the country. Sir Tony Blair's criticised government moves on the economy, the workers' rights bill and what he calls an acceleration of net zero. Our political correspondent Lucy McDade has more from the XPN's 5,000-word essay.
3: The government's principal problem isn't Keir's personality, Blair says. It is because we don't have a worked-out, coherent plan for the country. He's saying this Labour government is too unwilling to leave its comfort zone and needs a fundamental reset.
2: Five young people have died in separate water incidents during the recent heatwave as the RNLI warns of the dangers of swimming. The charity says temperatures in lakes and reservoirs remain low despite the hot weather, raising the risk of cold water shock. Israel says it's expanding its ground operation in southern Lebanon following a rise in drone attacks from Hezbollah. A ceasefire remains in place, but Israel says it's acting against threats from the Iran-backed group. A man's been arrested by detectives investigating the Heaton Park synagogue terror attack in Greater Manchester. A 49-year-old is being questioned on suspicion of failing to disclose information relating to terrorist activity. Bereaved families have met the Prime Minister at Downing Street earlier and the consultation on child online safety measures closed at midnight. Sir Keir Starmer says the government will move very quickly on plans to tackle the harms social media can cause children. Earlier he met Ruth Moss, whose daughter Sophie Parkinson died after viewing harmful online content.
4: For every child that you see here, there will be hundreds of thousands of parents that are grappling with this issue, and there will be costs associated with that as well in terms of children's mental health, in terms of their physical health, and we need to be addressing that. So we put all that on the table today, and I hope that the Prime Minister listens.
2: And all the British hopes of success at the French Open tennis and the men's singles have come to an end. That's the latest. I'm Barry. Love in South West
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0: Matt is enjoying a rare day off, feet up, footy on. 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
0: By giving blood, you can be there for someone without being there. 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

When I walk on by, girls be looking like damn, be fly. I pick to the beat, walking down the street in my new the freak, yeah. This is how I roll, animal print pants out of control. It's

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2: A former Prime Minister says the UK risks becoming marooned on an island of irrelevance unless there's a fundamental reset. Sir Tony Blair's warning Labour and the country, but he doesn't weigh in on the leadership crisis facing Sir Keir Starmer. Instead, he says there must be a coherent plan for the future. Our reporter Gillian Joseph has more from the former Prime Minister's 5,000-word essay.
3: The Labour Party is playing with fire, or more accurately, with its future and that of the country. We don't have a worked out coherent plan for the country in a fast changing world, and are in the wrong political position from which we can devise one.
2: Temperatures are expected to cool slightly in parts of the UK after several days of record-breaking heat. Meanwhile, six people have died in recent days after getting into trouble in the water. The head of GCHQ will warn Russia is relentlessly targeting critical infrastructure, democratic processes and public trust across the UK and Europe. And Keith Butler is expected to say the Kremlin is stepping up its daily hybrid activity. The Victims Commissioner for England and Wales says it's absolutely right three boys will have their sentences reviewed following the rape of two girls in Hampshire. They avoided jail terms, as the original judge said he wanted to avoid criminalising children. Commissioner Claire Waxman says there's a fine balance in the justice system.
4: The focus is very much on child first approach and making sure we're looking at the child welfare, which is exactly what this judge was doing. But they have to balance that with rehabilitation, but also what punishment as well. And I think that's where the balance looks like it was slightly skewed here.
2: Birds of prey across the United Kingdom were targeted at least 921 times over the last decade. The RSPB recorded cases of birds being shot, poisoned or trapped between 2015 and 2024. And rapper Bad Bunny is the latest star to join the cast of Toy Story 5. That's the latest.
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2: The former Prime Minister is warning Labour against forcing Sir Keir Starmer out if the party doesn't have a clear plan for the country. Sir Tony Blair's criticised moves over the last 2 years on the economy, the workers' rights bill, and what he calls an acceleration of net zero. Our political correspondent Lucy McDade has more from the XPM's over 5,000-word essay.
3: The government's principal problem isn't Keir's personality, Blair says. It is because we don't have a worked-out, coherent plan for the country. He's saying this Labour government is too unwilling to leave its comfort zone and needs a fundamental reset.
2: Six people have died since the start of the bank holiday weekend after getting into difficulty in water. The RNLI's warning of what it calls the very real risk of swimming where there's no lifeguard. It hit 35 degrees Celsius yesterday. Meteorologist Steph Galter says temperatures should cool slightly in parts of the UK.
4: 18, what a change. So along that east coast, it is going to be cooler, a little bit more cloud, a little bit of wind coming in from the sea. So feeling a lot cooler, fresher, better. But that hot weather is just meandering a little bit further towards the southwest that we see that very, very hot weather.
2: A man's been arrested by detectives investigating the Heaton Park synagogue terror attack in Greater Manchester. A 49-year-old's being questioned on suspicion of failing to disclose information relating to terrorist activity. The declining health of children has been described as a ticking time bomb by the Royal College of Nursing. Its latest research suggests half of health visitors are struggling to carry out vital checks on families due to staffing issues. Ofgem is to announce the energy price cap for annual household bills in England, Wales and Scotland. Experts at Cornwall Insight forecast a 13% rise, amounting to an extra £209 a year from July. And in football, Lawrence Shankland says it's a dream to join his boyhood club Rangers. The Scotland striker signed a 2-year contract at Ibrox. That's the latest. I'm Barry.
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0: Sarah knows she'll feel the benefit of this morning run, eventually. 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
1: Sir Tony Blair thinks the UK is sliding towards relegation from the Premier League of Nations as he criticises ministers for not having a coherent plan for the country. The former Prime Minister is warning the government needs a fundamental reset. In a 5,000-word essay, he says Sir Keir Starmer's policies, including a rise in employers' national insurance, have held back growth. Rachel Cunliffe from the New Statesman magazine has read the piece.
2: Many concrete ideas for what we need to do other than have a more dynamic economy, you know, lower taxes, higher growth, and all the things that we would all love, but know that it's actually quite difficult to get there.
1: A developer has lost a bid to build a 29-storey tower near Battersea Bridge, which drew opposition from celebrities including Mick Jagger and Eric Clapton. Wandsworth Council rejected the 110-home scheme last year on the basis it failed to follow policy or meet the needs of the local community. Developers Rockwell then appealed to the planning inspectorate, saying Wandsworth's local plan was out of date and should not be read as banning tall buildings in the area. However, the appeal was dismissed, with the inspector, Joanna Gilbert, saying the tower was five times taller than the recommended building height and that it would appear alien and isolated. The Prime Minister claims a new defence treaty with Poland will allow the UK to confront modern security threats. Sir Keir Starmer will meet his Polish counterpart, Donald Tusk, in London later, as they prepare to sign the security agreement aimed at enhancing cooperation between the two countries. It's against a backdrop of Russian aggression and conflict in the Middle East. The Victims Commissioner for England and Wales says it's absolutely right three boys will have their sentences reviewed following the rape of two girls in Hampshire. They avoided jail terms, as the original judge said he wanted to avoid criminalising children. The Court of Appeal will now decide whether that was too lenient. Claire Waxman says there's a fine balance in the justice system.
3: The focus is very much on child-first approach and making sure we're looking at the child welfare, which is exactly what this judge was doing. But they have to balance that with rehabilitation, but also what punishment as well. And I think that's where the balance looks like it was slightly skewed here.
1: And NASA's laid out its plans for a permanent base on the moon. The space agency wants to keep a permanent presence there and believes it could end up being the size of a large city. Landers, rovers, and drones are already being ordered. Jared Isaacman is NASA's administrator.
4: For all we hope to accomplish in this endeavor, what we are embarking upon is extremely challenging. And we know so little from what is a combined 80 hours of lunar astronaut EVA time across the Apollo missions. And that was more than a half century ago.
1: That's Riverside Reports. I'm Patrick Hess. More coming up in half an hour.
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7: Good morning, I'm Ali Einson, and another fine and dry day, but it is becoming more unsettled as we head towards the weekend. There is a small chance of some fair weather cloud, but it quickly clears to leave a dry day with plenty of sunshine. And it still feels hot and muggy with highs of a potential 32 degrees. Staying dry with late evening sunshine. Some showers are possible in the early hours, but it's cooler and the overnight temperatures are around 14 degrees. But whatever the weather, London's freshest fruit, veg and flowers are always in season at New Covent Garden Market, serving the capital 6 days a week from Nine Elms.
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1: Good morning. Hello. Welcome to Riverside Breakfast on a Wednesday morning. It's the 27th of May, 2026. 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
2: Me, Ellie Einstein.
1: And Battersea Power Station. I had a good sleep last night.
2: Patrick.
3: Or. Who can fall asleep before midnight these days, unless you have?
1: I was asleep by 10. Yeah, I went to the theatre last night.
2: Oh,
1: into the Donmar Warehouse, saw a fantastic play called Mass.
3: You're such an elite. he was just smugly
1: telling
3: me about
1: as I
3: how
1: be.
3: He shops it's, at M&S and has
1: not,
3: air conditioning.
1: It's not as elite as I want to be. I'm not as elite as I want to be because I have a big box air conditioning unit that I have to shove out the window. Right?
3: Poor you.
1: Right?
3: Awful.
1: What's Ali got? Ali?
2: Yes.
1: She has like fitted air conditioning like on a holiday.
2: I do.
1: Yeah,
2: yes,
1: she has
2: I
1: proper
2: do.
1: Air conditioning, like done properly.
3: Okay.
1: I have to wheel out this big machine, like, shove it out the window, and then. So
2: I
1: it's
2: tell
1: not,
2: you what,
1: it's
2: oh,
1: not
2: you?
1: Elite. I'm not the elite. She is.
2: Okay.
3: So it's not installed into.
1: No, it's not installed in the home. Okay. We are wanting it though.
2: Mine are like little radiators. Well, not little. They're like radiators, so they're on the wall. And
3: you're
2: they...
3: a one percenter.
2: No.
1: Yeah, she's a one percenter.
2: I know. It was the best money we have ever
1: See,
2: spent.
1: See, now we're thinking about it. Ali's got a deal.
2: Everyone's thinking about it. My mate.
1: Ali's found a deal.
2: My mate, Keith Marsh, the plumbing company. Keith Marsh are doing zero VAT on their air conditioning people.
1: Yeah. So she sent that to me yesterday and we're getting a quote.
3: Oh, really?
1: Because this means serious air conditioning. Would you like some, Patrick?
3: I would love
2: would
3: it. Like
2: I mean, we've got it in here. In here.
3: No, this is great. I love it.
2: Yeah, that's what it feels
1: we
2: like.
1: We need it. We need it. Do we need it? Have you got it? Have you got air conditioning?
3: Because the thing is, when you have a fan, it just makes noise, which also kind of prevents
1: you.
3: Yeah,
1: well, you should hear the air conditioning unit.
2: No, you see, I've got sleep mode.
1: I know, yes, this is what I mean. There's the elite.
3: 1% is
1: sleep mode. I've got a thing that is like a washing machine. It's the size of a washing machine. We wheel it out. It lives in the cupboard, in the wardrobe, in the guest bedroom.
2: Yeah.
1: All year until we need it, and we whack it out, shove out the pipe out the window.
2: But that's it's not going to work because if you
1: it does work.
2: Well, I know it works. It's amazing. But really, you need the window completely sealed, don't you?
1: Yeah. You have the ceiling. You have this plastic thing that you put under.
2: Okay. Got you.
1: And then you pop the thing out.
2: Oh, got you.
1: But sometimes there's gaps, so Keith puts socks in.
2: Okay.
3: DIY.
1: So anyway, we've got air conditioning. Have you got air conditioning? Is it time now in the UK with global warming, climate change, blah, blah, blah, heat? Do we all need air conditioning in our homes now?
2: Well,
1: Sir Alan Sugar, or Lord Sugar, has been out on Instagram trying to flog his air conditioning units from the bloke who won a couple of years ago, The Apprentice. Yeah. And he does an air conditioning company. He says, get what's his name round.
3: Whoa, I think...
1: a quote.
2: I don't think... From when I was a kid, we had this kind of heat regularly.
1: Well, you were alive in 1976, as
2: I
1: we
2: know,
1: said the other
2: that
1: day.
2: We still talk about it.
1: And everyone bangs on about that.
2: We still talk about it because it was a phenomenon. It was an unusual phenomenon.
1: Yeah.
2: Normally, most of the time, you don't really need air conditioning in the UK.
1: But it's longer now, isn't it? And it's more frequent.
3: Yeah. It's longer and hotter, yeah.
2: Yeah. And
1: so is it now time?
2: Our infrastructure is not built for air conditioning.
1: No, no,
3: it's because we've got brick houses.
2: Yeah, everywhere
1: and
2: else.
1: Look at the railways as well. Absolute meltdown yesterday.
2: Yeah.
1: Because it's too hot.
2: It's too hot.
1: And the heat, and it melts the railways and fire on the railways with little bits burning.
2: Well, Edinburgh's
1: on fire,
2: isn't it?
1: So that closed down basically London Waterloo yesterday, didn't it? Half of London Waterloo.
2: Isn't Edinburgh on fire?
1: Edinburgh's on fire. Well, not the whole of Edinburgh.
2: No,
1: it's not the Great Fire of Edinburgh.
2: No, no.
1: I think Arthur's Seat. That always happens at Arthur's Seat as well, in the heat.
2: In the heat, but it's just, you know, it's
1: I mean, it was only 20 there.
2: No.
1: The Scots can't cope at all, can they?
2: No, well, it's over 15. I don't think the British can cope either particularly well. No.
1: Well, the English
2: can't cope, I don't know.
1: So look, we want to find out whether you've got air conditioning, whether you want air conditioning this morning.
2: Yes.
1: Brought to you by a local air conditioning company.
2: Yeah, where the Keith can actually put it in for you.
1: Have you got? What have you got? What in terms of, if you haven't got air conditioning, what are you using? Have you got a fan?
3: Yeah, I've got a fan, yeah.
1: And is that doing anything?
3: Not really.
2: Have you seen the ones
1: that... Apparently you put cold water under it or something.
2: Yeah, I've just ordered it. I've just ordered one for the dogs.
1: Yeah, yeah, yeah. Like in a bowl of cold water, if you put the fan...
3: Oh, right. Actually, that makes sense. Yeah. I didn't know that.
2: I've ordered the Shark do one where you've got a tank of iced water, and I bought one of those for the dogs because the dogs are really hot.
1: Yeah, George yesterday was panting in bed.
2: Yeah.
1: And I was like a bit worried about him. Yeah. Bertie was fine, actually, weirdly. He's the old one, and he was absolutely all right.
2: Well, Donny struggles because obviously he's got such a short snout.
1: Well, I tell you what, let us in Waggy Wednesday after 9, we'll find out the tips for keeping your pets cool. What have you been doing, please? But also, how are you keeping yourself cool at night? The night is the problem, isn't it?
2: Yes.
1: See, I actually sleep better with the air conditioning sound, so I don't mind the sound of it because it's actually making me sleep.
3: It's kind of like a bit mesmeric.
1: Yeah, it's like
2: white noise.
3: Yeah.
1: Yeah, so let us know how you're keeping cool at night. It's tough, isn't it? 07871. 670493 is the WhatsApp number.
2: Or you can email breakfast@riversideradio.com or on our socials at This Is Riverside.
1: Big show today. We've got loads of guests coming on, including Merton Music Foundation. The youth counsellors are coming on to tell us all about what they do.
2: Yep.
1: They've just performed at the Royal Albert Hall. And He-Man himself, Dr. Rob.
2: Dr. Rob Mitchell.
1: Dr. Rob Mitchell is coming in. Do you know anything about Dr. Rob Mitchell?
3: Nothing yet.
1: No. You'll want to be him when you meet him.
3: Say again?
1: You'll want to be him.
3: Really?
1: When you meet him, he's muscly.
3: Oh, is he coming in?
1: He's coming in.
3: Oh, wow.
1: Can't wait. So he's coming in after 8.

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1: Because London is better by boat.
2: Right, it's 17 minutes past seven. Let's get a River, Roads and Rails update. Anyone going anywhere this morning, Ali?
3: Well, when I first put this together about 10 minutes ago, it looked really wonderful. Now, not so much. It's all to do with the bridges, as always. We have stop-start traffic on Battersea Bridge northbound. From Prince of Wales Drive to Cheyne Walk, that's Chelsea Embankment. We've also got slow traffic on Wandsworth Bridge Road as you cross over the bridge northbound towards the New Kings Road. Also got quite a lot of train and rail information as well. We've got no service on London Tramlink between Elmers End and Addiscombe and between Addiscombe and Birkbeck. That's due to overhead line problems at Arena. That was a problem yesterday. It's carried on today. Services are at Sandon Southern between Watford Junction and Shepherd's Bush. That's due to points failure. And we've got services on a stand at Great Anglia between Tottenham Hale and Hackney Downs, and that's due to a points failure as well. There's some minor delays on the Baker Line, and at the moment Chancery Lane and Mansion House on the Central Line are both closed due to staff shortages. However, if you're stuck anywhere, you can let us know on the WhatsApp 07871 670493. And getting around London is easier than ever with the Uber Boat by Thames Clippers app. Book tickets, check live times and explore the river your way, because London is better by boat.
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1: Too hot.
2: It's not that.
1: How many
2: we
1: times have you said that in
2: I know,
1: the last 24
2: hours? We
1: have
2: a lovely air conditioning unit above our heads right now.
1: Yeah, no. Yeah,
3: oh, it's actually not on.
2: I know, I turned it off. It was too
4: it
2: cold
4: on?
2: In here this
4: oh
2: morning.
4: Oh my gosh, it's so cool.
2: I know, it was too cold this morning. Life. I'll put it back on in a minute.
1: It's too hot.
2: It was. It was too cold.
1: Tell us if you've got air conditioning. Let us know. How much did it cost? Did you get a good deal?
4: Where can I get up?
1: Did you get a good deal? How else are you keeping cool at night, please? Philip Norwood says, Jason, Ali. He's emailed breakfast@riversideradio.com. I've been making ice in my freezer for the past few days for all my fans.
2: Oh,
1: for all my fans.
4: For all my fans.
1: I believe that the moment you get air conditioning, the temperature will drop and become unwanted.
2: Oh, no, Philip, because
1: what
2: even,
1: does that mean?
2: It means that you don't need it anymore because the temperature's dropped, but the temperature will come back again.
1: Oh, yeah, it will come back again.
2: Yeah.
1: Absolutely, every year.
2: I mean, we're only in May.
1: Well, when we bought that big old unit that we've got that's like a washing machine.
2: Yeah.
1: I think that was about 4 years ago, and we crank it out all the time.
2: Yeah.
1: Like, as soon as it gets hot, that's it, it's out.
2: And I think lots of people who've converted their lofts as well, because that's quite a popular thing to do, isn't it, in London, to just get more space, you convert your loft, but heat rises. So everyone who is sleeping in their loft is probably...
1: Oh, it's terrible. Yeah, as soon as you go upstairs, that's it.
2: Yeah. Exactly.
1: Although, this is quite interesting from Philip in Norwood. I overheard two ladies talking yesterday. They wanted to know if there were any naturist or nudist camps in South London they could join.
2: Oh.
1: Are there any? I don't know why you're asking us, Philip.
4: That's a good question. Are there any?
1: I mean, Tooting Bet lied. I mean, they're not nudist, but you can wear your bikini there, can't you?
2: I know, but can you just, like, just lie...
1: Could you go topless? Have you ever been topless?
2: Well, not in this country, no.
1: Well, in this heat.
2: I have no issue with being topless.
1: In the garden?
2: Oh, obviously.
1: In your own home?
2: In my own home. Yeah.
1: Would you do it at Tooting Bet Lido?
2: Would I get my baps out of tube? I'm quite proud of mine, so yeah, I have no issue in doing that.
1: Yes, okay.
2: No, probably not, no.
1: Have you ever done the naturist or nudist camp?
2: No, that would be terrible. Oh, I tell you what. Actually,
1: what?
2: I haven't done a nudist camp, but I went when I was a beauty journalist and a spa journalist and worked doing that. They used to send us off on press trips all over the world. And I went to a spa in Austria. And on the continent, as you know, they have a clothes part of the spa.
1: And then a nudist part.
2: Because they don't want any fabric in any of the filtration systems. And obviously I was there with a lot of colleagues. It was a press trip.
1: You've told us
2: and we had no choice.
1: Before.
2: We had to take all our clothes off. And there was me sitting next to, who was at that time, the CEO of Elemis. He's still my mate. Robert Chevron, shout out to Robert. We still talk about the fact that we just sat there
1: naked,
2: terrified and naked. Yes.
4: Really?
2: Yeah.
1: So Patrick,
2: funny.
1: Have you ever done it?
4: I have not done it. No.
1: I tell you, when I was
2: I
1: at
2: tell
1: that
2: it's
1: spa,
2: very freeing in the end. You feel very free.
1: You know that spa weekend I did a couple of weeks ago with his birthday?
2: Yeah.
1: Up at the Park Hyatt in Vauxhall. There's a men's only sauna in there, in the changing room.
2: Yeah.
1: Part of the, you know, so we went into the sauna and there was a man in there stark naked.
2: Yeah.
4: No way.
1: Yeah.
2: Yeah.
1: Because it's men only.
2: Yeah.
1: So you can just get your bits out.
2: Well, in female only saunas, no one wears a swim costume. They're just people sitting on towels. They might have the towel wrapped around their waist, but they've certainly got nothing on top.
1: Yeah,
2: most
1: female
2: saunas, it's like that. It's only when it's mixed, like at a leisure centre.
1: Look, if you can help the two ladies out that Philip was speaking yesterday,
2: yes.
1: If you know of any naturist or nudist camps in Southwest London, then do let us know, please. I don't know any. Do you know any? If you do, let us know.
2: I think the closest must be by the beach. Must be down in Brighton.
1: Someone on the Doddington Arolo estate here in the square.
2: On the roof of SW11.
1: Yes. To the roof garden. That'd be nice, wouldn't it? Thank you, Philip. 07871670493 is the WhatsApp number if you want to get in touch, telling us how you're keeping cool at night and whether you've seen a naturist or nudist camp in Southwest London. That's the WhatsApp number.
2: Yes, or you can email breakfast@riversideradio.com or reach us on our socials at This Is Riverside.
1: Patrick has got the news headlines, but not the nude headlines next.

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0: OMT and Souvenir on Riverside Breakfast. It's 7:30. Let's get all the latest Riverside reports now from Patrick.
2: Average annual gas and electricity bills are to rise by more than £200 because of the impact of the Iran war on wholesale costs. Regulator Ofcom's increased the energy price cap, which affects homes on variable tariffs in England, Wales and Scotland, by 13% from July to £1,862. Former Prime Minister Sir Tony Blair says Labour's held back business and growth since it won the general election in 2024. He's warning his former party against forcing Sir Keir Starmer to quit without having a proper policy agenda to follow him. Five young people have drowned in open water during the recent hot weather. Emergency services were called to the River Ribble in Lancashire yesterday, where the body of a 12-year-old was recovered. NASA's laid out its plans for a permanent base on the moon and has already ordered landers, rovers, and drones. The space agency wants to keep a permanent presence there. And Dagenham in East London has been named a top UK hotspot for fraudulent motor insurance. Experts say scammers deliberately crashing to try to claim compensation against innocent drivers is on the rise. That's Riverside Reports. I'm Patrick Hess. More coming up in half an hour.
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5: Good morning, I'm Ali Ironson and we've got a fine and dry day, but it is becoming unsettled before the weekend. There is a small chance of some fair weather cloud this morning, but it quickly clears to leave a dry day with plenty of sunshine. And it's still feeling hot and very muggy with potential highs of 32 degrees today. It's staying dry with late evening sunshine with some showers possible in the early hours, but it's cooler with overnight temperatures at around 14 degrees. But whatever the weather, London's freshest fruit, veg and flowers are always in season at New Covent Garden Market, serving the capital 6 days a week from Nine Elms.
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0: 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Love in Southwest London.
1: 7:36 then. Harry the Roof has been in touch. Mm-hmm. I bet he's having a great time on roofs across South London.
2: Oh, I'm sure he is.
1: Morning all. My daughter's fiancé becoming her husband Saturday week.
2: Oh, wedding.
1: Runs his family's aircon installation company. I bet he's busy.
2: Oh, I bet he is busy.
1: Sorry, this is the best fact I can find as I'm in a rush. We don't have aircon as our house is pretty cool. And with apologies to Danny Kay, I don't want to look at a lot of ugly ductings on my ceiling.
2: Oh, fair enough. Mine's hidden though, Harry. It's all hidden. The ducting is hidden.
1: Oh, it's all hidden.
2: It's all hidden, yeah.
1: Yeah. Well, mine is certainly not hidden. It's like an old washing machine, as I've mentioned. How did you keep cool last night? 07871670493 on the WhatsApp.
2: Or you can email breakfast@riversideradio.com or on our socials at This Is Riverside.
1: Now, from performances at the Royal Albert Hall to the upcoming Liftoff Festival and even a brand new podcast launching soon, young people at the Merton Music Foundation are taking a leading role in shaping creative opportunities for students across the borough. Joining us this morning are some members of the Merton Music Foundation Youth Council, who are going to be talking about the youth voice at the organisation, the projects they're involved in, and their own journeys as young musicians. Can I welcome to the show Eugenia and Caitlin? Good morning.
3: Hello.
1: Hello. Firstly, Eugenia, how did you keep cool last night?
3: Oh, a very big fan and all the windows open.
1: Yes, but it's still not cool enough, is it?
2: But the bugs come in. The bugs come in when you leave the windows open.
1: Do they? Nice. Caitlin, how did you keep cool?
4: Just having the window open and a very thin cover.
1: Yes, I've still got the big duvet on. Yeah. Very stupidly have the big duvet on. I just need a little sheet. That's a great idea, ladies. Right. Tell us about the Merton Music Foundation. And we know about the Merton Music Foundation, but for people who've just tuned in thinking, what is it? Caitlin, why don't you tell us what exactly is the Merton Music Foundation?
4: They do a lot of things across the borough. They're basically providing music to everyone, so instrumental lessons, ensembles, events.
1: How did you get involved first, Caitlin, when you found out about them?
4: I think I first started learning guitar when I was around 8, and then I gradually started joining a lot of the ensembles, and now I'm in, I think, about 4.
1: 4? Oh my goodness, how much time do you have? So hold on, you're a guitar player?
4: Yeah.
1: Yeah. Eugenia, what instrument do you play?
3: Hello. I play the violin. So I've been with MMF for like 5 years now. So I joined just before COVID started, actually.
1: Oh, like, how old are you two?
3: I'm 15.
4: I'm 14.
1: Caitlin and Eugenia. Amazing. So you're there. You've been doing it for 5 years, Eugenia. That's incredible. So the Youth Council then. Tell us about the Youth Council, Eugenia. What is this a new thing at the Merton Music Foundation?
3: Relatively. I think we've been doing it for like 2 or 3 years now, but it's basically a few of us from the ensembles and the people who take instrumental lessons that sort of take charge, and we lead sort of meetings monthly to see how we're doing, to organise events like we have with like the festivals, and just to sort of make sure that everyone's voice is heard throughout the organisation.
1: It's a good way of running it, isn't it? Because it's all about young people, and therefore young people should have a voice of running an organisation. It's a fantastic way to work. Why don't you tell us, Caitlin, about that festival that you've got going on? This is the Liftoff Festival, isn't it? Yeah, tell us all about that. What is it?
4: Well, this is the third year of Liftoff, so it's mainly local bands, kind of young bands often from schools and stuff, and then we also have John's Local Action Group, a charity. They're running a stall. This is just kind of everyone getting together within the sort of Merton music community.
1: And where is it? Where can people go and see and be part of it?
4: Merton Abbey Primary School.
1: Oh, it's at Merton Abbey. Oh, we were there. We were there. Of course, that's where you're based, isn't it? Because we were there, I think, last year for Book Clubs and Schools Day. And I know that Merton Music Foundation is actually based in that school, isn't it?
4: Yeah.
1: So what day is that festival on? Do we know what day that is?
4: The 4th of July.
1: Saturday, 4th of July, then, is the big festival. And you can find out more at MMF. That's MertonMusicFoundation.org.uk. That's MMF. org.uk. Is tickets available then?
4: There's definitely some on the door. Okay. I don't think you can book yet.
1: Oh, you can't book yet, but you can check it all out on the website. Yes. So how many, do you know how many students the Mercy Music Foundation has, Eugenia?
3: Oh, I think we have a couple thousand across doing lessons and ensembles.
1: That's crazy, isn't it? So I think,
3: because we work across the whole week, so mostly, it's most busy on Saturdays because that's when a lot of the ensembles are, but people come in Monday through Saturday for instrumental lessons, so very busy.
1: Tell us about the Royal Albert Hall concert that you did. That was recent, wasn't it?
3: Yes, that was in March. So the organisation does a concert there every 2 years.
1: Mm.
3: So this was my second one, because the first one after COVID was in 2024. But it was lovely. We always do a theme every year. So this year's theme was space. So we played a bunch of different pieces, like the string ensemble. We did Jupiter, which is lovely. We did a few masterpieces as well. And then the second half of the show is always a suite that's been composed by one of our composers. I've forgotten his name, Pete Churchill. And he composed, it's sort of like a musical story because it has narration with it as well. And a few of us play in that one. And it was just a very lovely evening. Always nice to see everyone, and we always just get a lot of support. So,
1: were you there as well, Caitlin? At the what was it like for you? What was it like for you being in that massive space?
4: It was an amazing day. Like, it's always like the highlight of my year. It was my second one as well.
1: Yeah.
4: Yeah, it was really good.
1: And what do you want to do in the future? Do you want to stay in music? Because sometimes people, I mean, I did some musical instruments at school. I really wanted to play the flute. I didn't get to play the flute, but I did guitar and I did piano, and then I sort of gave them up. I think that's sad. Ali, do you play anything?
2: I'm not hugely musical, but I did take piano lessons because my grandmother had a piano.
1: We took piano lessons. And then what about you, Patrick? Did you?
5: Yeah, I'm a piano guy.
1: What, you can actually play the piano?
5: I can play piano, yeah.
1: Really?
2: He's a piano man.
1: At what level?
2: He's Billy Joel.
1: We're talking levels here. Have you done exams?
5: I'm quick with a joke and to light up your smoke. I've done exams, yeah. I think I can play to level 5,
1: I didn't know his talents, Eugenia and Caitlin. But are you going to continue playing music, do you think, for the rest of your life? Or do you want to go into it as a career? What's the future hold for you both?
3: I think I definitely want to keep music in my life, even if it's just like a hobby thing, but I want to pursue journalism. So I think maybe doing something music based would be really interesting.
1: Oh, fantastic. Well, when you're old enough, because I know you're 15 at the moment, you can come here to Riverside Radio and get some journalism experience.
3: Yes, definitely.
1: That'd be lovely to have you. We'd love to have you. We really do support local young people who want to get into journalism. So, Eugenia, come and work for us and volunteer for us. We'd love to have you. Caitlin, what about you? What are you going to do for the future? Are you going to, do you want to do it as a career, or do you want to just keep it as a hobby?
4: I'd definitely like to be music in some form, I think. I'm quite interested in music therapy. Ooh. I mean, it's still early. I can always change my mind, but I think it sounds quite cool. Yeah. And if I didn't, I'd definitely still play music.
1: Isn't it amazing that something that like the Merton Music Foundation can do that? You know, it's a really good tool to have, isn't it?
2: Definitely.
1: Playing a musical instrument.
2: Oh, definitely.
1: Yeah. Listen, anything else you want to tell us? Whose dog is that in the background? Is that yours, Caitlin? Is that your dog?
4: I'm staying at my great uncle's house. It might be his neighbour's dog.
1: What's the dog's name?
4: There's a dog called Wilbur down the road.
1: Oh, it's Wilbur down the road.
2: It's Wilbur down the road. He's got a big bark then, because it's coming all the way down the line.
1: Anything you need to tell us about Merton Music Foundation that we've forgotten?
3: I don't think so. Well, we have in September, we have a hands-on day. So just before we start for the term, we have a hands-on day where children can come and test our instruments. Oh, we have like different rooms for different instruments.
2: Oh, I think
3: some
2: my
3: of us
2: kids
3: will be helping out
2: that.
3: There.
1: I think
2: Merton Music Fans, because obviously my kids went to Wimbledon Park Primary, so that's in Merton.
1: Yeah.
2: And the Music Foundation, because they went and sang at the Albert Hall, and that's all part of that. But they had a whole week of trying different musical instruments and bringing them home.
1: I'm just looking at all your ensembles. So you've got Merton Jazz Vocal Collective, Resonance Ensemble. What's that?
3: Caitlin, do you want to take this one?
4: Yeah.
1: What's the resonance?
4: So one? I think it is like a kind of open access ensemble, and they've got a lot of like cool synthesizers and stuff.
1: Oh, cool.
4: I think it's like also specifically more aimed at people with
1: SEND group. Yeah, SEND needs.
4: I think so.
1: Special educational needs. Oh, fantastic. Amplify rock and pop groups. Are you in any of these? Which one are you in?
4: I'm in the senior guitar ensemble,
1: choir,
4: the like intermediate jazz, and Merton Leith Concert Band.
1: There's the junior percussion ensemble. Oh, I love the percussion.
2: I mean, it covers every instrument that you could possibly think
1: of. String Sinfonia. Oh,
3: that's me.
1: Oh, is that you? You're in the String Sinfonia, the senior string ensemble. Merton Messengers. Oh, look, they've got horns. Are they like a little brass band type thing, the Merton?
4: They're like grade 8 jazz.
1: Jazz. Okay, voice box senior choir. That's nice. Intermediate guitar ensemble, jazz work. So when you come along, they sort of put you in these groups. They sort of work out what you want to do, and then jazz jumpers sounds good.
2: Yes.
1: And then they work out what you want to do and then put you in these various ensembles, do they?
4: Yeah.
1: Fabulous. Very cool. Well, listen, thank you so much for coming on and telling us about it. And hopefully more and more people will use the facilities because it's there for them, isn't it?
2: Yeah,
3: thank you so much.
1: Eugenia and Caitlin, thank you so much for coming on. Eugenia, when you leave school, come and say hello to us and we'll
3: do
1: some news and journalism and music news on Riverside Radio. Thank you so much. 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It's difficult to say M, you know, because you know my name, Rosam.
2: Mm.
1: You know when you have to spell it out.
2: Yeah.
1: Rosam, and people think it's an N. No M for mother.
2: No.
1: For mother.
2: My maiden name was tricky as well because it's Milner.
1: Yeah.
2: MMF.
1: Merton Music Foundation. MMF.org.uk. Everything's all there. 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
0: 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Because London is better by boat.
2: Right, 7:51 then. Ali, how's it looking?
3: Okay, well, it's looking tricky to cross the river as usual. We have slow traffic on Wandsworth Bridge Road northbound. As you cross the river there, up to the New King's Road. It's also very slow on the A3 West Hill northbound between Tibbetts Corner and the Upper Richmond Road. And we've also got stop-start traffic on Battersea Bridge northbound from Prince of Wales Drive to Cheyne Walk, which is Chelsea Embankment. Over on the rail, severe delays on the Docklands Light Railway between Lewisham and Deptford Bridge due to a points failure even at Lewisham. And we've also got no service on London Tram Link between Elmers End and Addiscombe and between Addiscombe and Birkbeck due to overhead line problems at Arena. The Victoria line has minor delays due to some train cancellations, and we also have delays of up to 20 minutes and some cancellations on South Eastern. That's between St Pancras and Stratford International. That's due to a broken down train this morning. But if you're held up anywhere, you can let us know on the WhatsApp 07871 670493. And getting around London is easier than ever with the Uber Boat by Thames Clippers app. Book tickets, check live times and explore the river your way, because London is better by boat.
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2: London. Riverside. There are reports of a queue in Tooting Broadway this morning that you didn't mention in the Travel Alley.
3: I did not,
2: and
3: no.
2: And that is people queuing to get into the brand new M&S in Tooting Broadway.
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2: M&S Food, which is opening today just opposite the station in the old Wilko. Hannah, our reporter, is there. You're crazy.

0: I don't blame the people of Tooting wanting to get into the M&S food, because when I went the other day, there were no Superloop lollies left.
1: Oh.
0: Yeah, in the Ballon one.
1: How shocking.
0: I was really, really annoyed at Clapham South.
1: We've worked out they're queuing for the tote bag.
0: They're queuing for the tote bag, yeah. Mm-hmm. Queuing for the tote bag, and obviously seeing it for the first time.
1: Yes, obviously.
0: So it opens in 5 minutes. We were going there live with Hannah.
2: Live from our M&S correspondent.
0: Exactly. Yes. We've had one in Putney. This one's Tooting.

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1: So Tony Blair is warning Labour against forcing Sir Keir Starmer out if the party doesn't have a clear plan for the country. The former Prime Minister has criticised moves over the last 2 years on the economy, the Workers' Rights Bill, and what he calls an acceleration of net zero. Sky's political correspondent Lucy McDade has more from the ex-PM's over 5,000-word essay.
2: The government's principal problem isn't Keir's personality, Blair says. It is because we don't have a worked-out, coherent plan for the country. He's saying this Labour government is too unwilling to leave its comfort zone and needs a fundamental reset.
1: A developer has lost a bid to build a 29-storey tower near Battersea Bridge, which drew opposition from celebrities including Mick Jagger and Eric Clapton. Wandsworth Council rejected the 110-home scheme last year on the basis it failed to follow policy or meet the needs of the local community. Developers Rockwell then appealed to the Planning Inspectorate, saying Wandsworth's local plan was out of date and should not be read as banning tall buildings in the area. However, the appeal was dismissed, with the inspector Joanna Gilbert saying the tower was 5 times taller than the recommended building height and that it would appear alien and isolated. 5 children are known to have drowned in the recent hot weather. Police were called on several separate occasions, including to the River Ribble in Lancashire, where the body of a 12-year-old boy was recovered last night. Experts are warning of the dangers of swimming in areas with no lifeguard, like reservoirs. Peter Kennedy's from the Royal Life Saving Society UK.
3: There's a big problem with cold water shock. Immediately on contact with the cold water, it forces you to exhale. It makes your limbs less receptive, less responsive. And so you can find it very difficult to swim in that situation.
1: Temperatures should begin to cool for much of the UK. The head of GCHQ will warn Russia's relentlessly targeting the UK and Europe's critical infrastructure, democratic processes, supply chains, and public trust. In a lecture later, Anne Keyes-Butler will reveal how the Kremlin is increasing its daily hybrid activity. She'll urge Britain to make cybersecurity 10 times more urgent, while claiming Vladimir Putin is going backwards on the battlefield. And Crystal Palace manager Oliver Glasner hopes to finish on a high by lifting the club's first European trophy tonight. Last year's FA Cup winners take on Spanish side Rayo Vallecano in the Conference League final in Leipzig. Glasner, who's leaving Palace this summer, says walking away with another piece of silverware would be like a fairy tale.
4: However the game ends, because it's sports, it's football, you never know, but I really enjoy it, and we all enjoyed this journey together, and yeah, we will give our best to get the happy ending.
1: That's Riverside Reports. I'm Patrick Hess. More coming up in half an hour.
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7: Good morning, I'm Ali Einstein, and we've got a fine and dry day, but it is becoming more unsettled before the weekend. We have a chance of some fair weather cloud this morning, but it clears quickly to leave a dry day with plenty of sunshine. And it's still feeling very hot and muggy with potential highs of 32 degrees. Staying dry with late evening sunshine, but some showers possible in the early hours, but it is cooler overnight than it has been the last few nights at around 14 degrees. But whatever the weather, London's freshest fruit, veg and flowers are always in season at New Covent Garden Market, serving the capital 6 days a week from 9 hours.
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9: Hi, it's Brian Port here from Porter's Foliage. We've been in the New Covent Garden Flower Market for over 100 years, and we just want to say what an amazing place it is, and it's lovely to be part of a local community.

0: This song is perfect for an M&S food opening in Tooting, isn't it?
1: I think so.
0: Yeah, because as you're waiting in the queue to get in...
2: They should have, like, a flash mob.
0: Yeah, they should, shouldn't they? With Percy Pig calling the caterpillar. Yes, we're celebrating M&S, a food have opened in Tooting, literally next door to where they were before for so many years.
1: Mm.
0: Did you know they had a big, massive store there before?
1: Yeah.
0: They've just moved next door to the old Wilco.
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0: We are loving Southwest London because literally everywhere now there's an M&S food.
2: The M&S empire.
0: Like wherever it. You look in Southwest London now, I think they're only opening in Southwest London. They know, you see.
1: Oh, they just know.
0: They know that we need them.
1: Yes.
2: They're taking over.
1: We need them.
2: It's
1: we
2: M&S imperialism, I'm telling you.
0: Yeah, only a couple of weeks ago, the M&S Putney opened again. They'd gone for 8 years and come back to Putney. They are coming back to Tooting. They're back. It's open. Hannah, our reporter, is there. Hannah.
4: Hello, Jason.
0: Is Percy Pig there?
4: Percy Pig is indeed here.
0: Yay! What's he said to you? Did he do an exclusive interview?
4: He hasn't, I'm afraid. He's not particularly chatty.
0: No, he just oinks, doesn't he?
4: Yeah, but he's very nice photogenic. One. He's been taking plenty of selfies.
0: How does it look? Is it a big one? I'm not talking about Percy Pig. I'm talking about the store.
2: Is it a big Percy Pig?
4: The store isn't particularly big. It's just a food hall.
0: Right.
4: But I've never seen such full shelves in my life, Jason. I think it looks pristine in there.
0: Can you go and have a look? When you've done this report, could you go and have a look in the freezers and see if there's any Super Loop M&S lollies?
2: And also if there's any of those circle chocolate things.
0: Tubs of chocolate.
1: The queues are ridiculous, aren't they? There's so the queues are very long, aren't they?
0: How many people were there, Hannah?
4: Are kind of ridiculous. I would say there were at least 200 people queuing. When I asked some of them why they were queuing, some of them weren't sure, really. I think some of them might have been...
1: they saw a queue and just thought they'd join it.
2: They've been hypnotised by
4: M&S.
2: Yes,
4: some of them were quite keen about the free promotional tote bag.
0: Yes.
4: Or to meet Percy Pig.
0: I've got one from Clapham Junction on the and also Battersea Power Station of the free tote bags that they give when one opens. Yeah.
2: Are you going to get a tote bag?
0: Hopefully Hannah. She will have.
1: Hannah, have you got a tote bag yet?
4: I've already got a tote bag.
1: Well done. Yeah.
0: Can you get three more, please?
4: I'll do my best, Jason.
0: Let us have a listen to some of the queuers, the people that you were queuing up with. Let's have a listen to what they said.
5: Well, maybe we've queued for about an hour.
4: It's quite a long time.
5: Yeah, well, I just read my book and it just kind of flies by.
4: Yeah. And what are you most excited to buy in the M&S?
5: Probably croissants, because they're really good at M&S.
4: Oh, what about you?
6: I might buy pork pie.
7: Why are we queuing?
4: For a tote bag.
7: Just for a free tote bag, yeah.
4: Oh, you get a free tote bag?
7: Yeah.
4: Okay, I didn't realise.
7: Yeah.
4: Great. Anything else you're going to pick up for the bag?
7: It's just a free tote bag. Yeah.
4: Fair
7: enough,
4: yeah. Do you shop at Marksy's often?
7: Yes, in Streatham, yeah. Streatham Hill, yeah.
4: Streatham, okay, yeah. Nice. What's your favourite thing to buy then?
7: Picky Bits. Picky bits, yeah.
8: It's iconic, isn't it? They used to be here. Marks & Spencer's used to have a store here. And for them to come back now doing their food, amazing.
4: Were you living here when the old M&S was here?
8: Yeah. 57, so I've been here a long time, so it is kind of like, thank you, welcome back.
4: Have you missed it quite a bit?
8: Very much so. Yeah. I've grown up on M&S Foods. When we were younger, they used to do massive bags of crisps, and that was our treat with our mum back in the 80s, to come and get a bag of crisps and then get on the bus or on the tube and go into town, so it's nice to see it.
4: So have you had to travel a bit to get to your...
8: So my nearest one after this was Central London, but since then they've done a few in Streatham, they've now done one in Clapham, but this is the one closest to us in Tooting.
4: What are you going to pick up today?
8: I think I want to get... I love their rounds. The rounds are really nice. I think I might go and get a few rounds today. Chocolate.
6: I think... I think just having a Marks in Tooting is really good, just because... God, why is it good? I think, you know, Percy Pig's for me. For the university's really close. I think the only revision, you know, purposes we really have are, you know, the hospital M&S. So actually coming here, you know, it's, you know, Percy Pigs. Who doesn't love a Percy Pig? Going there, having a bit of social, and actually just kind of, you know, replacing the dying high street, to be honest. Given that, you know, the high street at the moment is completely struggling, given, you know, the different taxes and, you know, everything like that, I think actually having a Marks, allowing people to come, socialise together, it's just, yeah, very fun.
4: Yeah.
6: I think also they've got a new sparkling red that I think is quite nice that I'd like to try. So, yeah, here's to summer.
4: How long have we been queuing?
6: How long have I been queuing? Ooh, probably around half an hour now. Oh, so yeah, so another half an hour to go. So it'll be good and worth it though. So yeah.
9: And the reason I'm here today because I want to get my favorite sandwich, which is bacon Caesar wrap. That's my favorite one. So I want to get it before going to work. That's why I'm here, because I could not see any around here, but I'm so happy that they're open because on my way to work. So I'm so happy for that.
4: Okay,
9: yeah.
4: You're just passing through today.
9: Yeah. Yeah.
0: Did they get their chicken Caesar wrap, Hannah? That's all we want to know.
1: Bacon Caesar wrap, no less.
0: Chicken bacon Caesar wrap, did they get
4: chicken,
0: it?
4: Chicken bacon Caesar wrap. I mean, there were plenty in there when I went to look.
0: Oh,
4: so
0: fantastic.
4: I definitely think so.
0: That has made my day, especially the woman who said about the big bags of crisps when she was young in the 80s. They used to go there for a treat.
1: Yes.
0: Absolutely brilliant.
1: I am fascinated by the new
0: sparkling red.
1: Yeah, I do like a Lambrusco.
0: Yeah, have you seen that?
1: People have been talking about it.
0: Has anyone come out with a sparkling red? Can they buy that at this time of the morning? Probably not.
1: Yeah, you can.
0: Oh, you can.
4: I think
0: you
4: so.
0: Know, obviously.
4: I think so.
0: Yeah, Hannah, what are you going to get?
4: I'm going to get. I'm quite partial to the M&S bakery, so I might get.
0: Who is
4: a croissant or something like that?
0: Oh, fabulous! Well, listen, well
4: yes,
0: done.
4: I'm very excited about it.
0: Bring the tote bags back full of M&S goods,
2: and
0: please.
2: And the circle thing, jobs.
0: Yeah, and the
1: and
0: tubs.
1: Some sparkling red Lambrusco.
0: Chocolate tubs.
1: Thank you very much.
0: And the Superloop lollies. Don't forget the Superloop lollies.
2: You're going to get her to spend like.
4: Do you want to just send me a list?

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2: 17 minutes past eight. Let's get all the latest on our River, Roads and Rails across South West London Alley.
3: Okay, so we still have very slow traffic on Wandsworth Bridge Road northbound before you get to the New King's Road. And slow traffic on the A3 West Hill northbound between Tibbetts Corner and the Upper Richmond Road. It's very congested as well. Battersea Bridge Road northbound from the Prince of Wales Drive to Cheyne Walk. That's Chelsea Embankment. Over on the rails, severe delays on the Docklands Light Railway between Lewisham and Deptford Bridge. That's due to a points failure at Lewisham, and there's no service on the London Tram Link between Elmers End and Addiscombe and Addiscombe and Birkbeck. That's due to overhead line problems at Arena. And the Victoria Line is running with minor delays due to some train cancellations, and we've got delays of up to 20 minutes and some cancellations on South Eastern between St Pancras and Stratford International. That's due to a broken down train. However, if you're held up anywhere, then you can let us know on the WhatsApp 07871 670493. And getting around London is easier than ever with the Uber Boat by Thames Clippers app. Book tickets, check live times, and explore the river your way, because London is better by boat.
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1: 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Love in Southwest
0: London. 22 minutes past seven and we've
2: eight.
0: Got... Oh, to past eight. Yeah, sorry. Yes, 8:22 on Riverside yes. Breakfast with me, Jason Rosam.
2: Me, Ali Einstein.
0: And Battersea Power Station. And we've got... Dr. Rob,
2: yes.
0: He's here. Dr. Rob Mitchell.
3: Hello,
2: friend of the
3: morning.
2: Show.
0: Look at him. Look how big he is. That's what I'm going for, Ali. That's what I'm attempting.
2: Okay.
0: Trouble is, I think I'm about 15 years older.
2: And also,
0: shorter.
2: About 2 foot shorter.
0: Yeah, I'm too short.
2: Well, I don't
0: and
2: know.
0: And too old.
3: I don't think so.
0: To get like that.
3: Well, we just found out we go to the same gym, so.
0: Well, yeah.
3: Wow.
2: Yeah.
3: Now maybe we can go together.
0: Different
3: yes.
0: branches.
3: Well,
0: yeah. Could you?
3: You can frequent to the other one, yeah.
0: What is your... You know, like a bench press. Yeah. I did one of those this morning. How much can you do?
2: Stop it, Jason.
0: No, honestly, I want to know. Because I'm rubbish at the bench press.
2: Oh, okay.
0: But I just want to know how much can you...
2: Lift.
0: Yeah, the bench press. You know that one?
3: Yeah, that one.
2: Yeah.
3: A decent amount.
0: Yeah. How many kilograms?
3: 130, something like that.
2: Ah! What can you do?
0: I can barely do 20.
2: Oh, okay.
0: I'm working on it.
2: Okay, well, there we go. There we
0: That's
2: go.
0: A really hard one. It's
3: well,
0: hard
3: we can go together now.
0: Yeah.
2: There
0: I
2: we go.
0: I need some guidance.
2: But you've hung up your Ultra Challenger boots.
0: Let's just say, if you've not met Dr. Rob before, Mitchell, we first came across you, Dr. Rob, when you did your 7 Ironmans in 7 days.
3: That was nearly 2 years ago.
2: Was that
3: now,
2: 2 years ago now? Oh, my
3: 2024,
2: goodness.
3: 2024, yeah.
0: And when you look back at that, just tell us how it went.
3: Yeah, it was really tricky. Obviously I had all the support from everyone around me, friends, family, you guys. It was amazing.
2: You were on the BBC and
3: I
2: everything.
3: Was, yeah, you're everywhere.
2: Feeling quite
0: what
2: ill.
0: Is going on? I do every morning.
3: I definitely don't deserve this. But it's good to sort of spread the word about Movember and all that sort of thing.
0: Yes. Because you were raising money for Movember.
3: Yeah, exactly. So that was good, and then kind of got into other challenges since then, and then now I think I've had enough.
0: Yeah, what was the other challenge you did last year?
3: I did one in December last year. So I ran the South Downs Way from Winchester.
2: That's when we talked to you last time. Yeah.
3: I spoke to you at Christmas time. I think that was the one that ended me. I was like, no, never.
0: You've had enough.
3: No. I've had enough.
2: You ran a moustache around London
3: with my best mate Alex Chalker. We ran that big moustache, which I think it got the award for Movember for the best sort of Strava picture.
2: Well, definitely, because
3: it did look
2: like
3: quite
2: a moustache.
3: Impressive. It was good.
2: Yes,
3: but yeah. Good fond memories, but no more.
0: So you're a big supporter of Movember, aren't you?
3: Yeah.
0: Just for people who don't know what that is, it's the moustache. This when people,
2: men.
0: Well,
3: not might not be.
0: Oh. Yeah, exactly.
2: Most women most choose to grow a moustache. I know
0: some women. That'd be extraordinary. That'd be great. I'd give money to see that. Grow moustaches for men's mental health.
3: Yeah, exactly. So it's traditionally as it's in the month of November, and you see all these awful. Some of them actually quite good tashes.
0: Well, now there's a lot more just generally, aren't there?
3: Yeah, exactly.
0: You see them a lot more.
3: Sort of trendy now, isn't it?
2: I don't know. Movember going to have to grow something else. I don't know, like a full-on beard or something like that. But then again, I suppose people do that as well, don't they?
0: And what got you into working with them and trying to raise money? Why did you do it?
3: I think. Coming from sort of playing rugby as a kid and growing up at a rugby club, you see lads aren't very good at talking about problems, whether that's physical, mental, whatever it might be. Mm. And so we started something at the rugby club, which got them talking a little bit more. And I was like, you know, I think there actually might be something to this. So then some of my friends were really heavily involved in Movember. And through that, I sort of got involved and it kind of took off from there, I guess.
0: Mm. I kind of think it's sad that you're not doing any more. I want you to do more.
3: I'm sure there'll be something. There'll be something every November, but it won't be.
2: It's not going to be an ultra.
3: It won't be something big.
2: No, I mean,
3: maybe like a charity bake sale.
2: Your feet. The last time you came in, and I don't know what you.
3: I had my Birkenstocks on, didn't I? I saw you spying them.
2: Yeah, I was just checking your feet then because
3: lack of nails.
2: Yeah, your toes weren't looking great. So for that alone, I'm sure you're relieved to be not doing it.
3: I mean, the nails haven't grown back, mine. But,
2: oh, really?
3: Yeah.
2: Oh no!
3: You'll
2: really?
3: See.
2: No, I do not want to see.
0: You can at third space Wimbledon later.
3: Yeah, exactly. I'll see you in the spa.
2: So obviously you're not going to be doing the challenges, but you still very much want to talk about having a conversation, don't you? And and men's mental health as well, because suicide rates are through the roof. Isn't it the biggest killer of young men under 40?
3: It is. So they're worldwide under the age of 55 in men, the most thing you're likely to die of is suicide, which is a sad statistic, isn't it? And I think we always, as we were chatting earlier, you always wait until November to have these conversations.
2: Yeah.
3: You think, right, these are the 30 odd days where we need to have a conversation, whereas actually, what about the other 11 months of the year?
2: Exactly.
3: I think it can be quite daunting if you see a mate or family member who isn't just quite right. It doesn't have to be a man, it can be a lady as well. And you think they're not quite right. It's quite daunting to say, are you okay? Because 9 times out of 10, if you're British, you'll say, how are you? You'll say, yeah, not too bad. Whereas actually, I think the next question is, how are you really? And as soon as you say that, people are like, oh, they've noticed. Or you can say, you've not quite been yourself recently. What's up? And don't say, are you okay? It's more phrase it as in,
2: you want a leading question. Yeah.
0: Like, oh, an open question. They teach us this in journalism. Open questions to get people to talk.
2: Yeah.
3: Absolutely.
0: So yeah, that's a very good tool.
3: And I don't know if people are sort of more daunted to ask the question because they're scared of the answer.
2: Well, yeah, possibly.
3: What do they do with it then? What do you do with that information, you know?
2: Yeah, okay, my friend's really struggling. What do I do?
3: Exactly.
2: I suppose because obviously you work in the healthcare, you must see the effects of people not talking quite a lot.
3: 100%. And it isn't just everyone thinks of the common things that people struggle with mentally, whether that be depression or mania or whatever it might be. But you actually see how that affects physical health as well. Because if you're not feeling quite yourself and you were once maybe an avid gym goer or runner, you don't do the things that you used to once enjoy, you withdraw from your friends, you don't go out, you don't socialize, and it perpetuates itself and you get yourself into a really downward spiral.
0: Yeah.
3: So I think it's really just trying to nip it in the bud right at the start when you notice something just isn't quite right.
0: What would you say to people who, I mean, I did it a couple of years ago, didn't I? Suddenly turned my life around in terms of exercise.
2: Yes.
0: And it's been absolutely brilliant for everything, including mental health, although I didn't have that many problems in that area anyway, but it really has given me the adrenaline to feel better about myself, I suppose. Is that like a number one thing that you would urge people to
3: definitely.
0: Do?
3: Yeah, definitely. I think we're kind of built, aren't we, to move as humans. And you'll notice that the natural mechanisms we have in terms of endorphins and that sort of thing, that is there to be utilized. Now, it's very hard to say to somebody who isn't quite feeling themselves, just go out and exercise. So it doesn't happen. And so I think maybe the onus should be more on us as friends, family members, parents, siblings, whatever we might be, to help those people, put an arm around
0: them.
3: Even if
0: it's just going out for a walk.
3: Yeah, just get your steps in. Off, whatever it might be, help them eat slightly healthier, anything, any small little change. And you start to notice that actually that change creates a positive impact, and then you're more likely to do it again.
0: And actually, living around here, I mean, does anyone not exercise?
3: Yeah.
0: I mean, literally, everyone is, everyone's on it, aren't they, at the moment? I've noticed
2: we're lucky,
0: everywhere
2: I guess. We're lucky we have lots of green space in Southwest London and everything like that. But I suppose as a doctor in the NHS, people come in with all different ailments. Can you spot it if you think they're not quite coping with it? Mental health-wise, yeah?
3: Yeah, I think you'll get two broad groups of people. You'll get the types of people who want to speak about it already, so they'll kind of drop it into conversation at the start when you're first chatting to them. But the more tricky ones are the ones who will try and not hide it by any stretch, but they won't be so forthcoming with it. And so you've got to really pick up on those small signs of when you're talking to them about, well, who do you live with? What do you do in your spare time? And they say, oh, well, I used to enjoy this, but not really anymore. And it's then more prying as to, well, why don't you enjoy it anymore?
2: Yeah.
3: And you definitely notice in the world of surgery, which is where I work, is that you see a big difference in the patients after they've had the operation, how motivated they are to get better.
2: Those ones who are
3: doing very well from a mental standpoint will be up out of bed day one, walking about the ward, and they go home quicker and they do better. So it is, like you say, picking up on those small little cues and really tackling it head on.
0: How long have you been in the NHS now? Like, because you're a resident doctor, which is the old junior doctor.
3: Yeah, everyone until they changed the name. I'm not sure why.
0: You're the ones who are always on strike, aren't you?
3: Yeah, well, not me. That's my one proud statistic. I've never been on strike. I'm going to get a lot of hate later on.
0: But you are becoming a consultancy.
3: Hopefully.
0: Congratulations.
3: Thank you.
0: So when will that be?
3: So my final exam, the written one, is in October, and then I have a practical one next February, and then that'll be
2: a practical exam. What's involved in that?
3: You have like 30-minute stations. You're in front of an examiner or two.
2: Okay.
3: And they just grill you, basically.
2: Oh, okay. You're not actually operating on someone as an exam.
3: That'd be a brutal pass-fail, wouldn't it?
0: But is that one of the reasons why you're also giving up your exploits?
3: Yeah.
0: Because does it get harder when you become a consultant? What does that mean? What's the jump like?
3: You're kind of, your responsibilities change. The buck ends with you, really.
2: Yes.
3: And I think with all these challenges, just the amount of time it takes me away from work, using my annual leave, etc.
0: Yeah.
3: And I get injured, and yeah, it
2: just and your feet go weird, and all of that.
3: No nails. I think you liked them last time.
0: What about in this weather at St George's Hospital? Mm. In the it's not a surgeon's room. What do they call it?
3: We have an office, and then the operating theatre.
0: Operating theatre, yeah, that's what it's called. Yeah. In the operating theatre, how hot is it? Or has you got good air conditioning?
3: So this one of the only places that has good air conditioning.
0: Because good.
3: When you're under anaesthetic, you don't have the ability to maintain your own temperature.
2: Oh, okay.
3: So you have like a hot blanket on you to keep you warm if your temperature dips.
2: Uh-huh.
3: And they keep the operating room between 22 and 24 degrees.
0: So you're all right then?
3: Yeah, well,
0: you're going to
3: fine.
2: Because I don't think St George's has air conditioning on the wards,
3: on the rest
2: memory.
3: Of it,
2: no, it's quite warm.
3: It's a battle.
2: It's quite warm.
3: But we don't want the window seat, I tell you.
0: We were talking about M&S food opening in Tooting Broadway. Mm. There is an M&S food inside St George's Hospital.
2: There is.
0: Some people
2: Indeed.
0: Go just for their shopping.
2: Yes.
3: That's a dangerous place to be.
0: That's what I'm going to say. You know it's opening in Tooting Broadway today. What is your number one thing from M&S? Because I suspect you go into that one in the hospital quite a bit.
3: I frequent there. What's your number one thing? They don't do them in the George's one, but I think they do them in the new Tooting one. They definitely do it in Battersea, which is the cookies that they do.
0: They're
3: individually wrapped. They are dangerous.
0: There's a new one coming out with an amazing flavour, like lemon and lime or something. But I tell you what, those cookies are incredible, aren't they? Percy pigs.
3: Everyone loves a Percy pig.
2: Everyone loves a Percy pig. Absolutely. So no more challenges. Are you going to be doing anything for November in November?
3: Yeah, I think time for me now will be
0: growing a moustache.
3: Yeah, growing an awful moustache.
2: Growing a moustache, definitely.
3: I think it'll be time for me to support my friends who want to do their own challenges, because they've supported me through thick and thin.
2: Oh, okay, so you're passing the baton on.
3: So I pass the baton on. Call out my good friend Alex Chalk, who did the moustache one with me. He's going to do one this November, I think.
0: Oh, what's he going to do?
3: So he's toying with the idea of... in terms of suicide, obviously there's different ways that can occur, but one of the common ones, unfortunately, in London involves bridges. So he wants to run the Thames. There's a 100-kilometer route along the Thames, and it involves all the bridges along the way. So he wants to cover that, which will be quite
0: something. That's a fantastic
3: idea. So I'll be there as his support.
2: Brilliant idea. Well, good luck, Alex.
3: Yeah.
2: And send us all the details.
3: I will.
2: We'll get the sponsorship details
0: out. Thank you so much for all the work that you've done.
3: No,
0: it's
3: not at all.
0: Fantastic.
3: Thank you for having me.
0: And I'm sure we'll have you on again.
2: Yes. You can come and tell us all about it. Well, Alex can come with you and you can tell us all about Alex's challenge.
3: That sounds good. It's like coming home to friends and family.
0: Absolutely. Dr. Rob Mitchell, thank you so much for that. If you are struggling, by the way, you can contact the Samaritans. They're on 116 123, free from any phone, 116 123, or you can go to their website, samaritans.org. Dr. Rob Mitchell, thank you so much. Lovely.

0: Shirley with Heartache on Riverside Breakfast, 8:38. Sorry, it's a little bit late, but we had Dr. Robin. Patrick has got the news.
1: The impact of the Iran war has been reflected in the latest energy price cap. Millions of homes in England, Scotland and Wales, on variable tariffs, will see their typical annual gas and electricity bills rise by £18 a month from July. The cap's still significantly below where it was in 2022, though. Sir Tony Blair claims Labour has no coherent plan for the country. The former Prime Minister's criticised the current one and warned the party against turfing out Sir Keir Starmer without a proper policy agenda. Britain's spy chiefs warning businesses and the public cybersecurity should be made 10 times more urgent. The GCHQ boss will say later Russian attacks, including on the UK, are relentless. Five children have died since the start of the bank holiday weekend after getting into difficulty in water. Experts are warning of the dangers of swimming in rivers and reservoirs. And supermarket prices are around 3.1% higher than a year ago. Analysts say shoppers lent on promotions to keep costs down. That's Riverside Reports. I'm Patrick Hess. More coming up in half an hour.
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4: Good morning, I'm Ali Einson, and we have a fine and dry day, but it will become more unsettled as we head towards the weekend. A small chance of some fair weather cloud, but it quickly clears to leave a dry day with plenty of sunshine. Feels hot and muggy though, with highs of 32 degrees. Staying dry with late evening sunshine. Some showers possible in the early hours, but it's cooler with overnight temperatures of around 14 degrees. But whatever the weather, London's freshest fruit, veg and flowers are always in season at New Covent Garden Market, serving the capital 6 days a week from 9 hours.
5: Hello, I'm Neil Brown from Neil Brown Herbs at New Covent Garden Market. I've been here 25 years. I was originally a farmer. My grandparents and my father was A. Brown and Son, which we used to be in the growers. We leave home at 8 o'clock. We start trading at 9 o'clock, and then we're still here at 5 to 6 o'clock in the morning. Still here, got a few more years in me yet. And then Harrison can have it.
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0: Right, coming up for you, you, Patrick, have been speaking to the director of the stadium at Twickenham, haven't you?
1: Yes, so...
0: About those concerts.
1: Yeah, so Twickenham Stadium is, or the rugby football union that owns Twickenham Stadium, is planning to increase its number of concerts, and yeah, we will hear what I have to say.
0: Next.

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2: Quarter to nine, let's get a River, Roads and Rails update with Ali.
3: Okay, so we have long delays on Queenstown Road northbound from Broughton Street to Chelsea Embankment. We also have slow traffic on West Hill northbound between Tibbetts Corner and the Upper Richmond Road. It's very congested on Wandsworth Bridge Road, even northbound as you head up to the New King's Road. In fact, to be honest, all of the bridges in southwest London are extremely congested today, including Battersea Bridge, which is stop-start from Prince of Wales Drive to Cheyne Walk. That's Chelsea Embankment. So, yeah, whatever way you're trying to cross the river this morning, I'd have a serious think about it. Over on the rails, we have severe delays on the Docklands Light Railway between Lewisham and Deptford Bridge. That's due to a points failure at Lewisham. Low service on Southern Southbound between Watford Junction and Shepherd's Bush due to a points failure. No service on South Eastern between St Pancras and Stratford International due to a broken down train. And no service on London Tramlink between Elmers End and Addiscombe and between Addiscombe and Birkbeck due to an overhead line problem at Arena. We've got minor delays on the Central Line due to some train cancellations. Same on the Victoria Line due to train cancellations. And we have minor delays on the Jubilee Line due to a trespass incident at Kilburn. The Mildmay Line, London Overground Line, is got cancellations this morning, and we've also got minor delays on the Bakerloo line due to cancellations, as well as the Hammersmith and City line. So lots of train cancellations this morning. However, if you're held up anywhere, let us know on the WhatsApp 07871 670493. And getting around London is easier than ever with the Uber Boat by Thames Clippers app. Book tickets, check live times and explore the river your way, because London is better by boat.
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0: 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Love in Southwest
1: London. Woo!
2: Ooh.
3: You okay there?
1: Are you alright?
2: Yeah, I'm just.
1: a bit tired.
2: Yeah, we've got the air conditioning back on, which is great.
1: I put it back on. Yeah.
2: Do you have air conditioning? Mm. If you do, let us know. If you don't, how do you keep cool at night?
1: Yeah.
2: I've got a clunky air conditioning unit. Ali's got a proper one.
1: Yep.
2: Patrick has nothing.
1: And my mate's coming on. My mate's coming on after nine to talk about it as well.
2: Talk about air conditioning after nine. Do you have any? Would you like some?
1: Yes.
2: Would you fork out money to get air conditioning for only bits of the year when you need it? Or are you okay to not have any sleep like Patrick?
4: Mm. Because you only really... How many weeks a year do you really need air conditioning?
1: To be honest... Because we live in the attic in my house.
2: It's really hot.
1: It's really hot. Yeah. Even when it's cold and it's winter months,
2: you've got the
1: heating on in the rest of the house.
2: But Ben Stevenson has air conditioning.
1: Yeah.
2: And his air conditioning units also do heat.
1: Mine does as well, but I don't have it doing heat. I just have it doing cold because I've got central heating.
2: Yeah, cool.
1: But the central heating, obviously the heat rises during the day. Mm. So by the time you go to bed, even in the depths of winter, it can be quite stuffy. Okay. Stuffy up there, and aircon helps with that as well.
2: Well, listen, I'll tell you one place that won't need air conditioning. Twickenham Stadium.
4: Great segue. Amazing segue. Segue master.
2: We talked about this last week, actually, because they want to... what do they want to do? Expand the amount of concerts that they do at Twickenham Stadium from 3 a year to 15, and to pay for the refurbishments. And Patrick has been speaking to... Who have you been speaking to, Patrick?
4: I've been speaking to Alex Cohen, who is Director of Stadium Development. So let's hear what he has to say.
5: The Rugby Football Union, which owns the Twickenham Alliance Stadium, recently submitted a renewed licensing application to Richmond Council to increase the annual number of concerts it holds from 3 to 15. After the council rejected similar proposals last year due to local residents' concerns, the RFU have amended the plans to address these. I spoke to Alex Cohen, Director of Stadium Development at the RFU, about these plans.
6: So we've known for a while that the stadium is starting to suffer from its age, and it's not providing an experience which is fit for modern purpose. Now, what you need to understand is that the RFU uses the Allianz Stadium to fund rugby. It's a not-for-profit organisation. All the profits that we generate goes back into sustaining rugby, whether it's community rugby, professional rugby, or the elite women's and men's game. Now, 85% of that money comes from the stadium in one shape or another. And unless it's fit for purpose and providing a fantastic experience, that 85% is under threat. So we've had to look very hard at how we improve the fan experience. So we know we've got to do some redevelopment work. Now, come back to that point of us being a not-for-profit organisation and that money goes back into rugby. The question is, where do we get the funds from to do the redevelopment? And whilst there are other streams as well that we're looking closely at, concerts will form a really fundamental cornerstone of those additional revenues that allow us to do the redevelopment work.
5: One of the reasons that the Richmond Council rejected the first licensing plans were at least partly because of local residents' complaints about kind of disruption to their daily lives. Can you tell me anything about how the renewed applications might address some of the issues that were raised in the first round?
6: Yeah, it's a really important point. We know that there are lots of benefits in having the stadium locally from a commercial perspective. So Allianz Stadium is a core part of a lot of the socioeconomic benefit that comes to the local area. So there's a huge number of jobs and local spend, and the additional events, if we're managed to achieve them, each one of those will generate about £1.8 million in additional local spend and have about 18 jobs, full-time jobs, kind of attributed to them. But I don't want to be complacent, and I'm very, very aware that not everybody appreciates it. And we've looked really closely at how we make sure we support those people. But I think one of the key things we want to do is make sure that the local people can get hold of tickets for concerts. So we're committing to working with promoters to provide at least 1,000 tickets for local residents. We're looking to put in place a community enhancement fund. So you'll often see if you go to concerts that there's what's called a facility fee usually associated with going to a concert at any other venue. And we're committing to ring fencing at least a pound of that facility fee to go towards local benefit. And a lot of the businesses do benefit from having us around. So there's, but that's primarily the hospitality sector. So bars, restaurants, hotels. But there's other businesses that don't benefit. And you could argue that they suffer a little bit harm when we have an event day. So we're working to try and find support for them. And there's an initiative which is run by the GLA, which is called Grow London Local. And we'd use some of that money to invest in that to support some of those businesses that really struggle on an event day.
5: I'm Patrick Hess, reporting from Riverside Radio.
2: Well, thank you, Patrick. Yeah, it's really interesting. I think they should just do it.
4: Well, they want to make it like Tottenham Stadium, because Tottenham Stadium, I mean, I cut some bits out, but he said to me that Spurs Stadium has set a new benchmark.
2: Yeah, absolutely. But the thing is, it's the local people, isn't it? They didn't move there for concerts. They moved there. True. They knew a rugby stadium was going to be there. They didn't move there because they thought concerts were going to be there. It's the same thing at Wimbledon, but that's slightly different. What's happening at Southfields, isn't it, with the Wimbledon? Because that is just for sport. But you know,
1: yeah.
2: We will keep in touch and work out what's going on with that. Thank you, Patrick, for that. 8:56. Patrick's got the news next.

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1: It's Riverside Breakfast with me, Jason Rosam, and Battersea Power Station on DAB, online, and on your smart speaker. 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
2: Sir Tony Blair is warning Labour against forcing Sir Keir Starmer out if the party doesn't have a clear plan for the country. The former Prime Minister has criticised the moves over the last 2 years on the economy, the workers' rights bill, and what he calls an acceleration of net zero. Sky's political correspondent Lucy McDade has more from the ex-PM's over 5,000-word essay.
3: The government's principal problem isn't Keir's personality, Blair says. It is because we don't have a worked-out, coherent plan for the country. He's saying this Labour government is too unwilling to leave its comfort zone and needs a fundamental reset.
2: A developer has lost a bid to build a 29-storey tower near Battersea Bridge, which drew opposition from celebrities including Mick Jagger and Eric Clapton. Wandsworth Council rejected the 110-home scheme last year on the basis it failed to follow policy or meet the needs of the local community. Developers Rockwell then appealed to the Planning Inspectorate, saying Wandsworth's local plan was out of date. However, the appeal was dismissed, with the inspector, Joanna Gilbert, saying the tower was 5 times taller than the recommended building height. An extra £18 a month will be added to the typical household gas and electricity bill in England, Scotland and Wales from July. Ofgem's raised its price cap, which sets the maximum charge for a unit of energy on variable tariffs by 13%. The regulator's blaming rising wholesale costs caused by the Iran war. Its chief executive is Tim Jarvis.
4: Prices are very volatile. They're going up and down on a daily basis. If we see the sort of broad trend that we've seen, that is going to lead to a prolonged period of higher prices.
2: It's still below 2022 high when Russia invaded Ukraine. Reports say 31 people have been killed in Lebanon after Israel's prime minister said he's deepening his country's latest operation there. The Israeli military has clashed with Hezbollah along the Litani River and says it will not withdraw until the militant group no longer poses a threat to residents in its northern towns. Matthew Perry's personal assistant will be the last person to be sentenced later for his role in the death of the Friends star in October 2023. Kenneth Iwamaza admitted charges in relation to buying ketamine and injecting him with a lethal dose. The actor's mum claims Kenny's most important job was to be her son's companion and guardian in his fight against addiction. And Arsenal manager Mikel Arteta has been named the Premier League Manager of the Year at the League Managers Association Awards. His club held off a challenge by Manchester City to be crowned English champions for the first time in 22 years.
5: We fell short a few times and actually winning it, it made it so special. So you've seen the reaction of all the Arsenal supporters around the world and what it meant to all of us, so I'm extremely proud of it.
2: That's Riverside Reports. I'm Patrick Hess. More coming up in half an hour.
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8: Good morning, I'm Ali Einstein and we have a fine and dry day, but it is becoming more unsettled as we head towards the weekend. There's a small chance of some fair weather cloud, but it quickly clears to leave a dry day with plenty of sunshine. It's feeling hot and 13 degrees. But whatever the weather, London's freshest fruit, veg and flowers are always in season at New Covent Garden Market, serving the capital 6 days a week from 9 a.m.
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1: Right, it is 8 minutes past nine. It's Riverside Breakfast with me, Jason Rosen.
2: Me, Ali Einstein.
1: And Battersea Power Station. And it is the 27th of May. It's a Wednesday. And it's hot.
2: It is very hot. It's
3: 32. Very hot.
1: 32 again, isn't it?
2: Yeah, apparently. Highs today. 32.
1: But it might 32. Get up further. Yeah. 35 yesterday.
4: Yeah. Redonkulous.
2: It was redonkulous.
1: Absolutely it was. Did you get into a swimming costume of any kind, anyone?
2: I wore my bikini top under my vest.
1: I bet you did.
2: Wandering around the
1: did
2: house.
1: Did you wear your bikini?
4: My bikini was not brought out yesterday.
1: No, it wasn't. Do you have a paddling pool?
2: No, we do. Luke went and bought the dog's one
1: I went into Pets at Home in Balham, the Clapham South, looking for one of those cooling mats, sold out.
2: Yeah.
1: Everything's sold out. All the cooling stuff is sold out.
2: Yeah.
4: Do you have one of those little handheld fans for the tube?
1: Yes. Yes, I do.
4: Okay, they're quite precious.
1: I don't take them on the tube. I do have them, though.
4: I always think people who have them look quite precious. You know, me with my little handheld
2: fan. They work. They work amazingly well. I like the ones that you charge. If you charge them, they're really good.
1: I've got some of those.
2: Yeah.
1: Sean, Spotlight Sean,
2: yes,
1: who's currently looking after our dogs,
2: mm-hmm.
1: we've left one out for her fully charged.
2: Perfect. She'll love you for that.
1: We have got one of those Dyson fans as well. You know those ones?
2: Yeah, the cooling ones. Yeah.
4: Oh, yeah, I've got one.
2: Yeah, they're nice.
1: They're fantastic.
4: They're great.
1: They're really good.
2: I've got new fans arriving as we speak.
1: But nothing... What?
2: I ordered more fans for the dogs.
1: Nothing beats air conditioning.
2: It doesn't.
1: And that's why we're going to have an air conditioning expert on. What's his name?
2: Alfie Hawkins.
1: Alfie Hawkins is coming on.
2: Yes.
1: From a local air conditioning company.
2: Called Keith Marsh.
1: I'm trying to get
2: Heating and Plumbing.
1: Can he do me a deal where he can install it in my house and then I'll show people round in the cool weather and they get it for free? So, I mean, as a showroom.
2: Well, you can ask him.
1: He'll
2: be on in about 10 minutes.
1: Oh, good. Yeah. Do you have air conditioning or how else are you keeping cool? 0787 160 493 is the WhatsApp number.
2: You can email breakfast@riversideradio.com or you can reach us on our socials at This Is Riverside.
1: We are also looking this morning for ways to and tips to keep your animals cool. So what have you done? You've bought a fan with water.
2: Yeah. It's got a built-in...
1: Sean says the fans are amazing. Yes. Thank you. She's just WhatsApped in.
2: I bought them a fan that has a built-in water unit and it's got a mister. So whilst the fan blows, the water mists them because I'm worried.
1: In the house?
2: Well, yeah, because they're fine.
1: They're not going to affect the floor.
2: No, I don't think it's like a massive amount of water.
1: Right. It's just a mist.
2: Like you get, you know when you go...
1: Where'd you find that?
2: I found it on the internet.
1: Amazon.
2: On the interweb.
1: Yeah.
2: I found it from Shark Ninja, however. Fans
1: are
2: available.
1: Where is Shark Ninja based in the UK?
2: In Battersea Power Station.
1: Yeah. They have their headquarters in the UK right here.
2: Yes.
1: Oh, they'll be happy with you.
4: It all comes back to Battersea.
2: Yeah. So I was worried because they are in their cabins at night and I was just worried that they were getting a bit hot. So I got them a misting fan.
1: Hey. Pets at Home didn't have the cooling hats. They did have a cooling neckerchief.
2: Yeah, Donny won't wear that though. Yeah. He doesn't like it.
1: Yeah, don't like things.
4: He won't wear it. What does he do?
2: Well, if you put clothes on my French bulldog, he just stands completely still.
4: Oh, so
2: and
4: he won't
2: doesn't
4: let
2: move.
4: You do it.
2: No, he'll let you dress him. He just then won't walk anywhere or move.
4: Oh,
2: he just stands there.
1: He doesn't want to look.
4: I will not move.
1: He like doesn't want to look like an idiot.
2: No, he's like, I'm not moving because if I don't move, you'll take it off me. So I'm just going to stand
1: he
2: here.
1: Like it. Bertie does a bit of that actually, because we put a wet tea towel.
2: Yeah.
1: A cold wet tea towel over him.
2: Yeah.
1: And that did help.
2: See, I got a little like a rash vest for Donny, and I tried to put that on him and he wasn't having any of it.
1: He doesn't like anything on him.
2: He likes to be a nudist.
1: Any tips for keeping your dogs? I don't know whether cats need to be kept cool, do they?
2: Well, the cats live in the aircon, so they're fine.
1: But do they need to be kept cool?
4: I don't think so.
2: Well, they're animals and they're covered in fur, so they get hot. Mm. They need to, as long as you've got water, make sure they've got access to their water.
1: Any tips that you've got on a waggy Wednesday here on Riverside Breakfast? How do we keep them cool? How do we keep our pets call 07871 670493 on the WhatsApp
2: or email breakfast@riversideradio.com or on the socials at This Is Riverside.
1: This is Olivia Rodrigo's new one. It's called Drop Dead, Ali.
2: Thank you.

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2: Right, how are we doing then, Ali?
3: Okay, Oxford Street eastbound is now closed due to emergency water repairs. That's from Portman Street, which is Marble Arch, to New Bond Street. The traffic is coping, but we've got a lot of buses on diversion. We've also got long delays on Queenstown Road northbound from Broughton Street to Chelsea Embankment. That's Chelsea Bridge. It's past Battersea Park now, so the bridges are getting more and more congested as the morning progresses. Slow traffic on Wandsworth Bridge Road northbound as you head up towards the New King's Road. And there is congestion on the A3 northbound between Tibbetts Corner and the Upper Richmond Road. We've also got stop-start traffic on Battersea Bridge northbound from Prince of Wales Drive to Cheyne Walk. That's Chelsea Embankment. And remember, Albert Bridge also remains closed. Over on the rails, lots to report. Severe delays on the Mile May London Overground line between Wilson Junction and Clapham Junction, and minor delays on the rest of the line due to cancellations. No service on South Eastern between St Pancras and Stratford International. That's due to a broken down train. No service on the London tram link between Elmers End and Addiscombe, and between Addiscombe and Birkbeck. That's due to overhead line problems at Arena. We've also got severe delays on the Docklands Light Railway between Lewisham and Deptford Bridge. That's due to a points failure at Lewisham. We've got minor delays on the Jubilee line due to a trespass incident at Kilburn, minor delays on the Metropolitan line due to an earlier faulty train at Finchley Road, and minor delays on the Circle line, again due to that faulty train on the Finchley Road. However, if you're held up anywhere, then you can let us know on the WhatsApp 07871 670493. And getting around London is easier than ever with the Uber Boat by Thames Clippers app. Book tickets, check live times and explore the river your way, because London is better by boat.
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0: So we've been talking about trying to keep cool at night or morning this morning on Riverside Breakfast with me, Jason Rosen.
1: Me, Ali Einstein.
0: Battersea Power Station. Patrick, you want some air conditioning now, don't you? Because you've heard how good it is.
3: I've heard about the perks of aircon, yeah. And I wish I could have it.
0: Would you like my style, which is a big old like washing machine with wheels on that you wheel in and put the hose out the window?
3: No, you haven't sold it.
0: That goes...
3: You haven't sold it very well.
0: Would you like Ali's?
3: But I think you haven't sold yours very well, but... That would probably be the more realistic.
0: It's cooler than your bedroom.
3: It's cooler than my bedroom, yeah, exactly. But I don't think my house would be very conducive to installation.
0: Well, Ali, when did you get yours done?
1: I got mine done before lockdown, actually, in 2018.
0: 2018 by K Marsh Plumbing, local
3: You're ahead of the game.
1: I am. Well, K Marsh Plumbing didn't put my aircon in because that was put in a while ago.
0: They
1: put in all of my bathrooms and my new boiler, and I love them. And Alfie's on the line.
0: Alfie,
1: she
0: didn't choose you, Alfie, to put the air conditioning in.
1: I didn't know about Keith Marsh
0: Plumbing. That's outrageous,
1: then.
0: Isn't it?
4: She never knows. No. But there is plenty more rooms for the aircon to go into.
1: Exactly, Alfie. Exactly.
0: Is this all you're doing right now? Are you just, Alfie, you just putting in air conditioning units all over the place?
4: Everywhere. At the moment, I'm actually out in Romford as we speak, just having
0: apologize.
4: A survey for...
0: That's
4: absolutely fine. Surveying for another aircon installation. People are melting.
0: Oh, absolutely. What kind of figure... Like, how much rise in bookings or quotes do you get during this time when it gets a bit hot?
4: Well, since the bank holiday weekend, it's been literally back-to-back all day for the last... 4 to 5 days for aircon inquiries.
0: I'm not surprised.
1: I mean, I wonder why people don't plan. I mean, do they ring you up and go, I need air conditioning, and you go,
3: I need it now,
1: and obviously that they can't have
0: how long does it take, Alfie? How long does it take
4: for the installation, depending on how many units they have? A day, one day to maybe 4 days.
1: And I suppose
0: it
1: depends.
0: It's not that bad then.
1: No, it's not.
0: You could get it done by the end of the week.
1: Yeah, exactly. Well, they've got to have availability.
0: Yeah, of course.
1: Now, there's a variety of different aircon units you can get for different prices.
0: Can I start with mine?
1: Okay.
0: So I've got this. I don't know where it came from. Keith bought it.
1: Okay.
0: It's like a big, big, massive washing machine, Alfie. That's what it looks like. And it's on wheels. And we wheel it in. And then we have to put this plastic bit on the bottom of the window and then shove the hose out. You know the type, those ones?
4: Yeah, I do indeed. Portable aircon unit.
0: That's it. Yeah, that's what we've got. It's noisy, but it does the job all right, actually. I've slept better than Patrick, who doesn't have any air conditioning. Yeah. What do you say about those ones first?
4: it's a very hard question. Because when you have actual wall-mounted or ceiling cassettes air conditioning...
0: Yeah.
4: It's not just you getting cool, it's the whole room getting cool. And the speed of the room getting cool. We're humans, it's 2026, we're impatient. Yeah. So I would probably lean more towards the wall air conditioning.
0: It is the cheap alternative, isn't it?
1: Yeah, and
4: it
1: also
4: is, yeah.
1: And because you have to, you're challenged quite a lot because people want them in their lofts, don't they? But you've got to be able to put the trunking in and everything like that, and have somewhere to put the outside unit, don't you? So it takes a little bit of thought to get aircon into old houses particularly.
4: That is true. But again, if with this heat, if you used to go online and try and buy a portable air conditioning, then most of them are out of stock.
1: They are.
4: Most of them out of stock. They're in such high demand. You've got to have the window open to have the hose out, which is letting the warmth back in.
0: Mm-hmm. Well, they have this sort of plastic thing that you put across the window at the bottom, and then we stuff it with socks if there's...
1: But it doesn't seal it, does it, Alfie? You need a completely sealed room,
0: but
1: don't
0: it is
1: you?
0: Better than not having it.
1: Well, that's
0: it
1: true.
0: It's still better than not.
1: But you need a sealed room, don't you, for aircon to work properly?
4: You do indeed, yes.
0: What about what is the cost that we're talking about here? If you just wanted your bedroom done like Ali had her bedroom done, how much would that be?
4: So it depends on what insulation you go for. There's a range of different models on the market. So if you wanted to go for a higher spec, you're probably looking at anywhere from sort of 1400 to anywhere between 2000.
0: See, that's not as bad as I thought it was.
1: Bad. I know. What
0: about,
1: I know.
0: How do you feel about that, Patrick, being a student?
1: Yeah.
0: Would you pay £2,000 to get a better sleep?
1: I think it's good investment.
3: I think it is a good investment.
0: Brilliant investment.
1: It is a really good investment. Yeah, yeah, yeah. So, Alfie, are you diverting people off putting boilers in to putting aircon units in?
4: We are indeed, yes. Can I just... How can it not feel any better than you're being at home in your bedroom and you wake up feeling like you're sleeping in a luxury hotel apartment?
0: Exactly. Yeah, true. Absolutely. I couldn't agree more. Sell. But yeah. The thing is, Alfie, what I need to know is, will you make my home a showroom for air conditioning for a local radio presenter for free?
4: We can do anything. Yes. We're men of many talents.
0: When are you free to come round and stick it in?
1: Probably about 3 years'
0: time.
1: Can
0: we have it by the end of the week?
4: Probably in 2030.
0: There is a problem with our house. It is old. It's 1830s.
1: Yes.
0: But also the downstairs is a whole open plan, so our kitchen, our lounge and the dining room, it's all open plan.
1: Yeah.
0: That's harder to do air conditioning in, isn't it?
4: It is, yes, especially if it's a terraced house, because you haven't got the external walls to drill out and run the pipework externally. So 9 times out of 10, what we try to do is to create as less upheaval for clients as possible. Is if we can get the pipework from the unit outside, what that does is that takes us out of the client's house. We can shut the door, we can keep the coldest in the house while they haven't got the aircon. So then we're working outside in the melting in the heat to get the air conditioning installed.
1: What's the trickiest house? Is it a really old terraced house? Would that be the hardest one to put aircon in for you?
4: It is indeed, yes. Yeah,
0: that's
4: it's just because of pipe rums and stuff.
1: Yeah, the pipes and everything. I think because so many houses in Southwest London are terraced houses, aren't they? So you must be facing that challenge quite a lot.
4: Yeah, but again, there are stuff on the market like the trunking and stuff like that, which if it is surfaced inside the property, then it can make it look nice and presentable. But if I'm going to be completely honest with you, a lot of people aren't looking at the trunking when they're comfortable.
1: No,
0: exactly.
1: It's very true. Yeah. It's very
0: true. Do you have it in your own house, Alfie?
4: I do indeed, yes.
1: Of course. Every room?
4: Not every room. I'm not that greedy. Yeah.
0: But now, Ali, you want it in every room.
1: I know.
0: Have you already put a request in?
1: Alfie Luke's already messaged going, Alfie's on the radio. He said he can put it in every room. Please, can I have an aircon?
4: Luke, if you are listening, do feel extremely sorry for you. And I do think you deserve one.
0: Yeah. Well, he's not at the top of the house, is he?
1: No, he's. But it's hot in his room. Yeah, I mean, well, Alfie's been in every room of my house. He's put my boiler in.
0: How much rent does he pay?
4: Can I mention one thing as well? Alison does have her heating on all year round.
1: I do as well. I know.
0: What?
1: I know. I have
0: what
1: it on
0: do you mean
1: low.
0: You have your heating
1: well,
0: all year round?
1: I have the
0: round.
1: Water on the whole time.
4: So it is like a sauna.
1: It is like a sauna, Alfie. I know. I
3: the heating's actually on.
1: Well, it's on low because anyway,
0: this is how the other half lives.
1: Constantly tells me off for leaving it on for too long. Yeah.
0: This is how the other half lives. This is what
4: it is indeed.
0: This is what happens when you have a Hollywood actor husband.
3: It is. Yeah. True.
0: Alfie, good luck today. So you're off. You're in Romford, sadly for yourself.
1: Yes.
0: What are you doing over there? Do you do the whole of London?
4: So we cover the whole of London and the M25.
0: Right.
1: Most of your work is in Southwest London, though, isn't it, really?
4: It is, yeah. So this is a very local client who is from Southwest London. It's a recommendation to his brother.
0: I see.
4: Okay. So we've popped over to Romford this morning. I am now back on my way back to Green Monkey in Tooting.
0: Lovely. And you're Mitcham-based, aren't you? The office is in Mitcham.
4: It is indeed, yes.
0: Yeah, fantastic. Well, if anyone wants to get a quote, they can do at kmarshplumbing.com. Yeah. kmarshplumbing.com. Look at that with free advertising.
1: There you go.
0: Yes. I will get a free air conditioning in my bedroom.
1: We'll have to talk to the Keith.
0: I'll have to talk to Keith Marsh.
4: I can possibly deliver you a portable air conditioning unit.
0: I've got one already.
1: He's got one already.
0: Is it a silent one?
3: Yeah, that's
0: the They're not silent, though, are they?
4: That is the good thing about the air conditioning goes on the walls and the condenser outside is
1: it's quiet.
4: They've gone ahead so far within time They're so quiet. Even the condenser outside, it's not upsetting neighbours because of how quiet it is.
1: Yeah.
4: It does heat. So in the winter, if you are in bed and it's a little bit chilly and you don't want to have the whole house on, can just put the air conditioning unit on for 10 minutes.
0: Because some people say, oh, it's only for a few days in the year, just put up with it. No, I don't agree with that.
1: No, neither do I.
4: And it's so efficient.
1: It is so efficient. It's not very expensive to run it either, is it?
0: Alfie, you've done well in selling it. You should be on QVC. thank you so much. I'll see you around mine soon.
4: No problem at all. I look forward to it. Have a lovely day. See you later. Bye now.
0: From kmarshplumbing.com if you want to have a look there and get your air conditioning together. You know where to go. This is the Bangles. If She Knew What She Wants Now, it's Riverside Breakfast.

0: get all the latest Riverside reports now with Patrick.
1: A jump in wholesale gas and electricity costs caused by the Iran war is leaving households in Britain facing an extra £18 per month on their average energy bill. Ofgem's raising its price cap, which affects customers on a variable tariff in England, Scotland and Wales, by 13% in July. Keir Starmer's woken to scathing criticism from one of his predecessors. Ex-Labour Prime Minister Sir Tony Blair says the current government needs a fundamental reset and has accused them of holding back business and growth. It's hoped cooler temperatures could reduce the number of deaths from people swimming in open water over the weekend. Six people, including five children, have drowned across the UK during the bank holiday weather. NASA's revealed plans for a permanent base on the moon. The space agency says it's ordered landers, rovers, and drones for astronauts to take there. And football managers in England have voted Frank Lampard as the best in the top four divisions this season. He coached Coventry to the championship title and promotion to the Premier League. That's Riverside Reports. I'm Patrick Hess. More coming up in half an hour.
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4: Good morning, I'm Ali Einstein, and we have a fine and dry day, but it is becoming more unsettled as we head towards the weekend. We have a small chance of some fair weather cloud this morning, but it quickly clears to leave a dry day with plenty of sunshine. And it's still feeling very hot and muggy, with highs of potentially 32 degrees again today. Staying dry with late evening sunshine, with some showers possible in the early hours, but it's cooler than previous evenings and overnight, with temperatures around 14 degrees. But whatever the weather, London's freshest fruit, veg and flowers are always in season at New Covent Garden Market, serving the capital 6 days a week from 9 hours.
5: I'm Luke, manager at Green and Bloom. I've worked here for 12 years now. It's quite a unique place. You have to enjoy it to do the hours, you know what I mean? Otherwise, you just wouldn't want to do that. We've actually just hired Harry, who's 19, so he's just starting now. Well, I started when I was 20. Once you're in, you're here for the long run. From 12 years ago when I started, prices have all changed. But then at the same time, the way you sell flowers and what you're selling totally changes as well. Yeah, always different.
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1: Because London is better by boat.
2: Right, final one of the morning then. Ali, how's it looking?
3: Okay, we have Oxford Street eastbound closed due to emergency water repairs. That's from Portman Street, which is Marble Arch, to New Bond Street. The traffic's coping, but you've got about 8 or 9 buses on diversion there, so just bear that in mind. Long delays on Queenstown Road northbound from Broughton Street to Chelsea Embankment. That's Chelsea Bridge. It's past Battersea Park now, so the congestion is quite heavy there. Slow traffic as well on Wandsworth Bridge Road northbound before you hit the New King's Road. Slow traffic on the A3 West Hill northbound between Tibbetts Corner and the Upper Richmond Road. And it's stop-start on Battersea Bridge as well as you head up from Prince of Wales Drive to Cheyne Walk. So all our bridges, obviously, are very congested this morning. And just to remind you, Albert Bridge also remains closed. Over on the rails, quite a lot going on. Severe delays on the Mild May London Overground line between Wilson Junction and Clapham Junction, and minor delays on the rest of the line due to train cancellations. No service on South Eastern between St Pancras and Stratford International. That's due to a broken down train. And no service on London Tram Link between Elmers End and Addiscombe, and between Addiscombe and Birkbeck due to overhead problems with the lines at Arena. We've also got severe delays on Dockland Light Railway between Lewisham and Deptford Bridge due to a points failure at Lewisham. Minor delays on the Jubilee line, minor delays on the Metropolitan line, and minor delays on the Circle line, all due to train cancellations. However, if you're held up anywhere, then you can let us know on the WhatsApp 07871 670493. And getting around London is easier than ever with the Uber Boat by Thames Clippers app. Book tickets, check live times, and explore the river your way, because London is better by boat.
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1: 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Loving

0: little more time on Riverside. You know we're talking about air conditioning?
1: Yes.
0: I reckon they're getting some installed upstairs. You may be hearing some banging and bashing.
1: I think they're refurbing the flat
0: above
1: us.
0: It looks like they're refurbing the flat above the radio station. I mean, for goodness sake, they could have told us. Right, Elsie's here. Hurrah!
2: Hello.
0: Riverside Today coming up. Love in Southwest London. Riverside. Would you like an M&S double chocolate biscuit?
1: Round.
2: Oh, they're those incredibly thick chocolate ones, aren't they?
0: This is in celebration of M&S Tooting opening.
2: Oh, well, it would be rude to say no.
0: Yeah.
2: Well,
1: there you go. We've all eaten elegant. Yeah,
0: 110 calories in one biscuit.
2: Oh, okay, that's breakfast.
0: That's Hannah, our reporter, who was at the new M&S in Tooting Broadway earlier with not Peppa Pig. It's Percy Pig, isn't
1: it? Percy Pig.
0: Peppa Pig's the other one.
1: Don't get your cartoon pigs mixed up.
0: Peppa Pig is with the muddy puddles.
1: Yes.
2: That's the one.
0: Percy Pig is in a bag.
1: Yeah.
2: Yes.
0: It's a chewy sweet. Elsie, what do you like from M&S? What's the number one thing? Because you've got one around the corner from where you work.
2: Just around the corner. My NHS number.
0: Yeah. Round the corner from where you work. I mean, most people have one round the corner from where they work.
2: Yeah.
0: You are there. So do you pop in there now and again?
2: I like their sourdough.
0: Ah. Which ones? There's all sorts of varieties.
2: Oh, there's all sorts.
1: I like the San Francisco sourdough. That's my favourite one.
2: Oh, I like a San Francisco, but the thing about that is the holes are very big in a San Francisco.
0: Oh, yeah, so you can't
2: butter it
0: properly.
2: So you're kind of getting less bread.
1: Oh, that's the point.
0: More air. That's true.
2: Yeah.
0: One thing I don't like in M&S is their peanut butter.
1: Oh, do you not?
0: No.
1: It's not Skippy.
0: That's rare that I don't like something in M&S.
1: Oh, okay.
0: But the peanut butter, no.
1: Are you going to try the now...
0: Can you hear this?
1: Yeah, there we go. Are you the now viral Lambrusco?
0: What's the viral Lambrusco?
1: Well, you know, M&S have launched a Lambrusco. That fella with...
0: Oh, the sparkling red.
1: It's sparkling red. It's a Lambrusco.
0: I'm going to go and try it, yeah.
1: I think you should.
0: I'm definitely going to go and try that.
1: Because I spend my life looking for the perfect Lambrusco.
0: Okay. Is that what it's called, a Lambrusco?
1: A red fizzy wine is a Lambrusco.
0: Red fizzy wine is
2: never had.
0: Isn't that rosé?
1: No, rosé is pink.
0: Yeah, of course. Elsie,
2: you're a little distracted today.
0: What is coming up on your show?
2: I'm talking about the history of Lidos in the UK.
0: Oh,
1: perfect.
0: Fabulous. I read a book. It was on the Riverside Reads, but no, it wasn't on Riverside Reads Book Club. But it was a local. It was about the Brockwell Park Lido.
2: Ah, okay.
0: Lovely book called The Lido. Really good novel around something that happened in the Lido. Mm. But we're lucky in Southwest London.
2: Oh yeah,
0: Richmond Pool's in the park. The Teddington, it's bathing place now in the Thames.
1: In the Thames.
0: We've got Tooting Beck Lido, of course, and also Brockwell Park Lido, all in our...
2: Yeah, there's a lot of outdoor swimming.
1: Isn't Hampton in our boroughs?
0: Hampton Pools, yeah. So Hampton Pools, Richmond Pools in the park, Tooting, Brockwell.
1: Yeah.
2: Yeah, and compared to the rest of the country, that's quite a lot.
0: That's really good. Yeah, the trouble is, no one can get a slot at Tooting Beck Lido at the moment because everyone wants to go.
1: Well, yeah.
0: You have to pay for slots, don't you now?
1: Well, I think you have to. Do you not have to be a member?
0: Are you a member?
1: Well, just like a member of Enable, like it helps.
0: No, I know.
1: When you go to Putney as well, all the leisure centres are run by Enable, aren't they?
0: Yeah. Well, not all of them, but some of them make places for people. But So you've got the history of all of them. Famous ones, Parliament Hill, isn't it? Isn't there one there?
2: Yeah, there's one there. So a lot closed down, and I'm going to be talking a little bit about that. But
0: There used to be one on Twickenham Riverside. Do you know about that one?
2: No, actually.
0: Right, there used to be one there on Twickenham Riverside. Check that one out.
2: Okay.
0: Just off King Street, down to the river. So it was next to the river. There was a whole pool there.
2: Yeah.
0: That went years ago, back in the 90s, I think. But you could still see it if you peered in. You could still see the pool.
2: Every time I come to do my show, I talk to you first and I think, oh no, my research is not yet complete.
0: Yeah. Check that one out.
2: This happens every week.
0: Yeah, check that one out. So there were others. Where were the others? Do you know one of the... Tell us one of the others.
2: One of the others.
0: That you have researched.
2: That I have researched. Yeah. I can't tell you.
1: We had to wait for the show.
2: You gotta wait.
1: Gotta wait for the show.
0: Oh, they are gonna put one back.
1: Where?
0: Oh no, hold on. It was permanently closed in 1980. and was demolished in 2004. The historic Twickenham Lido. It was an Art Deco open-air pool on Twickenham Riverside.
1: Why did they demolish it?
0: 1980 it closed. 1980, it says, that was, I was one.
1: Okay.
0: And then demolished in 2004. But you used to be able to see
1: why
0: the
1: did
0: pool.
1: They demolish it?
0: I don't
1: would
0: know
1: you do
0: why
1: that
0: they
1: with an
0: it.
1: Art Deco Lido?
0: And it was right there on the river. Oh, I mean, it was, there was talk about it coming back, but anyway.
2: There are reasons.
0: Fantastic. There are reasons. We can't wait, yeah. As always, for yes. Elsie's Riverside Today show. Stay with us for that. She said 10 till 12. Ian Barclay's here this very evening for Riverside Drive. Have yourselves a wonderful Wednesday. You're back on Monday.
1: Back on Monday.
0: And then I'm back tomorrow morning with Ali Palmer from 7 a.m.

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2: An extra £18 a month will be added to the typical household gas and electricity bill in England, Scotland and Wales from July. Ofgem's raised its price cap, which sets the maximum charge for a unit of energy on variable tariffs by 13% to £1,862. The regulator's blaming rising wholesale costs caused by the Iran war. Its chief executive is Tim Jarvis.
3: Prices are very volatile. They're going up and down on a daily basis. If we see the sort of broad trend that we've seen, that is going to lead to a prolonged period of higher prices.
2: It's still below a 2022 high when Russia invaded Ukraine. Sir Tony Blair claims Labour has no coherent plan for the country and is playing with fire. The former Prime Minister's criticised the current one and warned the party against turfing out Sir Keir Starmer without a proper policy agenda. Britain's spy chief is warning businesses and the public cybersecurity should be made 10 times more urgent. The GCHQ boss will say later Russian attacks are relentless. Five children have died since the start of the bank holiday weekend after getting into difficulty in water. Experts are warning of the dangers of swimming in rivers and reservoirs. Coventry City manager Frank Lampard's been named the League Managers Association Manager of the Year.
4: I remember coming here 2 years ago. I watched it all, as we all do here tonight, and because of how I am, I was a bit envious. You know, I was out of a job and I wanted to win. I wanted to be back in. When I went into Coventry, I didn't believe that I'd be here in 18 months' time.
2: It's an award voted for by his peers through the English professional leagues. Arsenal's Mikel Arteta and Manchester City's Pep Guardiola were also on the shortlist. And analysis suggests Lidl has overtaken Morrison's to become the fifth largest supermarket by market share. Research company Worldpanel says overall grocery prices are 3.1% higher this month than last May, down from April. And that's the latest.
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0: Good morning, Southwest London. That was Madonna with Vogue, and it has just gone 10 o'clock. It's Wednesday morning, so here I am again, Riverside Today with Elsie Lodes. And who likes being 8 to 10 degrees colder? Put your hands up. I do. I love being colder. I do. I've said this many times. I'm a cold weather person. I like it. And I have been trying my very best to not complain. I've been trying so hard because, you know, I like a sunny day. It, you know, you need that vitamin D for mental health reasons. It makes a huge difference. And I have been trying not to complain, and I've been doing all right. You know what? I did really, really well. I was doing really well until yesterday when it took me, I would say half an hour to get dry after I showered because everything's just so hot and wet. It was so infuriating and it put me in a really bad mood. But now I'm fine. Now I'm okay because it's, you know, reasonable May weather. You know, that was a bit ridiculous yesterday. It got a bit silly, didn't it? And now it's just, you know, British summertime in a nice way. So I'm happy. I hope you are too. What are we up to? I'm going to go get a coffee. I think I need some caffeine in my system because we have got a kind of packed show coming up for you. We've got plenty of fantastic music. We've got local news and arts and sports and all of that good stuff. And I'm going to be talking specifically about outdoor swimming in Southwest London and kind of in the UK generally. It's got quite an interesting history. So we're going to be having a little bit of a history lesson today. And we are going to start off with, it's quite dramatic for a morning, but well, yeah, why not? This is the Goo Goo Dolls with Iris.
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2: That was Mari Wilson, and I have found a seriously impressive website. This is a blog. I'm obsessed with this. So it's Anne Green Jessel has made this blog. She was a competitive diver and swimming, an outdoor swimming enthusiast, and she has made a website called lostlidos.co.uk. And she started collating this this information, this archive, in the 90s. She's been building this up using, you know, proper, like, library books and stuff. This is not all purely internet research. She's been doing this. She's been on the research train for a long time, and she is documenting every Lido that she can think of, that people suggest them to her as well, and it is a real history in this blog. There's photographs, there's like a written history of all the Lidos that have been and gone in the UK. So I said I was going to be talking about the history of Lidos in the UK. And this is a really, really great resource. So something that about London is that we have a lot, but we used to have more. So in the UK in the 1950s, there were, I think it's something like 70 Lidos. There was quite a lot. There was, yeah, at least over 50 Lidos. There's now 14 in London. Yeah, it's not that many. And the reason that they closed down is because the 1930s was the golden age. People loved a Lido in the 1930s. And then what happened? Well, there was a war. there were a couple of wars, actually. Famously, there were a couple of wars, and the space was needed and the money was needed, and people kind of didn't really feel like it, you know? And then in the 1950s, package holidays got a bit more popular and cheaper. So, you know, people started going to Spain to swim, which I think is fair enough, isn't it? So, sadly, they fell out of use. And with the 1930s being the golden age of the Lido, by the 80s, they were slightly crumbling. The upkeep was just not there. So that is some reasons that they closed down. And I don't know, I'm sensing there might be a comeback. I'm feeling a comeback. I feel like it might happen. But anyway, in this show, I'm going to be taking you through a few that were closed down, a few that are still there, their histories. And I can't wait. It's a real interesting history of the UK. All right, this is David Bowie with China Girl.

0: Sarah knows she'll feel the benefit of this morning run, eventually. What she doesn't know is right now, a new mum is feeling the benefit of Sarah's blood donation.
1: Giving birth, I experienced massive bleeding and needed 28 units of blood products to survive. I've never met her, but it's thanks to giving types like Sarah that I got to go home with my baby.
0: By giving blood, you can be there for someone without being there. Save up to 3 lives in 1 hour. Book now at blood.co.uk.

0: That's one of their best. S Club 7, you know I love them. You know I do. One of my absolute favourites. That was Don't Stop Moving. And I've got not exactly a complaint to make, because that would be churlish, because the complaint is about going on holiday. I'm not complaining, but I'm a little stressed, and I just wanted to have a bit of a vent because I feel like there's a certain type of person that will relate to this. I have got a to-do list for my holiday prep that is longer than my normal to-do list when I'm doing normal work in a day. Why is it so stressful? I have to think so hard about these things. I've got a shopping list for things that I will not use until next summer. So anyway, I'm trying to stay calm about it. And I've got a bit of advice. The best time to do three loads of laundry was yesterday, but the second best time is right now, okay? If you're planning on going on holiday, get your affairs in order, get everything washed, buy all your little mini things from Superdrug or whatever. You know, if you want, you can get them at the airport. It'll be five times the price, but that's just my advice. You don't have to take it. You can deal with your stress however you wish to, or maybe you're one of those really strong people that is not stressed at all. I'm just thinking about all the liquids I own and whether or not they come in under 100ml bottles. It's really something that I should check out. I've got a checklist for going on holiday. It doesn't seem right, does it? It just does not seem right. Anyway, that is my rant. It's over now. And I am very, very excited to be going to Greece. So I will not see you next week. But maybe a lot of you are off anyway. I love this time of year in London because it kind of empties out. Not that I don't love you all being here, but it can be quite peaceful, can't it? All right. This is, a real vibe shift. This is Michael Andrews and Gary Jules with Mad World.
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0: That was Kat Burns with Lavender, and before that was Mad World, the slow one, the slow version, not the 80s one. First time I ever heard Mad World, it was a talent show at my secondary school, and it was my friend in year 8, and she did a cover on her guitar. First time I ever heard those miserable lyrics. I'm a 13-year-old. A 13-year-old. Well, you know what? I saw her at Christmas, actually, and she seems like she's doing all right, so I wouldn't worry too much about that. It's so bizarre that a song from the movie Donnie Darko has stuck around, you know? I'm always amazed that other people know what Donnie Darko is. It feels like one of those movies that you just sort of come across that no one else has heard of, except it's really famous. There was such a weird thing. I think of it as such a charity shop DVD movie. And I mean that in the most complimentary way possible. I really do. You probably don't believe me, but that's kind of just what my taste is. So we are talking about Lidos today and the Lost Lidos of London. How's that for alliteration? So the Lido has a rich and complex history in the UK, massive in the 30s, and not so big after two world wars, the rise of package holidays, and by the 1980s, and who was in charge in the 1980s? Was that Thatcher? Yeah, not so many. There's 14 in London. There was hundreds at one point in the UK, but not anymore. So I am going through this blog called lostlidos.co.uk by Anne Green Jessel, and it is an absolute treasure trove of old pictures and written histories. It's really quite impressive. And I have found the Earl's Court multi-purpose exhibition hall, which no longer exists. It has been paved over, but it was a hall that had, at the switch of a button, a pool which could be covered over for art installations, or it could be used as a swimming pool. And there were water shows back in the day, in, you know, the 30s. It was built in 1935, which is some quite impressive engineering. It was used for water shows. I don't know what that involves. It could seat 23,000 spectators, but I'm not sure what they were spectating. Is it synchronized swimming? I don't know. It was boat shows for people to go and look at boats. Oh, wow. Sorry, I'm just looking at the pictures now. Massive, absolutely massive. Yeah, bulldoze in 2013, though. Oh, well, it's now on lostlidos.co.uk, so there you go. Is it outside? Is that even a Lido? Well, Anne Green Jessel is the authority on that. If she says it's a Lido, it's a Lido. So that was Earl's Court. All right, this is Leo Sayer with One Man Band.
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0: That was Noah Kahan with Hot in Here. With Doors. Hot in Here is what I'm listening to right now. Sorry, I know that song far too well. So, I'm talking today about Lost Lidos of the UK. Many of these I'm finding on lostlidos.co.uk, which is a marvellous resource. Thank you, Anne Green Jessel. Yeah, that's her name. So, there is a Lost Lido on Latchmere Road. Is it Latchmere Road? The Latchmere area. The Latchmere area. And that's in Battersea. So this was opened by, I love this, it was opened in 1899 by Little Ada. Little Ada, the wonderful baby swimmer. To give her her full name. Where they found her, I don't know, but she opened a whole swimming bath. There were three. There were three baths, and it was set out like an amphitheatre. I guess so you could watch the swimmers, if that's what you're into. I don't know. And two of the baths were actually boarded over in the winter months, turned into a gym. So it also hosted a lot of boxing back in the day as well. And sadly, it was demolished in 1980. The council of, I don't know which council Latchmere belongs to, decided in 1977 that it was no longer, there was no longer a need for it. There was a public outcry and it lasted 3 years. I mean, the public kept it going for 3 years and then in 1980, boom, gone. So yeah, there was an effort made. You can't say the people didn't try. People love a Lido. I've said this before. I'm saying it again. I don't know if it's because it's getting more expensive to go on holiday or the weather's getting gradually hotter, but outdoor swimming has really kind of taken off. And I really think that Lidos are going to make a huge comeback in the next few years just because of the waiting times and how busy all the very few ones are in a way they never seem to be. So this is my prediction. That's my prediction. We are coming up to 11 o'clock. I can't believe how quickly this morning has gone. So we are going to have some news for you. And we have still got plenty of local news, arts, sports and music coming your way in the next hour. But right now, this is Haircut 100 with Love Plus One.
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2: The Iran war is being blamed for a 13% annual jump in the average energy bill in England, Scotland and Wales from July. Higher wholesale gas and electricity costs are behind regulator Ofgem's latest price cap increase. It means the typical household on a variable tariff should expect to pay £18 extra per month. Sabrina Hoke from price comparison site Uswitch says anyone paying this way should act now.
3: With this volatility in mind, the best thing customers can do is to actually give themselves some security and peace of mind by locking in today. By moving to a fixed tariff, most cases customers are going to be saving against the price cap.
2: Sir Keir Starmer has been criticised by one of his predecessors. Ex-Labour Prime Minister Sir Tony Blair says the current government needs a fundamental reset and has accused them of holding back business and growth. It's hoped cooler temperatures could reduce the number of deaths from people swimming in open water over the weekend. Five children have drowned during the bank holiday weather. And investigations found children as young as 13 are being lured into gambling by illegal online casinos through a gaming platform. More than a year ago, Roblox promised numerous steps to shut these sites down. Some users openly admit they're underage, but their accounts are still active. Sir Ian Duncan-Smith chairs a cross-party parliamentary group on gambling reform.
4: It's become quite commonplace amongst children, you know, 7 years and upwards, to actually now be gambling in that sense, and that is mad. If you get children used to gambling their cash, then all that happens is it gets worse in later life.
2: Roblox hasn't commented. It's been confirmed Nuno Espirito Santo will stay on as West Ham manager despite relegation to the Championship. In a statement, the club say he's motivated to help return them to the Premier League at the first time of asking. And Northern Ireland manager Michael O'Neill has signed a new four-year contract extension. It's a deal that'll keep him in charge until 2032. And that's the latest.
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1: Welcome to 11 o'clock, Southwest London. We are halfway through my show here on Riverside Today. What have we got coming up for you? More Lost Lidos, because that's what we're talking about today. And local arts, sports, and even local music. Track of the week is coming your way very soon. But firstly, just a little PSA, and I'm telling you this because I care about you and because I know that I am very guilty of failing to pack water. Hydrate or dehydrate, that's what they say. It's not what they say, but it's what I'm saying. So if you find yourself without water and you kind of resent spending money on bottled water, I get it, I understand. There are refill stations around. So the Mayor's refill map is live on the internet. It is a map of all the refill, the free refill, water refill places in London. It's an interactive map. I don't know how dense they are, I gotta say. I've not checked it out myself because I've got a little Orangina in my bag. I know, it's one of those things that I love and never think to buy, but it's sitting there waiting for me. I'm very excited about it. So, might not be making use of the water refill map today, but you might need to. So, just to let you know, what you're looking out for is quite an unusual design. It's clearly supposed to be a big water drop. It's a strange sort of blue pear shape with a little tap underneath. It looks like a few things. It looks like a few different things, but it's definitely supposed to be a blue water drop. And that is how you know that it is the refill station. If you can't find one just by looking around, glancing around, get on that interactive map and find your way, and their water will be waiting for you, because it's important today. And sun cream as well. I always remind you of this. It's very important, even if I don't always put it on myself. What can I say? I'm not your mum. You can do what you like, but this is just a reminder. Some of you might appreciate it. I don't know. All right, this is The Cause with Runaway.

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1: Alex Comeche returning as a Track of the Week artist. Always delighted to hear his music. So, Clichés Are Adept is the name of this track. I've not heard it yet. I'm looking forward to it. So this is the description I'm reading right now, okay? The Clichés Are Adept is a teenager's musings on clichés in films and songs, questioning originality and individuality, packed with U2 puns, rom-com clichés, and a dry sense of wit. The track is sonically indebted to the indie sing-along bounce of the Kooks' debut album. Well, I do like the Kooks, and I like puns. I do like puns, so I can't wait to hear this. Historically, I like your music, Alex, so I am really looking forward to this. This is our Track of the Week. Clichés Are Adept. Enjoy.

Ah, there you go. That was Clichés Are Adept, Alex Comache, our track of the week. And you too can be our track of the week. We're always looking to put local talent on the airwaves, and we want to hear from you. So, are you an artist, a member of a band based in Southwest London? Have a connection to Lambeth, Merton, Richmond, or Wandsworth? If so, we want to hear from you. So just email totw@riversideradio.com. 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

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You will find it all there. There is some great stuff on there. And right now, this is a brand new song from Keith Urban and Michael McDonald. This is We Go Back.

I've got to tell you about something I found on actually Pinterest the other night. It's such a peaceful social media, Pinterest is. I love it. I love it so much. There's no arguing. It's just pretty pictures. So what you need to do is Google Underground Posters by Frederick Charles Herrick. 1927. I'll say that again. Frederick Charles Herrick, 1927. Underground Posters. So it is a pit at the top of it, right? I'm trying to describe it to you. The top of it is people basically on fire. Then it's a train, and then it's sort of a black void. And in that black void, it says, "The underground's the only spot for comfort when the days are hot." And then in big letters, "It is cooler below." True? Not anymore. But in 1927, it actually was, because it was underground. But, you know, 100 years go by and, you know, it does get hotter. So it doesn't really work, but it's a nice idea. And he did another one. He did a second. And the top of it is people getting rained on. Then it's a train, and then the final bit at the bottom, it says it's basically a massive fire. It looks like a fire. It says cold rain and fog on the top above descend to brightness and

underground. It is warmer below. It looks like an advert for hell, but it is so cool. I want both of these posters side by side in my home. They look incredible. Charles Frederick Herrick, these go so hard. But only one of them is true now. The other one is dated. It is no longer colder below, but it is warmer below, and your poster really encapsulates that. All right, this is The Feeling, Fill My Little World.

0: Andre might think that the biggest impact he'll make this morning will be on his Year 9 class.
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0: But actually, it'll be far from the classroom.
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0: And that is the Pasadenas with I'm Doing Fine Now. I feel really happy now. That's really cheered me up. But the thing is, and I don't want to boast, but I'm actually getting quite chilly in this studio. I'm looking forward to getting back out into the sun. I hate to leave you. I always hate to leave you on a Wednesday afternoon. But gotta be done, and I'll be leaving you for a whole 2 weeks because I'm going on holiday next week, so I won't see you for 2 weeks. So we've got half an hour left of my show here today. Enjoy it. It'll be the last for 2 weeks, but we have got some great music coming your way, and we are still talking about Lost Lidos of the UK, specifically Southwest London. So we're going to stay in Wandsworth. Now, you might be old enough to remember when Southside Shopping Centre was Arndale Shopping Centre, but you are definitely not old enough to remember when, oh, you might be, I don't know. You might be old enough to remember when it was a Lido. Actually, it was only 68. Some of you probably do remember. Sorry. So, it was where Southside Shopping Centre is. So it was opened in 1900. It was quite a rushed opening. They made it very quickly in order that it would be ready for summer. It was opened on the 6th of July. So how old would that make it? It doesn't matter. It's not there anymore. So it lasted until the 60s. Not bad. 68 years. And there is not a scrap of evidence for the architecture of the place. It's completely gone. So yes, that is joining another one of the hundreds of Lidos that have been demolished over the years, most of them in the 80s and 90s. And that's what we've learned today, that you know, they've kind of got a lifespan of, about 60, 70 years, and then it's shopping centres. Then it's just shopping centres, but at least we have shopping. All right, this is London Beat. We are staying in the 90s. This is I've Been Thinking About You.
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0: you swim in Wimbledon Park Lake? Sorry, that was We're on Fire by the Eaves. Can you swim in Wimbledon Park Lake? The reason I'm asking is because last night, very late at night, which is why my memory is a little fuzzy, I came across a petition by a group called Swimbledon, which is very clever. Great work, you guys. And they are pushing the council to clean up the water and make it swimmable. Which is a great idea because, as we have been talking about all show, not enough Lidos, not enough outdoor swimming. The queues and the signing up process for, you know, Tooting and Hampstead Heath, it's just overcrowded. We need more outdoor swimming places in London, I think. And Wimbledon would be a great place. But last update from this group was April 2025. And it seems the petition is still active, so I'm not sure what the status is right now. And I can't actually find the Swimbledon website, because every time I put in Swimbledon to Google, it says to me, oh, you're looking for Wimbledon though, right? No. And I filtered out all Wimbledon results. I just cannot find that website again. Did I dream it? That's my second question. Can you swim in the lake? And did I dream about Swimbledon? So their SEO maybe needs some work. But yeah, I found that the best way of finding an answer to can you swim in the Wimbledon Park Lake is, I guess, asking you guys. I'm sure there has to be a better way. Do I have to go? Do I have to go to Wimbledon and see if they take me out if I get in there? Anyway, Swimbledon, you're doing great work. Keep it up. Or maybe you've already done great work and you can indeed swim in it and there's just no update on the website. I don't know, because I can't find the website again. Because I keep getting results for Wimbledon. If you know the answer, the studio number is 07871 670493. We are on social media at This Is Riverside. But there's only 10 minutes left of my show, so I might just have to go down there and get in the lake, see what happens. All right, this is Barry White with You See the Trouble with Me.
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2: Riverside. Lana Del Rey doing what she does best there. I was just about to say, when is that girl gonna do a Bond song? And then I looked more closely at the album cover and there is a 007 logo on there. So I guess I've not been paying close enough attention to the news. That's exciting. This is the first time hearing of this. Yeah, great choice. I love that girl. Yeah, what have we learned today? Well, London and the UK generally had way more Lidos. I mean, within a mile of where I'm sitting right now, there were like three or four. Crazy. Where have they all gone? We have not learned whether or not we can swim in Wimbledon Park Lake, but I'm planning on finding out. And we've also learned that Frederick Charles Herrick has some amazing posters advertising the London Underground. They're quite contradictory. One says it's warmer below and one says it's cooler below. We know what's true. In the big 26, it's just hot all the time. So there you go. Avoid today if you can. And what you should not avoid is hydrating. You must hydrate. So with that bit of advice, I'm going to leave you to If You Come Back by Blue. But don't worry, I will be back in 2 weeks. I will see you then. Same time, same place, Wednesday morning. Have a beautiful week, everyone.

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2: The impact of the Iran war is hitting energy bills. From July, Ofgem's 13% rise to the price cap means typical gas and electricity bills in Britain will go up by £18 a month for customers on variable tariffs. That's not as high as when Russia invaded Ukraine in 2022. The regulator's chief executive, Tim Jarvis, says since then, energy use has dropped.
3: That has seen gas usage fall quite a lot, by around 17%. And electricity usage is also changing on average as well, and that's probably a reflection of the fact that the appliances that we're using in our homes are becoming more and more efficient over time.
2: The changes are reflected in the way it calculates averages. One of Sir Keir Starmer's predecessors says the government needs a fundamental reset. In a nearly 6,000-word essay, Sir Tony Blair said there wasn't a coherent plan and criticised economic measures he claimed were holding businesses back. But he added the current Prime Minister's personality wasn't the main problem. Here's Treasury Minister Dan Tomlinson's response.
4: This Labour Party is not stuck in this new Labour or old Labour battle, which he talks about a lot in his essay, but is about what are the problems facing the country today and what do we need to do to fix them, and that's what we're getting on with.
2: A body's been found in the search for a 12-year-old boy in the River Ribble in Lancashire. He's the fifth child to drown since the start of the hot weather over the bank holiday weekend. Analysis suggests Lidl has overtaken Morrison's to become the fifth largest supermarket by market share. Research company Worldpanel says overall grocery prices are 3.1% higher this month than last May. West Ham are standing by their manager despite relegation to the Championship. They say Nuno Espirito Santo has made it clear he's highly motivated to get the side back to the Premier League next season. And the ousted BP chairman has criticised what he's calling a false narrative over his removal from the company's board for conduct concerns. Albert Manifold says he was let go without warning or explanation. And that's the latest.
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0: 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Love in
1: Southwest London. Good afternoon, it's just gone 12:06 on your Wednesday afternoon. It is me, Chelsea Sasha. I've risen. I'm back, guys. And listen, the sun is kind of taming us today, okay? We've got a little breeze. Next up, we've got SOS.

So how has everyone actually been surviving this summer? I say summer, it's actually still May. But it has been kicking our butts. And June hasn't even started yet.

0: Matt is enjoying a rare day off, feet up, footy on. But the platelets from his last blood donation are definitely not having a day off.
1: Having cancer is really hard. 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I need platelet transfusions a lot. 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
0: By giving blood, you can be there for someone without being there. Save up to 3 lives in 1 hour. Book now at blood.co.uk.

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2: 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You're listening to Chelsea Sasha here on Riverside. And we've got No Scrubs TLC coming on. Right up next.

Are you even a true Brit if talking about the weather doesn't become your personality every season, no matter if it's rain, sleet, snow, sunshine, whatever it is, you're going to speak about the weather. By the way, my cousin is literally at work. He works a formal job and the bottom of his signature, he has written Premier League champion. Is it that deep?

Dance No More by Harry Styles here in Versace, listening to Chelsea Sasha. But yeah, is it that deep for him to put at the bottom of his signature at work, on his work email, Premier League champion? Is it that deep? I get it. It's been 22 years, I think. Sorry, correct me if I'm wrong. I'm sorry. But is it that deep? We've got Word Up by Cameo up next.

on the back of my cousin's signature at the bottom of his email. I know it's a celebrations this Sunday, and I've been seeing a lot on, like, you know, TikTok and Instagram, people saying they don't support that team, but they're going to come down anyway. And people are really upset, but can't we all just live in peace and harmony and all just support for the day? I don't know. I'm just asking. It's not a suggestion. I'm just asking.

Simple Things by Neo here on Riverside. It's Chelsea Lake we're listening to here, and it's 12:57. And just to soundtrack your sunny Wednesday today, we've got How Deep Is Your Love, Calvin Harris and Disciples.

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2: Day. Energy Secretary Ed Miliband says a rise to the price cap in Britain is deeply unwelcome news. Regulator Ofgem's increased it by 13% from July because of the impact of the Iran war. It means homes on variable tariffs using a typical amount of gas and electricity will pay £221 more per year or £18 extra per month. Tom Goswell is from research and analytics company Cornwall Insight.
3: We need to make sure prices are sensible for consumers. After all, electricity and gas are absolutely essential fuels. However, as we've seen over recent years, we also need suppliers to be able to stay in business. We want a healthy market with a number of suppliers in.
2: A minister's rejected Sir Tony Blair's argument that there's no coherent plan for the country. The former Prime Minister used an essay to claim Labour was constraining businesses, to criticise welfare spending and warn against a leadership contest without policy changes. James Lyons spent a year advising Sir Keir Starmer in Downing Street.
4: It's always worth listening to Labour's most successful leader. But I do wonder what exactly he was trying to achieve with this. If it's to further the kind of policy agenda that he's setting out, I'm not sure this is the right way to go about it.
2: A woman's pleaded guilty to being in charge of an out-of-control XL bully dog that killed a teenager. 19-year-old Morgan Dorset was bitten inside a flat in Bristol last February. Britain's spy chief is warning businesses and the public that cybersecurity should be made 10 times more urgent. The GCHQ boss will say later that Russian attacks, including on the UK, are relentless. Online casino Rollbet is shutting down after an investigation found children as young as 13 are illegally gambling on Roblox. The gaming platform promised more than a year ago to crack down on underage gambling. And former One Direction star Zayn Malik has addressed viral footage of himself getting into a car while surrounded by fans in Manchester. He claims the reason he seemed blunt was due to fully grown men blocking the doors. And that's the latest.
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0: 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Love in
1: Southwest London. Riverside. Shine by Take That. And we're coming up next. We've got Moving on Art Primal Scream. It is 106 here on Riverside. And you're listening to Chelsea Sasha.

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1: It's Track of the Week time, and we've got Alex Cormash with Clichés Are Adept. 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The track is sonically in-depth to the indie sing-along bounce of the Kooks' debut album. You can find him on all socials at Alex Cormash Music. So let's give it a listen. Clichés Are Adept.

Kalisha's Our Adept here on Riverside Radio. And as always, if you want to be Track of the Week and you think that you've got what it takes, so you have a connection to Lambeth, Merton, Richmond or Wandsworth, and you're in a band or just an artist, then give us an email on totw@riversideradio.com. 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And up next, we've got The Visitor by Sienna Spiro.

Sienna Spero with The Visitor just now, and honestly, there is something about that silky tone. I cannot believe she's literally only 20 years old. She's incredible. Coming up now, we've got Here We Go, Coco Jones featuring Leon Thomas.

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0: But it's something she did for another family that will be the biggest win of the day.
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2: Just gone 1:35 on your Wednesday afternoon. You're locked into Riverside. And you're listening to Chelsea Sasha. Up next, we've got Human Nature by Michael Jackson.

Human Nature we just had just there by Michael Jackson. It's been trending on TikTok recently because of the film just come out. Still yet to see it. I've got to get around to seeing it. Slow Motion up next, Marshmello and

0: Riverside today.
1: Love in Southwest London.
2: My cousin that I was talking about earlier that has at the bottom of his signature at his email, Premier League champion, is it? He's locked in with all of his office, so I thought I'd say hello. Also, on the football topic, I'm excited for a football summer, by the way. We've got the World Cup kicking off. We've got Love Island kicking off. It's all about to be about a bit of a good time. There's nothing better than a football season in the summer. That's just me. I don't even watch football, but it's fact, okay? I feel loved on a

In the midst of the May heatwave that we've got going on, I don't like to complain, okay? I'm happy with what I'm given. But one thing I will say about Southwest London, I love that we have so many parks, so many outdoor things to do with like water things, splash pads, swimming pools, Lidos. Like, we really are in for a treat here. And if you don't know, have a look around in Southwest London, honestly. Walking on broken glass, Annie Lennox.

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2: Experts are warning homes in Britain on variable energy tariffs to switch ahead of a rise in the price cap taking effect from July. It will see a typical gas and electricity bill rise by around £18 a month or £220 a year. Regulator Ofgem is blaming rising wholesale costs caused by the Iran war. Its chief executive is Tim Jarvis.
3: Prices are very volatile. They're going up and down on a daily basis. If we see the sort of broad trend that we've seen, that is going to lead to a prolonged period of higher prices.
2: It's still below 2022's high when Russia invaded Ukraine. A body's been found in the search for a missing 17-year-old boy in Cheshire. If confirmed, he'd be the sixth child to have drowned in open water during the recent hot weather. A woman's pleaded guilty to owning a dangerously out-of-control XL bully dog, which bit a teenager in Bristol. 19-year-old Morgan Dorset died after the attack last February. Israel's killed another mastermind behind the October 7th attacks in an airstrike in Gaza. Mohammed Odeh, who ran Hamas intelligence wing in 2023, was targeted while the Israeli military expanded its operations against the Iranian-backed Hezbollah in Lebanon. Health officials there say 31 people died yesterday. Military analyst Michael Clark says he doesn't expect a ceasefire soon.
4: The Israelis are determined to try to finish Hezbollah once and for all. Well, good luck with that. And equally, the Iranians want to keep the Lebanese war going. And that is now a big bargaining chip in whatever's going to happen between Tehran and Washington.
2: President Trump could give an update on those peace talks, but during this afternoon's cabinet meeting. A record number of passengers have travelled through airports in Scotland in the first 3 months of the year. The Civil Aviation Authority is putting it down to more people taking short-haul flights to Europe. And Lidl has overtaken Morrison's to become the fifth biggest supermarket. Researchers World Panel have also reported grocery prices to be 3.1% higher this month than last May. And that's the latest.
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1: Giving birth, I experienced massive bleeding and needed 28 units of blood products to survive. 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
2: The average household energy bill across Britain is set to increase by more than £200 a year. Regulator Ofgem is putting up the price cap for a typical standard tariff by 13% from July. The war in Iran is the main cause, as it's led to a spike in gas and oil prices worldwide. Analyst Tom Goswell is predicting an autumn rise too.
3: It's early days to say what the forecast could be for October. There's still around 3.5 months for the price cap to be set, but we're currently forecasting a further small increase again in October.
2: Iranian state TV says Tehran has obtained a draft framework for a possible agreement with the US aimed at ending the conflict. Iran would reportedly restore commercial shipping through the Strait of Hormuz to pre-war levels, while the US would withdraw forces from Iran's vicinity and lift a naval blockade. The body of another boy has been pulled out of the water, with Cheshire police believing it to be a 17-year-old who went missing yesterday. He'd be the fifth young person to drown in the UK during the recent warm weather. A minister's rejected Sir Tony Blair's argument there's no coherent plan for the country, saying the government's getting on with fixing challenges. The former Prime Minister's used an essay to warn against a leadership contest without policy changes. James Lyons spent a year advising Sir Keir Starmer in Downing Street.
4: It's always worth listening to Labour's most successful leader, but I do wonder what exactly he was trying to achieve with this. If it's to further the kind of policy agenda that he's setting out, I'm not sure this is the right way to go about it.
2: Handbag retailer Radley has been saved from administration, but its 21 stores could still close. Poundland owner Gordon Brothers hasn't bought its retail operations during a takeover. And Celtic goalkeeper Kasper Schmeichel has announced he's returning from football because of retiring from football because of a shoulder injury. That's the latest. I'm just listening.
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0: Andre might think that the biggest impact he'll make this morning will be on his Year 9 class. But actually, it'll be far from the classroom.
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0: By giving blood, you can be there for someone without being there.
2: Settle down.
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2: Breaking news. Resident doctors in England are going back on strike. They'll walk out from June the 15th to the 19th. It's part of the British Medical Association's long-running dispute with the government over pay. The energy price cap is going up by 13% from July. It means households across Britain on a standard tariff will be paying an average £18 more per month for their gas and electricity. There's a warning bills will rise further in the autumn if the Middle East conflict persists. Paul Farmer, head of the charity Age UK, says the elderly will be hit especially hard.
3: As an older person on a pension, you have fixed income, so any extra increase in cost means you have to make some very difficult choices, because debt is something that is an incredibly difficult thing to get into when you have that fixed income.
2: Iranian state television says Tehran's obtained a draft framework for a possible agreement with the US aimed at ending the war. The US would reportedly withdraw military forces from the vicinity of Iran and lift its naval blockade. Meanwhile, Iran would restore commercial shipping through the Strait of Hormuz to pre-war levels within a month. Middle East commentator Tara Kangaloo says there's still a long way to go.
4: We have to be cautious how much we read into it. It's also interesting that they're noting that this MOU, again, if reached, would mean that the United States would essentially no longer be present militarily in the region.
2: A body's been found by rescuers searching for a teenager who went missing while swimming in open water in Cheshire. The 17-year-old was last seen in a lake near Northwich yesterday. A Treasury minister has rejected Sir Tony Blair's call to curb the triple lock and defend net zero. It's after the former PM launched a scathing attack on Labour's policy agenda. And Northern Ireland manager Michael O'Neill has signed a four-year contract extension. The deal will keep him in charge until 2032. That's the latest. I'm Daisy Steele.
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1: Right here in Nine Elms.
5: Staying dry with late evening sunshine. Some showers possible in the early hours of Thursday. Minimum temperature 14 Celsius. A fine day tomorrow with plenty of sunshine. Brisk southeasterly winds are expected, with some isolated showers possible in the afternoon. Top temperature tomorrow, 31 Celsius. Whatever the weather, London's freshest fruit, veg and flowers are always in season at New Covent Garden Market. Serving the capital 6 days a week from Nine Elms.
6: Hello, I'm Barry from Bevington Salads in New Covent Garden. I mainly sell salad produce, and over the years I've done very well with it. Been in the market 43 years. I'm one of the oldest in the market left. We're all characters. I've had great, great days.
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classic 70s disco from Chic and Le Freak. This is The Freak called Ian Barclay here with you through until 6 o'clock this evening for Wednesday's Riverside Drive. I tell you what, isn't this temperature a blessed relief after yesterday? 35 yesterday. Today it is a cool 27 in downtown Battersea, which is a whole lot more manageable, although last night was something else. Last night broke the record again for May, being the hottest overnight May temperature. They were talking about it on the breakfast show this morning when they were talking about air conditioning and all that stuff. Phew, what a scorcher and all that. By Sunday, we will be back down to normal temperatures, about 24 by Sunday. So roll on Sunday, because it's going to get hot again tomorrow. The program's pretty hot today. I have a special guest joining me very, very soon on the program. His name is Ben Everett Riley. He's an actor and performer, and he will be performing next week at the Bread and Roses Theatre in Clapham with a play called Thou Shalt Sit the F Down. You can imagine what the F stands for, but I'm not going to say it on the radio because I quite like doing this job. Anyway, look forward to talking to Ben all about that very, very soon. Before any of that, though, we have the Southwest London Anagram. Today's, the last one I did was on Monday when I was sitting in for Martin Adams, and Holly managed to work it out. She had a little bit of help from me, but not much. Today, you're on your own. No help from me until maybe a bit later on. Anyway, I have three words for you for today's Southwest London Anagram. I'm looking for a two-word Southwest London location. Okay, are you ready? These are the three words. Old dock netting. Old dock netting. Old, O-L-D, dock, D-O-C-K, and netting, N-E-T-T-I-N-G. Old dock netting. I have some clothes made out of it. Very, very nice. Very comfortable. It's a two-word Southwest London location. If you can work it out, it's 07871 670493. We'll have the first check on the travel right after we've heard from Olivia Rodrigo and her latest one called Drop Dead. Charming.

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2: Coming up to 18 minutes past four, and as usual, slow traffic on Wandsworth Bridge Road northbound before the New King's Road. Travel time is 10 minutes. Slow traffic on the South Circular from Roehampton Lane at Red Rover to Chalker's Corner. Travel time there is 10 minutes too. Usual slow traffic on West Hill westbound around the South Circular coming from the one-way system. Travel time is, you guessed it, 10 minutes. Turning to the trains, there are severe delays on the Mild May London Overground line due to cancellations this afternoon. And on the Bakerloo line, severe delays due to cancellations. It says severe delays on Bakerloo line three times in this report. No, four! Anyway, it's all down to cancellations. That's all I have for you now. We'll have more in half an hour's time.
0: It's more than a commute when you go by boat.
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0: Coming to the Bread and Roses Theatre next week is what is described as a filthy, unhinged, queer fringe comedy about economic disparity, mental health, and putting up with absolutely everything for the sake of the tip. It's all about the tip. It's written and performed by Ben Everett Riley, and I'm delighted to say that Ben is on the line now. Hello, Ben.
1: Hello.
0: Welcome along. Welcome along. So,
1: thank you for having me.
0: This is all about a character called Will. Tell me about Will.
1: Yes. So Will is, he's someone who started out as an actor, but then basically fell into his side hustle. And as it's been going on and on, he's kind of built his identity around his side hustle. And this whole show is just seeing him be the very best at what he does, but also those moments where then life gets in the way and it starts all crumbling beneath him as well.
0: Because isn't he a children's entertainer of sorts?
1: Yes. So he's a children's entertainer. But it's kind of, and I mean, this is all based on the actual parties. I think all bar one of the parties are based on literally things that have happened to me, as because I've been a kids entertainer for a while now, and there were so many fun stories that I just had to share them through the character of Will, just to give a little idea, because you get to a point where you think that can't be right, that can't be happening for real.
0: Because
1: it's down to

0: mean, it's down to... Oh, sorry?
1: Go on, carry on.
0: I was going to say, it's down to things like doing a party for a cat. where you're like, that can't be real, but that is real. It's happened to me.
1: Oh, my goodness me. My goodness me.
0: I know, it's great.
1: Because the title is quite aggressive. Thou shalt yes. sit the F down. Is that something that you've addressed to cats and children?
0: Well, without the F. But it would be more likely in real life, I'll be like, all right, everyone sitting down, or things like that. Come and sit on your bottoms, in that sort of tone. But obviously this show has a different edge to it, which is always a bit quite fun with it. But the actual title, it's inspired because I'm part of a WhatsApp group of kids entertainers. And the title of that WhatsApp group was Sit the F Down. And I was just thinking, this is a great line, but then also combining the whole commandments side, because I went to Amsterdam, and seeing in the red light district area, there are a whole commandments of it that work. And I was just thinking, this is so brilliant. I want to combine it and bring that into the world.
1: Now, I have to talk about your costume, because you do have a sort of a superhero costume. Can you sort of describe it to us?
0: So our wonderful, wonderful costume designer, Eve Oakley, she created an amazing costume, which is kind of one of those things that you have to see to believe, where we got a nice superhero costume and then just embellished it and added extras to it to create Captain Positivity, who you get to see in the show in all the crazed, kind of slightly hysterical setting, cape and all. It's very exciting, and the workmanship that they put into it, I was blown away.
1: Now, Ben, I have to have a word with you about your reel on Instagram.
0: Yes.
1: You've been rather scathing about Clapham, haven't you?
0: I mean, I have a lot of love for Clapham. I am regularly in Clapham, and all of these are things that are said with love about places. Because there are certain characteristics to every part of London that come up. And especially when you do kids' parties, you are travelling different parts of London and you do see differences where you are. And I think it's quite nice playing into that. And it's all said with love with Clapham. But that section is the opening to the show as well, so it gives you a little taster of what's to come.
1: I'm sure most people locally can relate to yummy mummies.
0: I feel like especially the reformer Pilates, there's always that. I've been a nanny. One of my jobs in my past was being a nanny in Clapham as well, and it's that thing of going around, you see everyone in their Lululemon. You've got Third Space, you've got amazing amenities nearby as well, and all the reformer Pilates, which is so popular, the yoga, that I feel like it has to be mentioned to give everyone an idea of the joy of Clapham, the beauty of Clapham.
1: Well rescued. Now this comes to the Bread and Roses after great success at Lambeth Fringe. You sold out.
0: Yeah, I know. It was amazing. The audience was electric in Vaulty Towers right by Waterloo. We were very, very lucky. But it was, the atmosphere was amazing, and that energy in the room, it just feeds back into itself.

0: No, I, so hopefully, fingers crossed, we can get that same with Bread and Roses.
1: And what are your future plans for this show?
0: So ideally, moving forwards, in the next steps, we're looking to then maybe hit a couple more theatres and then ideally Edinburgh next year.
1: Right.
0: And then from there, I would love to turn this into a TV show one day in the future, because it's very much got the vibe of Secret Diary of a Cool Girl meeting Amandaland.
1: Yes, it sounds like it. Sounds like it. All right, Ben, when can we see you?
0: So you can see me next Tuesday to next Thursday, the next Saturday, so the 2nd to the 6th of June at the Bread and Roses. And then if you're not able to come next week, we are going to be happening at the London Queer Fringe Festival from the 4th to the 5th of July in Elephant and Castle.
1: Oh, excellent. And we should say age guidance is 16 plus because there is some strong language and some sexual
0: There are some,
1: references as well.
0: yes, but it's a lot of fun, and it should be a good fun show. You get bubbles. Who knows? You may even get a starburst
1: Woo!
0: if
1: Ben, it's been great fun talking to you, and I wish you every
0: Likewise.
1: success at the Bread and Roses.
0: No, thank you very much.
1: That was Ben Everett Riley talking about his show, Thou Shalt Sit the F Down. There's only one song I could play, really.

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1: Right here in Nine Elms.
2: Staying dry with late evening sunshine. Some showers possible in the early hours of Thursday morning. Minimum overnight temperature 14 Celsius, which is a bit more bearable than last night. A fine day tomorrow with plenty of sunshine. Brisk southeasterly winds are expected, with some isolated showers possible in the afternoon. Temperatures are back up again. Top temperature tomorrow, 31 Celsius. Whatever the weather, London's freshest fruit, veg and flowers are always in season at New Covent Garden Market. Serving the cattle 6 days a week from Nine Elms.
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4: Matt is enjoying a rare day off, feet up, footy on. 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
5: Having cancer is really hard. 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
4: By giving blood, you can be there for someone without being there. 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

0: Nice try, but I have no intention of giving it up. KC and the Sunshine Band there, and this is Riverside Drive with Ian Barclay. A very good afternoon to you. I hope your Wednesday is going very, very well for you. We have the Southwest London Anagram running at the moment. Three words in the anagram today, and I'm looking for a two-word Southwest London location. The three words are Old Dock and Netting, Old O-L-D, Dock, D-O-C-K, and Netting, N-E-T-T-I-N-G. Old Dock Netting. Where could that be? I'll give you a clue in the next hour. If you manage to work it out without the clue, you're a brain box. 07871 670493. 07871 670493. Don't phone, just text.
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3: It's a 4:45 and this is how it's looking. We start... Where are we starting? A lot of the problems that I mentioned earlier have cleared now. West Hill northbound, slow traffic between Tibbetts Corner and the Upper Richmond Road. Travel time there is 10 minutes. Slow traffic too on the South Circular from Roehampton Lane at Red Rover to Chalker's Corner. Travel time there 10 minutes. Traffic congestion on Chertsey Road westbound from Twickenham Bridge to Hospital Bridge Road roundabout. Guess what? Travel time there is 10 minutes. Let's see if I can find any more. I think that's probably it, actually. Just have a quick look down the list here. No, the biggest problems today are on the rails. Severe delays on the Mildmay London Overground line due to cancellations. So please check before travelling. And the severe delays on the Piccadilly line seem to have cleared up now. So that's it. So an improving picture on the travel front. If there's anything that we're not reporting, please let us know. 07871 670493. And we'll have more for you in half an hour's time.
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That's a new one from Niall Horan, and it's called A Little More Time. Now, if you're the sort of person who likes to go along and sing at the latest hits with a group of other people, you are in for a treat. This weekend, we will be finding out more in the next hour. We'll also, well, I will be giving you a clue to today's Southwest London anagram. I have to say that Jason Rossum has already solved it, so it's not impossible. Towards the news with Whitney.

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2: Resident doctors in England have announced more strikes. They'll walk out between the 15th and 19th of June in their dispute with the government over pay and conditions. The new health secretary is accusing the British Medical Association of rushing to unnecessary and unreasonable action. The union's Dr. Jack Fletcher says there's been no movement in negotiations since James Murray was appointed.
3: We wrote to the health secretary literally hours after he was appointed a couple of weeks ago. We asked to meet him. We continued discussions with the negotiating team the government, but despite that, 2 weeks later, we're still being met with the same offer that was presented to us back in March.
2: The head of the intelligence agency GCHQ is warning AI is an unstoppable force that's being weaponized in ways falling just short of traditional warfare. And Keith Butler says Britain risks losing a conflict in cyberspace against Russia and other enemies unless it treats cybersecurity much more urgently. A seventh young person has died swimming in open water during the current heatwave. A body's been found in the search for a 17-year-old boy who went missing in a lake in Cheshire yesterday. The impact of the Iran war is hitting energy bills. From July, Ofgem's 13% rise to the price cap means typical gas and electricity bills in Britain will go up by £18 a month for customers on variable tariffs. The regulator's chief executive is Tim Jarvis.
4: Prices are very volatile. They're going up and down on a daily basis. If we see the sort of broad trend that we've seen, that is going to lead to a prolonged period of higher prices.
2: First-time home buyers in Scotland could receive up to £10,000 to help with their deposit. The First Homes Fund will only be available in properties worth less than £300,000. And Francesca Jones is out of the French Open tennis after a straight sets defeat to Czech 27th seed Maria Bozkova. The British number four was appearing in the second round of a Grand Slam for the first time. That's the latest. I'm JC Steele.
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1: Right here in Nine Elms.
5: Staying dry with late evening sunshine, some showers possible in the early hours of tomorrow morning. Minimum temperature overnight 14 Celsius. Looking ahead to Thursday, a fine day with plenty of sunshine. Brisk southeasterly winds expected with some isolated showers possible in the afternoon. Top temperature up to 31 Celsius. Whatever the weather, London's freshest fruit, veg and flowers are always in season at New Covent Garden Market, serving the capital 6 days a week from Nine Elms.
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Ronan Keating featuring Yusuf Islam, otherwise known as Cat Stevens, who wrote that song and had a hit with it himself. That was Father and Son. It's Ian Barclay on Riverside Drive with you through until 6 o'clock this evening. Very soon we'll be finding out how you can spend the weekend singing your little heart out. If you wish, that's all to come very soon. Right now, though, it's the South West London Anagram. I gave you three words today: old, dock and netting, O-L-D for old, dock, D-O-C-K, and netting, N-E-T-T-I-N-G. If you write those words down and rearrange the letters a little bit, you could come up with a two-word South West London location. And despite the name, you won't need a key here. That's your clue for today. Despite the name, you won't need a key here. Old, dock, netting. What do you reckon? 07871 670493. If you manage to work it out, 07871 670493. We'll have a check on the travel right after this one from Mary Wilson.

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1: Because London is better by boat.
2: Well, I'm very pleased to say I have very little to report this afternoon. Traffic congestion on the Chertsey Road westbound from Twickenham Bridge to Hospital Bridge Road roundabout. Travel time is 15 minutes there. And the usual slow traffic on West Hill westbound around the South Circular coming from the one-way system. That's a daily occurrence there. On the rails, the Mile May London Overground line, severe delays due to cancellations. That's all I have. If you know something that we don't, do get in touch. 07871 670493. And we could feature it in our next bulletin.
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2: Now, my next guest I spoke to back in November 2024 when she was bringing a new event to Southwest London, to the Balham, to the Bedford in Balham. And here we are in 2026, and that event was a huge success, and they've been back to the Bedford since, and they're coming back this weekend. I'm talking about Crazy Little Singer called Pub. And it's my pleasure to welcome Abby to the show. Hello, Abby.
5: Hello. Nice to be back.
2: Hard to believe that it's 2024 that we last spoke about this. It's incredible.
5: Yeah, I can't actually believe it's that long. I actually thought it was last year. The time has flown.
2: So did I. So just to for newbies, what is Crazy Little Sing all about?
5: So we get the general public together in a pub. We do this all across the country. We're actually based in Nottingham, so we started this project in Nottingham, but we've now spread it as far and wide as we can. We get people together that don't usually sing together, so you don't have to be a good singer, you don't have to be in a choir, you don't have to have any singing experience whatsoever. Just come along with your mates. You can get a drink at the bar, you can drink through the whole night if you want to, if it helps, and we teach you a song, a pop rock song, in three parts of harmony, and we build up the song with all the different layers of vocals until it sounds like an epic choir. And we do that within an hour and a half, and the end results are always so good that we record and film it so that everybody can see what they've done, and we can put it on YouTube to show people what everyone around the country is doing. And it's really quite a remarkable effect that it has on people, because they come along thinking, I can't really sing, I don't really know what I'm doing here, and I can't see how this is going to work. And then halfway through, you can see the light bulb moment where they go, oh wow, that sounds amazing, and I can do it. And for me, as the leader of that, I love seeing that moment where people realize how good they can be with just a bit of guidance and fun along the way.
2: And back in 2024, you just didn't know how well it would go down in Balham, did you? So
5: no,
2: I presume it was a great success.
5: Yeah, it was absolutely fabulous, actually. We've been twice now, and the audience doubled the second time we were there, which was really fantastic, because we are, you know, we're always in Nottingham. We rarely come down. We've only been twice before, and there's like a 6 or 7 month gap in between both of those visits as well. So it would be very easy for people to forget about us or to not come back or move on to other things. But it's been really nice that they've taken it on board, and we've got some really lovely footage of the Bedford and Balham and the people that came. So yeah, we're really pleased that it took off and everyone enjoyed it so much.
2: Now, the great thing about this weekend is if you can't go on Saturday, you can go on Sunday, can't you?
5: Yeah.
2: So where is it on Saturday?
5: So on Saturday, it's back at the Bedford in Balham on Saturday 30th of May. But we've also been asked to do the Trafalgar in Chelsea on Sunday the 31st of May as well. So exactly as you said, if you can't come on Saturday, come along on Sunday instead.
2: I don't know the Trafalgar. Is that a new venue for you as well?
5: It is. Yeah, it's run by the same people that run the Bedford. So it's their sister venue, and it's only been open for a few months. So they're establishing a new venue there, and asked us if we'd get people singing in Chelsea as well, which we've never been to. We have no audience in Chelsea. So yeah, please do come along, everybody. Make us welcome.
2: So do you have to buy tickets in advance, or can you just pay on the door? How does it work?
5: It's helpful if people come and buy them in advance. They're slightly cheaper if you buy them in advance as well, so it's a better option for everybody involved. But you can buy some on the door as well.
2: Okay, so where should they go for more information?
5: So our website is crazylittlesing.com, and we're on social media on Facebook and Instagram at crazylittlesing.

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2: Right here in Nine Elms.
0: Staying dry with late evening sunshine tonight. Some showers possible in the early hours of tomorrow morning. At minimum temperature 14 Celsius. A Thursday, a fine day with plenty of sunshine. Brisk southeasterly winds expected, with some isolated showers possible in the afternoon. Tomorrow's temperature up to 31 Celsius. Whatever the weather, London's freshest fruit, veg and flowers are always in season at New Covent Garden Market, serving the

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1: I'm Luke, manager at Green and Bloom. I've worked here for 12 years now. It's quite a unique place. You have to enjoy it to do the hours, do you know what I mean? Otherwise, you just wouldn't want to do that. We've actually just hired Harry, who's 19, so he's just starting now. Well, I started when I was 20. Once you're in, you're here for the long run. From 12 years ago when I started, prices have all changed. But then at the same time, the way you sell flowers and what you're selling totally changes as well. Yeah, always different.
2: Keisha has finally made a dish her kids approve of.
3: Thank you, Mummy.
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0: That's Tiffany, and I think we're alone now. Voice went all high then for a minute. Final shout now for today's Southwest London anagram. It's Ian Barclay on Riverside Drive, in case you've just tuned in. Three words for you today. Old dock and netting. Old, O-L-D, dock, D-O-C-K. 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Old dock netting. It's a two-word Southwest London location. Your clue is, despite the name, you won't need a key here. What sort of key is that? Despite the name, you won't need a key here. 07871 670 493, if you can work out today's Southwest London anagram.
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0: Yes, it's our track of the week, and this week it's The Clichés Are Adept from Alex Kamesh. It's a teenager's musings on clichés in films and songs, questioning originality and individuality, packed with U2 puns, rom-com clichés, and a dry sense of wit. The track is sonically indebted to the indie sing-along bounce of The Kooks' debut album. Check out Alex on his socials. Alex Kamesh, Kamesh is C-O-M-A-I-S-H, music. Alex Kamesh, music. Let's give it a listen.

0: I like that one. It's track of the week. It comes from Alex Kanesh, and it's called The Clichés Are Adept. If you like your music featured on Track of the Week here on Riverside Radio, then you need to tell us about it, please. 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Tell us a little bit about yourself. Tell us your socials so we can have a look at you. Tell us the track that you would like us to feature. In fact, enclose. I couldn't decide whether to say include or enclose, so I came up with enclose. Include the track that you'd like us to play, and tell us your connection, please, to Lambeth, Merton, Richmond, or Wandsworth, because we're loving South West London and we want to keep Track of the Week very, very local. Good luck!
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2: And it's the final travel news of the day at 5:45. Slow traffic on West Hill northbound between Tibbetts Corner and the Upper Richmond Road. Travel time 10 minutes. Slow traffic too on West Hill westbound around South Circular coming from the one-way system. Delays on the Chertsey Road westbound from Twickenham Bridge to Hospital Bridge Road roundabout. Travel time there is currently 15 minutes. Slow traffic on the South Circular from Roehampton Lane at Red Rover to Chalker's Corner. And finally, on the rails, there's severe delays on the Mildmay London Overground line this evening due to cancellations. That's it for our travel news service for today. It will resume in the breakfast show tomorrow morning with Jason Rossum and Ali Palmer. 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

If you watch the Assembly this week, you'll know that that is Ryland's favourite song of all time. That's All Saints and Pure Shores. Pure listening pleasure on Riverside Radio tonight, starting at 7 o'clock with the Cloud 9 train, which has an artist takeover. Yes, it's an artist takeover special. A singer-songwriter, Ella Clayton, joins our very own Martina, I should say, to share the story behind their music, songwriting and live shows and more, including her new album, Could It Be You? Make sure you tune in. Cloud 9 train, 7 o'clock tonight. 8 o'clock, it's Emma with Putting on the Thrifts, seeking out those bargains to save you some money. Doing sterling work there, Emma. And then 10 o'clock tonight, it's Riverside Late with Pablo. Listen to it last week. It is just great listening for these hot and balmy evenings. Just part of the great listening you get here every day on Riverside Radio.

0: That's a new one from Noah Kahn. It's called Doors. That's it for this edition of Riverside Drive. Thank you very much for your company. Thank you to my special guests, Ben and Abby. And I cannot go without telling you the answer to today's Southwest London anagram. I gave you old dock netting, and I told you that it was a two-word Southwest London location. I also told you that you wouldn't need a key here, despite its name. Where would you need a key? Teddington Lock, of course. Teddington Lock was the answer to today's Southwest London anagram. So congratulations if you managed to get that. There will be another one for you tomorrow, but it won't be with me. It'll be with Martin Adams, who's sitting in. I will be back on Sunday at 11 o'clock in the morning for Barclays Brunch. Hope to see you then. Whatever you're doing this evening, have a good time and don't get too hot. I'll leave you with Cool and the Gang.
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2: Resident doctors in England have announced a fresh five-day walkout from the 15th of June. The government says the action is unnecessary, but the British Medical Association says there's been no movement on pay talks. Seven young people are known to have drowned in open water in England and Wales during this week's heatwave. The youngest is believed to be 12-year-old Junior Slater, who got into trouble in the River Ribble in Lancashire yesterday. Our correspondent Molly Malone has seen a statement from his family.
3: Our little blue-eyed boy, he will be truly missed. He was the life and soul of our lives. Words can't describe how we are feeling right now. We will forever love you, Junior.
2: The US has dismissed reports from Iranian state media of a draft deal with Tehran as a complete fabrication. Iranian television had claimed the proposed framework included restoring commercial shipping through the Strait of Hormuz in exchange for a complete US military withdrawal. The Iran war is expected to push up energy bills from July. Ofgem's 13% price cap rise means typical households on variable tariffs will pay around £18 more a month. One of Britain's top spies is warning artificial intelligence could be used against us by Russia in ways that stop just short of traditional open warfare. Director of intelligence agency GCHQ, Anne Keyes-Butler, says Moscow's stepping up hybrid aggression. She says one of those new fronts is in cyberspace, where the West risks being outflanked by its adversary.
4: AI is an unstoppable force with great opportunity, but it's also a force with risks. And as AI gains increased autonomy, we all have an intergenerational duty to harness and secure it for good.
2: And the fertility rate in England and Wales has fallen to a record low. The average number of children women are expected to have is now 1.39. That's the latest. I'm Daisy.
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0: Sarah knows she'll feel the benefit of this morning run, eventually. 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
1: Giving birth, I experienced massive bleeding and needed 28 units of blood products to survive. 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
0: By giving blood, you can be there for someone without being there. 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
2: The Health Secretary has condemned another planned strike by resident doctors in England. The British Medical Association has announced a walkout between the 15th and 19th of June. It says it was hoping for a reset in relations when James Murray took over as Health Secretary a fortnight ago. But he insists the government's pay offer is final.
3: The offer on the table for this year is as far as we're going to go. It's 4.9% on average increase, over 7% for some of the lowest paid. And to be clear, that's on top of a 28.9% increase over the last 3 years. I think most people would see that as being a very good offer.
2: Donald Trump's told his cabinet there's more work to do in order to reach a deal with Iran.
4: Iran is very much intent. They want very much to make a deal. So far, they haven't gotten there. We're not satisfied with it, but we will be. We will be either that or we'll have to just finish the job.
2: Earlier, Iranian state media claimed a draft framework had been drawn up to effectively reopen the Strait of Hormuz, along with American forces withdrawing from Iran. Washington's dismissed those reports as a complete fabrication. The family of a 12-year-old who died after getting into difficulty in a river in Lancashire have paid tribute to their little blue-eyed boy. Junior Slater is one of seven young people to drown in open water in this week's hot spell. John Swinney's rejected growing calls for an independent investigation into SMP finances in the wake of the Peter Murrell scandal. Its former chief executive will be sentenced next month after admitting embezzling over £400,000 from the party. A Treasury minister has hit pack at Sir Tony Blair, claiming things have moved on since he was in number 10. The former PM says the current Labour government has no coherent plan for the country and the party is playing with fire. And in tennis, Katie Bolter is the only British player left in either singles draw at the French Open. That's the latest. I'm Daisy Steele.
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3: Riverside. And hello, everyone. Welcome aboard a very special ride on the Cloud 9 Train show. It's Martina here. As you can tell, Alice is not here today, unfortunately, but we are live on Riverside Radio and we're now heading towards a new destination, but somewhere a little bit more personal. This week's journey is all about discovering an artist whose music feel intimate and authentic. And if you've found yourself replaying a song because it understands something you could not quite explain yet, this episode is definitely for you. The first track we heard was from the incredible George Jackson, a songwriter whose work has this raw Southern soul warmth that feels very timeless. Aretha, sing one for me. But as I just mentioned, this episode is all about shining the spotlight on a rising artist with a voice, a vision, and a vibe that you don't want to keep for yourself, obviously. And I first saw her performing a Sofa Sound not long ago, actually at Shoreditch Treehouse. And there was this stillness in the room, honestly, like the kind of happens that when people are really listening because they really like what they're hearing. So please help me welcome Ella Clayton to the show. Hello.
4: Thank you so much for having me.
3: Thank you for coming, honestly, and bearing with me because of some technical difficulties. But obviously, you're here today because of a new album that's just come out, Could It Be You? Mm-hmm. And I'm so excited to play a lot of songs from there and a few from your previous project. But let's start with understanding also, how would you describe your music to someone there who's never heard it before?
4: The easiest way of describing my music is soulful folk music.
3: Yeah.
4: I used to say I'm a folk musician, but I feel like with this project, we've pushed the sort of genre boundaries and crossed into other territories. I think it's warm,
3: yeah,
4: soothing,
3: yeah,
4: and maybe surprising.
3: Yeah, I think it fits Sofa Sound vibe, definitely.
4: Yes.
3: Like especially acoustically, because you've done it everything acoustically, and that was really beautiful. But I was wondering actually how your upbringing was. So if you've always been into music, and if you always felt like music was your path.
4: Yeah, so I grew up in a sort of very musical household. Neither of my parents do it professionally, mm-hmm. but my dad plays guitar and my mum sings really beautifully. And I feel like I've been singing and writing songs for as long as I can remember.
3: Mm-hmm.
4: I have these little notebooks and diaries from when I was literally five.
3: Nice.
4: It's really funny to read through.
3: Yeah.
4: But I was writing songs then and they were obviously terrible. But
3: it's all craft.
4: Yeah. So it's just always been, it's like as natural as breathing. It's just something that I can't imagine my life without. In terms of pursuing it as a career and trying to sort of make a business out of it, I think that took a little bit more courage and happened a little bit later. But I can't imagine my life without music.
3: Yeah. And it's really beautiful because like it's self-expression, but at the same time, you carry this love for this art. And when it becomes your profession as well, sometimes it can be tricky to keep that love, but it does seem like you still very much enjoy making it. And
4: very much so.
3: Yeah, exactly. And I do believe you could hear it in the album as well.
4: Oh, thank you.
3: And that's why we should play the first track off of the album. And this is Please Me, Ella Clayton. Here we go. We'll be back soon.

0: And that was Ripples, Ella Clayton, another one from her new album, Could It Be You?
1: Yeah.
0: Yes. So we listened to Please Me, we listened to Ripples, and now we're back here live talking about this album and talking about your musical inspirations. And I do feel like there's something really timeless about artists who can make vulnerability sound effortless. And I do feel like in your songs, you're very vulnerable, yeah. And it feels effortless, you know, it feels like it's always meant to be like this, and it's really beautiful. But I was wondering, when it comes to your creative process, or mostly like writing process, mm-hmm. if you are a lyric person or a melody person or an instrumental person, like what comes first? How does a song sort of like unfold?
2: I guess it's usually lyrics first. I'm sort of always writing stuff down that I hear, or if I wake up and have like a mad dream, I try and like get it down really fast. And just any sort of thing that comes to me, like I have my notes app on my phone, my voice notes app is like
0: full of melodies.
2: I'll just be walking down the street like, hope no one can hear me.
0: How many does it count now?
2: Honestly, too many. And I also need to get better at labeling them, because like
0: recording 328.
2: Yeah, exactly. Like, what is that?
0: Sometimes
2: they sort of arrive together, the lyrics and the melodies. I mean, to be honest, it's a mixed bag, but I would say on the whole, I'm writing things down pretty much constantly, and like get really excited about different ways of describing something, or like, you know, a combination of words that I haven't sort of seen before or put together before. And then it's a case of sitting down with my guitar and figuring how to bring it all
0: sure together. So chords come later, or in general, like the accompaniment, that unfolds later.
2: Generally, sometimes it comes first.
0: Yeah, that's fair. I mean, there's always exceptions, aren't there? Yeah. And also was wondering, since I read that this album was recorded in just 3 days, which is mental, in my opinion, how was that process like?
2: Well, it was amazing. I worked with my producer, Lester Duvall, and we were looking for a studio. We wanted to record the rhythm section live. So it was drums, bass, guitar, and me singing.
0: Awesome.
2: And we were looking for a studio, and then just very fortunately happened to have a contact with George Ezra and asked him if he could lend us his studio. And we didn't expect him to, but he said yes.
0: Awesome.
2: And then that was the 3 days. And so it was, I mean, it was incredibly intense, really long, productive days. But I think because the time was limited, we had less time to sort of overthink things.
0: Sure.
2: And we just really, and that was the reason we wanted to record live anyway, was to kind of capture the
0: moment,
2: the sort of energy. Yeah, the moment between us. And then afterwards, my amazing cellist, G-Lo, arranged all the strings, and we recorded that in a different studio called The Crypt. And then I added like a group of my mates singing backing vocals.
0: Nice.
2: Like a sort of made a little choir.
0: Yeah.
2: And we recorded that in Camden. And then Lester recorded some overdubs of the organ and guitar parts.
0: Yeah.
2: So we did add to it after those 3 days.
0: Of course.
2: But the sort of backbone of the record was
0: there. It was there.
2: Yeah.
0: First of all, well done for doing a little bit of a touring thing in studios as well, and just collecting bits and pieces.
2: Yeah.
0: I feel like it's really nice also to be in different rooms for, you know, different outputs, creative outputs in that sense. But also I love when things are recorded live and then they go on a record, because the energy that is in the room is very different than from doing it one and then separating and everything. And musicians do get also sort of lean into each other's energy.
2: Yeah.
0: And that's beautiful too, because, you know, maybe some details come up that haven't been planned and that's going on the record.
2: And they did.
0: Yeah, okay.
2: No, I mean, some of my favorite sort of moments on the record were from, you know, either Alex, the guitar player, or Fab, the drummer, just coming up with a sort of riff in the moment, and then us all responding to each other. And that sort of collaboration can only happen, when you're in the room together. And it was just incredible. I think, there were so many things at play that made it possible. And we had like amazing engineers as part of the Hotel Quebec studio where we were recording,
0: yeah,
2: who just made the process so smooth. And yeah, just whenever we were ready, it was like, oh, yeah, let's go.
0: Awesome. Yeah. So yeah, no pieces get lost into translation. No. Yeah. That's amazing. So we're going to play the next track.

on trust in their music, and so tenderness and attention, beauty and discomfort. And I do feel like the next draft sits in that space for me. So this is Mouth Said Money, Ella Clayton. Here we go.

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1: On Riverside Radio. Love in South West London.
2: Riverside. And you're back live on Riverside Radio. This is Cloud 9 Train. A very special episode. Artist Takeover. Ella Clayton here in the Hello. Studio with us today. Yes. We're listening to her new album. And let's talk about this album, actually. I feel like there's usually one moment when scattered ideas suddenly becomes a world of their own. And I always find that really fascinating when that becomes and turns into an album. But when does a collection of songs become a story? And in this case, was there one particular song or like one particular moment that unlocked sort of like the idea or the unfolding of this album?
3: Yeah, that's a really interesting question, because I was thinking about this, and I think the title track, Could It Be You, was really that moment where you describe where the sort of scattered ideas and like different songs kind of, I was like, oh, there's a through line here. And Could It Be You is like a true story about a really bad first date that I read on. And it's quite a sort of humorous take on it.
2: Yeah.
3: But the chorus is repeated like, could it be you? Could it be you? And I think there was still a part of me, even though I knew we were so mismatched, that was kind of still hopeful that, I don't know, there might
2: it
3: be some,
2: work
3: that
2: it might
3: work
2: out
3: somewhere. And I realized that was kind of

0: the position I've been in across the board, not just in romance, there's a sort of hope that someone can like show you how to be an adult properly, yeah, or yeah, show you how to like do your career, or like, you know, just I guess there's a sort of yearning for like a validation that's outside of myself, that kind of runs throughout these songs. The song we just heard, Mouth Said Money, was about a kind of really brief encounter with someone from the music industry that like fizzled out really fast, and it's like asking, you know, why do I bend around someone else when I know it's in me, you know? And there's this sort of like push and pull between wanting closeness but then also being kind of fearful of like losing myself in someone else's projection, or I don't know. So I think once I had Could It Be You, and once I decided that that was going to be the title track and the sort of thread that connected the songs together, it all came together really easily.
1: Okay, awesome. And we're obviously going to play Could It Be You later on, so our listeners are going to know what we're talking about as well. But first of all, before moving to our next track, I wanted to know if there's anything valuable, like lessons or something you learned along the way that this project taught you about yourself.
0: The sort of arc of the album and my experience making it kind of mirror each other, in the journey of realizing that it can only ever be me to give myself that validation, you know? Yeah. Like, obviously, there are certain things that feel nice, you know, if you get a nice review, or, you know, a friend thinks you're doing well or something like this. Like, these kinds of small validations are good, but ultimately, it's a sort of sticky road to go down if your self-worth is dependent on what other people...
1: Very sticky and sloppy road. Leading to nowhere.
0: Leading to heartbreak.
1: To the void, unfortunately. So I'm glad you learned that along the way.
0: And I think I really did. And also in the process of making it, I'm independent and self-managed. So everything has to sort of, you know, be pushed forward by me. And that's a daunting thing at some points, but it's also really empowering. And realizing that you can control, you know, what you can control. There's so much that's like uncertain in any industry. But what I can control is making the music that I want to make with the people I want to make it with. And so, I think it's quite an empowering message ultimately.
1: Yeah, and that's awesome. And also we should celebrate more our successes, like, although as little as they are, as big as they are, like, we should tell ourselves we're proud of ourselves, because sometimes we can be our enemies, and we should always be our best friends. So that's why we were saying it's a slippery road in that sense. But beautiful. So we're gonna move on to the next track. We still got few tracks from this project, and then we're gonna maybe take a step back. But first of all, we are gonna play I Miss Strangers. Very interesting title. Here we go.

0: As you are, Ella Clayton. Here we are. A song about friendship, actually. Yeah. So this is towards the end of the album.
1: This is the last track.
0: This is the last track. There you go. Closing track.
1: The closing track.
0: Yeah. And you were mentioning about wanting to open the invitation, the lens of romance or friendship towards the end of the album. So
1: yeah, I think the majority of my songs, and maybe all songs, are about romantic love compared to friendship love. And I wanted to sort of widen the lens at the end. I think, a lot of this album is about sort of false starts and fragmented connections and like the sort of mess of modern dating and just like craving closeness with sort of the romantic sense and then pulling away. And actually, the most consistent love in my life is through my friends.
0: It's true.
1: And so I wanted to express some of those feelings. And yeah, there's this kind of thing of like a repeated line of come as you are and stay a while. And that's just the feeling I have with certain friends that just make you feel like you can show up as yourself. And
0: the permission to be 100% yourself. I mean, we hope, like as growing up, we hope that our friends become our second family.
1: Yeah.
0: So it's really beautiful if you find people that you can really be yourself with and just without filters, like they are there for the good parts, for the bad parts, and everything else. So really nice. And we mentioned this a little bit briefly at the beginning, but our next song is the title track of the album, Could It Be You? And this album feels like a question, like you mentioned, like an open invitation. And you also said already why this track sort of unlocked all the other tracks as a common thread and everything. But is there a particular reason why you chose this track to be the title track in that sense?
1: Yeah, I just think I love having the album title as a question. And I just feel like it applies to so many of the songs on the record and to the general feeling of it. This sort of doubtful place of like questioning everything and full of yearning, you know, looking for someone outside of myself or something to sort of validate what I'm doing and my existence, basically.
0: Yeah.
1: And so I felt like it was a really strong title track.
0: What do you hope listeners take away from the album?
1: I hope that they hear my stories and relate to them in their own lives, that they sort of maybe think about some of the kind of experiences in their own lives that or emotions that come up around them that they might not have words for. So I hope it connects them to themselves, and I hope that it feels like a warm hug.
0: Yeah.
1: You know, soothing.
0: Very much so. The music as well does feel warm hugs. Good. So and now it's time, I think, to hear the title track of this album, Could It Be You, here on Riverside Radio. Here we go. We call

Yeah, and that was Could It Be You, Ella Clayton, the title track of the new album who's just come out. So please go listen to it for the full experience. And I always find second projects interesting because they reveal whether an artist is repeating themselves or expanding the world as per se. And this new record definitely feels like an evolution. And I wanted to give you a little bit of a sneak peek into a previous project, Murmurations, from 2022. Here we go.

0: Layton from her previous album Murmurations 2022. But let's take things back to nowadays, to the new album, and to also a part of music that we all love, which is performing live and live music, because I do feel like that's where the songs fully become real and energetic, and in that sense there's the audience as well, so you get an instant feedback, and recording capture a moment, but obviously the performances capture something differently. So I wanted to ask you if you have any gigs upcoming, but also I know you do, so what's the best part for you performing live, and what people can expect from this upcoming gig?
1: Yeah, I agree. I think songs, they become finished in the playing live. And it's definitely like my favorite part of being a musician. So my album launch is at the 100 Club on the 28th of May.
0: Save the date.
1: Next week.
0: Yes.
1: And it's a full band. I've got bass, drums, another guitar player, cello, violin, and organ. So it's going to be huge. And it's such an iconic venue. I think it's the longest running venue in London.
0: Wonderful.
1: Yeah. And all kinds of icons have played there. So no, I'm really excited. And what was the other part of your question?
0: What you like the most about performing live?
1: I think it's just this kind of connection that happens between me and the audience. Like there's a sort of peace to it. I feel really nervous before. And then once I'm on stage and I've started playing the songs, and I can feel, you know, on the good days, I can feel like people are connecting with it and responding to it. There's just this sort of depth of connection that I don't have in other parts of my life. And it's a way of kind of starting off as strangers with someone, actually being strangers with someone. But then, you know, the kinds of conversations that you have afterwards, once they've seen you open up in that way, I think it encourages people to open up themselves.
0: Yeah.
1: And
0: it's a safe space.
1: It's a safe space.
0: Definitely.
1: And it's just, yeah, it's, I think there's nothing like it for me, really. And it's a very empowering feeling.
0: Yeah.
1: To be so sort of vulnerable on stage.
0: Yeah. But as we approach the last song of today's show, I wanted to ask you, obviously, how can people support and follow your journey?
1: Yeah. Well, I mean, I'm on all the social media, Ella Clayton on Instagram, TikTok. But I think my newsletter is the best way to stay in touch. I'm on Substack, and I also have been hiding my lyrics in bookshops for the last couple of years. So keep an eye out.
0: Like a treasure hunt.
1: Near you. Yeah,
0: oh, that's
1: like
0: exciting.
1: A message in a bottle or something.
0: Yeah.
1: And the hit rate is pretty low, but some people find them and then they come to my gigs or they like support the music in one way or another. And it's a nice way of sort of getting out the noise. But yeah, if you don't want to wait on the off chance of finding a lyric sheet, I'm on Instagram and TikTok and everywhere else.
0: That's awesome. And thank you so much, because obviously we're approaching the last song, so it's time to say our goodbyes. And I really wanted to thank you for taking the time to do this. And it was really lovely to go through all the discography, like new project, back project, getting to know the process, getting to know you as a person. So I really wish, you know, the best for this album and also for future projects, because
1: that, so
0: obviously
1: much.
0: There's going to be music coming up.
1: There will be more.
0: For sure, yeah.
1: Thank you for having me. This has been a real pleasure.
0: Thank you. Thank you so much. And thank you also for listening and tuning in to Riverside Radio. I really hope you enjoy this new artist takeover episode. And if you have loved what you heard, please go check out Ella's music and support your local live music scene. So she's got a gig coming up. Save the date, show up, and have a good time, because that's what it's all about. And you can listen back also to all the episode on Mixcloud. But now we really have to launch the last track. This is Big Thief, Certainty. Here we go. Goodbye.
1: Bye.

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2: Talks between the new health secretary and representatives of England's resident doctors have ended in strike action. The BMA's called a 96-hour walkout next month in its long-running dispute with the government. It's also warned of further possible stoppages if no progress is made. Here's our health correspondent, Ashish Joshi.
3: They thought they were dealing with a new health secretary who has a background from the Treasury. Try and meet their demands, because that would cost the government less money than it does to backfill for staff every time the BMA decides to call another resident doctor's strike.
2: Donald Trump's told his top team there's still work to do before a peace deal with Iran can be reached. Earlier, Iranian state media claimed there's a draft agreement in place that would reopen the Strait of Hormuz. But Washington's called those reports a complete fabrication. We're all going to have to protect ourselves from the risk of Russian orchestrated cyber attacks. That's according to the head of GCHQ, who's warning that Moscow's efforts to destabilize Western society could target critical infrastructure. The prosecution's opened its case in the trial of Sir Geoffrey Donaldson. The 63-year-old former DUP leader denies 18 alleged historical sexual offences. Thousands of Crystal Palace fans are hoping to see their team win a first European trophy tonight when they take on Rayo Vallecano in the Conference League final. The match will be manager Oliver Glasner's last in charge of the club. These supporters in Leipzig are coming to terms with what can be achieved.
4: Glasner obviously turned it around, and obviously it's going to be another cup today.
5: Crystal Palace in a European final. I never thought I would have those two terms in one sentence.
6: Well, if we win this, we're in the Europa League. If we win the Europa League, we're in the Champions League. I didn't sign up for that. I signed up for Stockport away.
2: And Nuno Espirito Santo is to stay on as West Ham's manager despite relegation to the Championship. The club's released a statement saying they believe he's the right man to help return them to the Premier League. That's the latest. I'm Daisy Steele.
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Hello, hello. You're listening to Emma Bullen. This is Putting On The Thrifts. And you're listening to Riverside Radio. How are we doing? Are we feeling nice and hot? Yes. Everyone's like, yes, we're feeling hot. We get it. It's hot outside. I have to say, the past couple days, I have been insufferable because I adore this weather. I really do. Everyone's like, it's too hot. It's not too hot. It's perfect. I will remind you all of this when we get to -2 degrees in winter and we're all shivering. And I'll be like, I was there holding the flag for the 30 degrees. Oh, it's been glorious. I hope you had a wonderful bank holiday weekend. It really was wonderful, wasn't it? Oh my goodness. I mean, usually our bank holidays in the UK, it ends up being pretty miserable with the weather. You know, we're all excited to have a day off work and then it's raining. But this time, no, no, no. 30 degrees, 34 degrees. Didn't it get to like 35 at one point? Which is crazy, crazy. I hope we all stayed safe and stayed very well. My friend was running the Edinburgh Marathon at the weekend in 30 degrees. So if you think you had it tough, just think, it could be worse. I could be running a marathon in 30 degrees. Does that put things into perspective? It does massively, because I absolutely was not doing a marathon at the weekend. I was doing anything but I was still getting my steps in. I had a wonderful walk around various different parks. It was honestly my dream weekend, boiling hot in a cute outfit, going around, getting a little coffee, going shopping, sitting in the park, enjoying the sunshine. Literally everything I love in life was happening over the weekend, which was beautiful. So this show, I'm going to be telling you all about what I got up to at the bank holiday weekend. I did do some charity shopping and found some beautiful finds. So very, very excited to talk more on that. And just have a general chat, as we always do when putting on the thrifts. I'm going to play a lot of kind of summery chill vibes, because I think right now I imagine I'm on a balcony and the sun is shining. I'm enjoying my Wednesday evening. That's the energy I'm bringing to today's show. And I want to kick off with this very aptly named song. It's Body Heat on Riverside Radio.

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2: You're listening to Emma Bullen on Riverside Radio. This is Putting on the Thrifts. And before we get into the thrifting, I and my housemate have had some drama. Oh my goodness, there's been some drama in the Emma Bullen and co household. It's been very dramatic. This literally happened last night and it was a lot. When I tell you this, you're going to be like, Emma, that's so underwhelming. No, it's whelming, okay? Prepare to be whelmed. My housemate and I, we had a lovely time, went to the pub, had a few Hugo spritzes in the sunshine, gorgeous little after work catch up. It was lovely. And we came home and we thought, beautiful, get an early night's sleep, go to bed, end of the Tuesday, right? No, absolutely not. I hear some screams coming from my housemate's bedroom downstairs. Obviously I was concerned. I put my dressing gown on. I was like, what is going on? And she, I kid you not, the biggest spider I've ever seen in my life was in her room. And I'm not being dramatic when I say this. It was fully the size of like a saucer. Like it was huge. It was massive. I have never seen a spider that big in my life. It was a proper big house spider. Something that you would see on I'm a Celebrity, something in Australia, definitely should not be in my house. No, should not be in my house. And she was like, are you any good with spiders? I was like, please, no, I am not. Is this a simple answer to that question? And I kid you not, we fully just spent the next like hour just kind of screaming and not knowing what to do with ourselves because it was huge. And you know when you're like, okay, we're going to be brave. We're going to do the whole mug and piece of paper situation, not a glass because I don't want to see what's under the glass. It needs to be a mug. The mug wasn't big enough to fit around the spider because it was that big. It was ridiculous. So we literally had to find like the biggest mug that we owned. At one point I was like, do we get the Tupperware out, because it was desperate times. But then it disappeared. We tried to get it and it like crawled away, and then it was gone, never to be seen again. And safe to say, my housemate did sleep on the sofa last night because obviously it like crawled kind of behind her bed as well, which is even worse. Like, I feel like if it disappears in a bathroom or somewhere that's not your bedroom, you can kind of, for me at least, I'm like, well, I can't see, won't hurt me. It's fine. But in your bedroom, when it's literally been on your bed, like she just turned around and there it was, just sitting on her bedside table. Oh, no. So yeah, I really hope my housemate had a good night's sleep on the sofa. I mean, you know, could be worse. Could wake up in the middle of the night with a giant spider on you. So yes, I did text her today and I said, have you found the spider? And she said, no, I've cleaned my entire room. The spider has not come out again. So we will see. This time next week, will the spider reappear in my housemate's room? And if it appears in my room, I might have to move out. Not being dramatic, I actually might have to take drastic action. So yeah, that was happening to me last night. So I didn't quite get the early night that I was hoping for. But this is just, you know, this is just what goes on in your life dramas. Anyway, enough about me. Let's play some more summery anthems. Coming up on today's show, I've got some Big Pig, I've got some Don West, but I had to play this one from the man. It's Harry Styles and it's Sunflower on Riverside Radio.

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This is Don West with Send It Back. Oh, we're bringing the amazing summery vibes on your Wednesday evening.

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2: Don West there with Send It Back. Now, my bank holiday weekend. What was going on? Oh, so much loveliness. I spent all of Saturday in Hampstead Heath. Yes, I would like a property on Hampstead now. I have become that person. You know, whenever you go to a really lovely new area and you're like, I could live here. I could have neighbours in Hampstead. It's obviously a very nice, very, very lovely, expensive area. But you know, you got to dream big, and that's me dreaming big, right? Obviously, it's got the amazing ponds, lakes, and it's got a brilliant viewing platform, Parliament Hill, and you get a gorgeous kind of panoramic view of London, and it's just lovely vibes. And it was the perfect level of busy. It wasn't kind of crazily overwhelming, but there was a nice buzz. There was a nice aura in the air of everyone's excited, everyone's got their little picnics and their little drinks, and it's all lovely. And I was part of it. I was like, it's 30 degrees, we're going out, we're gonna find a park, and we're gonna set up camp, and we're gonna stay there and have a lovely time. And we did. Albeit the kind of tube journey to get there was quite sweaty. But once we arrived, there were loads of gorgeous little cafes, we got some brunch. We got a little iced drink. I have discovered that I actually have started to enjoy matcha more than I used to. I used to be very much like, I'm not keen on matcha. For me, the taste is just kind of like grass. I don't get it. I didn't get it. Obviously, it's very, very popular, and people really enjoy it. But I hadn't found my in, you know, I hadn't found my matcha. I've since found it. And obviously it's the one that's full of sugar, right? It's I have a sweet tooth. It's like a tropical matcha that I tried, and it tastes like an ice lolly. It was delicious. I think obviously the kind of fruitiness balanced the bitterness of the matcha. So yeah, a tropical matcha I got on board with, and I was like, this is lovely. Walking around, and also importantly, as well as sitting down and relaxing and enjoying the sunshine, we also did a bit of charity shopping in Hampstead. Now, I know this has been very popular, especially on social media, because it is quite a nice area. You do get some rather fancy and expensive items donated to charity shops. And it was a really nice experience, actually. Loads of really lovely charity shops. And I found a couple bits. I found a few pieces. First of all, very fitting, I found some lovely sunglasses. They were this really big, big round shape, and they were this lovely light brown, much of a lighter frame than I've had previously. And they've got kind of this ombre effect. So it's kind of a light brown at the top, and

up, and then the lower part of the frames is kind of transparent. So it's a really nice kind of softer frame. For me, I really enjoy kind of styling sunglasses as part of an outfit. So you have different sunglasses. I don't wear prescription sunglasses, so I appreciate that's a lot easier for me. I can kind of mix and match my sunglasses. To me, they're part of an accessory. I kind of look at my outfit and I think, do I want a softer, more rounded look? Do I want more of a sharp cat eye look? So now I have my big oval ones and they fit really nicely and they look very cool, kind of 60s-esque almost. I quite enjoy them. And actually, it's funny how when you go into a charity shop, something catches you up, catches your eye, and then you think, oh, I could match that with this and this with that. Before I knew it, I'd kind of put together a whole outfit from this one shop. So to go with my lovely sunglasses, I found this lovely top. And it was a gorgeous kind of satiny texture. And the colour scheme was more green. Now, I don't have that much green in my wardrobe, so this caught my eye quite a lot because it had a lovely print that was very kind of summery, had some orange and pink tones in it, but it was very aesthetic. It was very much like it would be perfect with some linen trousers. It was that sort of look. You could kind of dress it up with some gold jewellery. It looked expensive, is what I'm getting at here. Like the print that it was just looked very kind of summery vibe. So I really enjoyed that. And the kind of brown undertones of it complemented the glasses. And then finally, as I'm approaching the till to check out, something else catches my eye. I'm terrible. I really love that I have a brilliant eye for these things. But sometimes it's quite inconvenient because then you do find everything. And I can't leave the shop without something else dragging me away from the front door. I found, to go with this outfit and complement it really nicely, a really nice kind of skinny brown belt, but it was multi-tone. So it had kind of stripes of a much paler brown, almost beige, but more warm toned, lighter browns and then darker browns. And it was so cool. I mean, it felt a bit more kind of 70s-esque with those sorts of tones of brown in it. But I was like, this would look very cool with my top that I've just acquired and the sunglasses. So, yeah, like I said, I literally put together an entire outfit and it all came to £20. £20 for three items of very nice quality. It was a nice leather belt. And actually, I was wearing this really cool denim dress that I got when I was thrifting in Paris. And I thought, actually, the warm brown tones of this belt would go really well with this denim dress. So I was kind of adding to my own outfit while I was shopping, because obviously what you're wearing in the moment is your wardrobe, right? So if you find something that complements the outfit you're wearing, it's kind of meant to be. Well, that was my way of persuading myself anyway. But yeah, so, you know, one charity shop, three items that all go together. I was very, a little round of applause for me there. I was chuffed. I was so chuffed. And the best part is that they weren't heavy items. So I could continue on walking around Hampstead without a care in the world. And I wasn't, you know, weighed down by heavy shopping. So that was also a little win from me. That was also really good. Now, shall we play some more music? This is, again, I'm really going for the literal summer theme here. I've got a bit of Sunny right now. This is Big Pig on Riverside Radio.

0: Matt is enjoying a rare day off, feet up, footy on. But the platelets from his last blood donation are definitely not having a day off.
1: Having cancer is really hard. The chemo makes me feel super tired. I need platelet transfusions a lot. They help me feel a bit better so I can hang out with my friends. Matt doesn't know me, but thanks to giving types like him, I can keep going.
0: By giving blood, you can be there for someone without being there. Save up to 3 lives in 1 hour. Book now at blood.co.uk.

It's Emma Bullen. You're listening to Riverside Radio. This is Putting On The Thrifts, and it's just gone 8:30. We've made it, everyone. It's nearly the end of Wednesday. Can we believe it? What I can't believe is what I managed to do yesterday and the day before. A double bill of I went to not one but two Pilates classes in this heat wave. I know. Am I crazy or am I impressive? I think both. I went to my usual amazing heated mat Pilates. I really enjoy it on a Monday evening. And I was really thinking, I was like, is this wild? Like, to go to a heated room in a heat wave? Is that, like, that could have been potentially not a very good idea for me. But I kind of thought, if it's 30 degrees in the workout studio and it's 30 degrees outside and I've been boiling hot all weekend and all day, it's going to be kind of normal, right? Because sometimes if it's quite cold and you go into a really hot studio, it then feels obviously hotter because your body is getting used to the change in temperature. But I thought, actually, I'm just going to be the same. So it'll be no different than if I was just working out kind of in the everyday air, right? And I actually did it. And I was so proud of myself. And I actually felt amazing. I think because your body, like for me, I feel really nice and cozy and the warmth. So I was full of life. I was full of energy. It was brilliant. And it was so good that I went again the next day. But this wasn't heated. This was a lovely air-conditioned studio. So different vibe for day two. But I still went twice in a row. Who am I? There's no guarantee this will be every week. This is why I'm saying it. It's a big well done, Emma. Going twice in a row. Who am I? And in a heat wave, I'm taking that as a win. Now, coming up second half of the show, I've got some spicy tunes for you. I have to say, I'm really going to outdo myself. I've got some Tyler on the way. Yep, that's setting the tone for the rest of the hour. But to keep things spicy, I'm going very literal with the spicy hot tones. I've got to play this for you. It's Chapel Roan and Hot To Go.

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3: Riverside. I'm really enjoying all of these hot tunes we are playing tonight. That was Chapel Roan with Hot to Go. Of course. I hope you're singing and dancing along to all of these little songs this evening, keeping you enjoying your Wednesday evening. Now, As I was saying, I had a wonderful time at Hampstead Heath. I also kind of maintained my theme of the outdoors, and I had a wonderful time kind of walking around Waterloo, and then I walked across to St James's Park, one of my favourite parks in central London. It is just so lovely. There's also a lot of wildlife, surprisingly. Obviously, you have your squirrels and you have your ducks, but there's also like a heron. There's obviously people kind of like walking their dogs and such. You also have pelicans, very surprisingly. I know, I really didn't believe when someone said that to me. I was like, that's just incorrect information. No, there is, seriously. There are pelicans in St. James's Park, and they kind of look like dinosaurs. They're so kind of amazing on these big rocks kind of in the middle of the water there. It's such a lovely park. If you go certain times of year, there's loads of blossom trees and all of that. But to be honest, once again, I just chose the grass and sit down, enjoy myself. And I got some little picky bits, some little, you know, picnicky essentials, some little olives, bits of cheese, all sorts of loveliness. That's my idea of loveliness anyway. And on the way there, I did, of course, do some thrifting. I fell into some charity shops, as you do. This is what I mean. Both days were like my dream days. Charity shopping, lovely food and drink, and getting sunshine in a park. Amazing. I went to Hospices of Hope in Waterloo, and this was really, really cool. I pop into this whenever I can, whenever I'm in the Waterloo area, because they do get some really good pieces. There's not loads of charity shops around that area, and I do tend to find, you know, if you are the charity shop for an area, you get all the good stuff because you're the only place that people can kind of go to donate. So it is quite a good one if you're based in that sort of area, or obviously it's quite easy to get to from Vauxhall if you're southwest based. And I found a couple of really cool pieces. The first one I found, and this is an essential, and this is a staple that I've been looking for a while, is a really lovely white skirt. Now, white skirt, like, that's obviously, you know, knowing me and how clumsy I am, I've got to be really careful not to spill coffee or drop anything on it. I'm going to have to be so good. But this gorgeous white skirt, they've got a really nice section in Hospices of Hope where they have a kind of a separate clothing rail of kind of more designer, slightly high-end pieces. So this skirt is, I think it's like Polo Ralph Lauren or something. It's really nice. Has this kind of stripe of kind of navy around the top. So it's quite formal looking. And it's the perfect fit. It's the perfect length. Gorgeous for a summery day going into the office. Because I feel like a lot of people get to this sort of weather, especially girls, and they're like, what do I wear that's still appropriate and professional for the office? But a skirt like that is really nicely fitted and still has that sort of formal structuring to it. You can kind of get away with it even though it's a little skirt, in my opinion. And you could pair that with a really lovely white blouse. I mean, being very brave with an all-white outfit, but that's how I was envisioning it. Or you could keep it quite simple. And you could just get a simple kind of navy kind of vest top just to pair with it. And then you've kind of got a dress. It's kind of a tube. It's very, very cute. So I was very proud of that. I'm very, very keen to style that. Like I said, it's an essential. I've been really looking for some more kind of skirts that are kind of that sort of length and a bit more formal I can wear to work. So I was feeling very chuffed with that. And then on the wall, the complete opposite. The complete opposite. This gorgeous maxi dress. I mean, this is a proper kind of flamenco-y dress. It was the ultimate summer dress. Oh my goodness. It was floor length. There was some gorgeous texture running around the bottom of the skirt. The sleeves were lovely. And it had this wonderful floral kind of blue and red print. Now, I do think on the wall, it was potentially a bit loud for some people. I think some people would look at it and be like, oh, that's a lot of colour. But I went straight for the silhouette. I knew it would fit me really well. It looked very comfortable. The fabric was lovely and light and soft. I immediately tried it on, because I always try and make sure I try things on before I buy them to make sure that, you know, I'm getting a piece I'm actually going to wear. And it literally fitted perfectly and it felt like a summer holiday. So now I need to book a holiday so I can wear this amazing flawless. I literally felt like I was going to go to a flamenco show. It was so gorgeous. And yeah, you know those skirts where you just want to like spin around? Yeah, that was me in the dressing room, just like, oh, this is amazing. I need to be somewhere tropical. I probably could wear it to work, to be fair, but I feel like I would want to wear it to a nice bar, but somewhere outside. It's definitely a daytime dress. So yeah, I'm very, very excited to be styling that. Right now though, keeping up the kind of, ooh, spicy vibes, I've got some Tyler for you and Water on Riverside Radio.

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2: Oh, and just like that, we've come towards the end of the show. Can you believe it? Only 10 minutes left. I can't believe it. There's been so many spicy songs keeping us going for the last hour. I've loved it. I told you to start the show. I love the heat. I love all the things about the weather right now. So I'm going to celebrate it while it's here. I have to admit, though, the aircon in the studio is strong, which is lovely. But it does feel that I'm actually surprisingly cold. I obviously left the house without a jacket, and now I've realised I've now got to go home without a jacket. But I'll be fine. It'll be okay. It's not too far away. We're all locals around here, so, you know, it'll be fine. It'll be fine. I hope you had a wonderful bank holiday weekend. Now you've heard all about mine. I really did make the most of it. I made the most of being indoors, outdoors. I also ended up going on a bit of a bar crawl around Clapham Common, which was so busy. There's so many pubs around there that I've been to kind of purely daytime, and I didn't realize they become a whole new world in the evening, as in like they turned into a full-on like dance floor club. It was very, very fun, you know, me and the girls having a great time. It was wonderful, and I do really enjoy this time of year when you can kind of be in a pub garden and you're not kind of sat there shivering with your drink. You can actually enjoy it because it's still lovely weather. The sky is still bright at like 8-9 o'clock. It's a sky. I can't see the sky from here, but I think it's still bright. I can see some snippets through the window. I think it is still bright outside, which is absolutely gorgeous. So enjoy the rest of your week. Enjoy your weekend. Hope you've got some wonderful plans. Maybe if you're not so keen on the heat, you've been hiding indoors in the shade. This is your sign to get out there and enjoy yourself. Do something fun. Go for a walk. Do something exciting. Maybe that's more exciting than going on a walk. I don't know. But something cool, something fun for sure. Make sure to tune in next week, same time, Wednesday, 8 till 9 p.m. I will be back with plenty more thrifting, all the good stuff, charity shopping. I've got quite a fun weekend planned, actually. I've got a little uni reunion. I've got some uni mates returning to London, which will be so lovely. So it's going to be a lovely catch-up. I hope you have a wonderful rest of your week. Have a great weekend. I'm going to leave you with some Florence and the Machine. Quite fitting. Not quite the hot theme, but as we're kind of coming out of the heat wave, I thought it was only fair to play a little bit of The Dog Days Are Over. See you next week.

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2: Resident doctors in England have announced more strike action. They'll walk out between the 15th and 19th of June in their dispute with the government over pay and conditions. The new health secretary is accusing the British Medical Association of rushing to unnecessary and unreasonable action. The union's Dr. Jack Fletcher says there's been no movement in negotiations since James Murray was appointed.
3: We wrote to the health secretary literally hours after he was appointed a couple of weeks ago. We asked to meet him. We continued discussions with the negotiating team the government, but despite that, 2 weeks later, we're still being met with the same offer that was presented to us back in March.
2: Seven children and teenagers are now known to have drowned in open water during the recent hot spell. The Royal Life Saving Society is urging people to stop and think before trying to cool off. Donald Trump's told his cabinet that Iran is desperate for a deal to end the war, adding the Americans aren't yet satisfied with the terms. Earlier, Washington flatly rejected an apparent framework paraded by state TV in Tehran. Energy bills will rise sharply from July after Ofgem announced a 13% increase to the price cap. The regulator says the conflict in Iran has pushed up global gas and oil prices, adding around £18 a month to a typical household bill. There are warnings costs could climb even higher later this year if tensions in the Middle East continue. Energy Minister Martin McCluskey says the war's had a direct impact on British consumers.
4: This situation that we're facing in the Middle East is obviously very volatile, very fast moving. When we announced the last price cap, when energy prices were going down on the 25th of February, we never thought by the 27th we were going to be in the situation that we were in with Iran.
2: And Crystal Palace are just kicking off their attempt to lift their first European trophy as they take on Spanish side Rayo Vallecano in the Conference League final. The match in Leipzig is manager Oliver Glasner's last chance in charge of the club. That's the latest. I'm Daisy Steele.
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2: Matthew Perry's assistant, who injected him with a fatal dose of ketamine, has been jailed for 3 years and 5 months. 60-year-old Kenneth Iwamasa is the fifth person to be jailed over the Friends star's death. The Health Secretary has condemned another planned strike by resident doctors in England. The British Medical Association has announced a walkout between the 15th and 19th of June. It says it was hoping for a reset in relations when James Murray took over as Health Secretary a fortnight ago, but he insists the government's pay offer is final.
3: The offer on the table for this year is as far as we're going to go. It's 4.9% on average increase, over 7% for some of the lowest paid. And to be clear, that's on top of a 28.9% increase over the last 3 years. I think most people would see that as being a very good offer.
2: Seven young people are known to have drowned in open water in England and Wales during this week's heatwave. The youngest is believed to be 12-year-old Junior Slater, who got into trouble in the River Ribble in Lancashire yesterday. Our correspondent Molly Malone has seen a statement from his family.
4: Our little blue-eyed boy, he will be truly missed. He was the life and soul of our lives. Words can't describe how we are feeling right now. We will forever love you, Junior.
2: Donald Trump has reiterated that he thinks a peace deal with Iran is close. However, the US has dismissed claims put out by Iranian state media that a framework for an agreement has been reached. There are fears of another steep rise in the energy price cap in the autumn. Gas and electricity bills for a typical home on a standard tariff in Britain will go up by 13% in July. And Crystal Palace are being held 0-0 by Spanish side Rayo Vallecano going into the second half of the Conference League final. The Premier League club are looking to make history by winning their first European trophy. It's Palace boss Oliver Glasner's last game in charge. That's the latest. I'm Daisy.
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0: is 3 minutes past 10. Hello, hello, stranger. Love bumping into you one more week on the radio, which can only mean one thing. Do you call me? Yes, it is Riverside late time. Very good evening, you superstar. Hope you haven't melted just yet. And a very warm welcome, no pun intended, to show edition 146, the best of Radio After Dark across Southwest London. And your secret door into the world of chill. Whether it is that you are chilling and starting to work, riding around town, or basically tossing and turning, trying to navigate night times during the heat wave, you got the key, you got the secret. Riverside Late is soft, spongy, and fresh. When you know, you know.
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Rita Ora kicking us off with a banger. This is Radioactive on Riverside. The opening song of another edition of your middle of the week guilty pleasure, Riverside Late. Full on half term, still recovering from a bank holiday extravaganza. And another show requesting permission to invade all your senses on this Wednesday, 27th of May. Loving Southwest London nights every week after the long and very scorchy weekend, trying to get back to normal. I mean, with this weather, we should all be allowed an extra week of paid holiday, don't you think? It's only 4 days. After all, so you might as well take them. The whole thing, you know? Oh, if I make the rules, let me in charge of HR. But I don't. So let me tell you what we have in store for you today. First things first, I want to hear from you. What are you doing to keep yourself cool these days? I'm sure you must have loads of nice things to report back from the bank holiday shenanigans. Always offer a little exchange of intimate details, never TMI with me. X, Instagram and TikTok at This Is Riverside. You can message to the studio as well on WhatsApp 07871 670493. We can have so much fun tonight. I will keep you fresh like a cucumber on ice, head to toe. I'll show you out. I mean, you and I know that there is only one place to be tonight, and it is here.

After kicking off with Rita Ora, we have raised the temperatures even further with this sexy little number by A Studio, the band from Kazakhstan, I know random but true, featuring singer-songwriter Polina on this beauty called SOS. Now, speaking of SOS, let me tell you about the music that is going to save our souls tonight on the show during the first hour. I'm going to keep you entertained with a classic revisited from First Choice. I also have the return of R&B superstar Maya and the 80s flashback from Celine Dion, all together with my three global shooting stars, which are going to take us to the Netherlands, to the world of Cirque du Soleil. And Denise and Janet, take note, because I also have a beautiful track from Mauritius. When it comes to the second part, I'm kicking off the second hour with a final track from Roy Orbison as my featured icon of the month. My three oldies but oldies finished the month in the 60s, and I also have music from Giveon, Solomon Grey and Drake featuring Rihanna. I know, another weekly giveaway of hits after hits, wall-to-wall epicness on this Wednesday night.

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This is Riverside, loving Southwest London, keeping you company 24/7.

ripping with 80s nostalgia, but very much anchored in the 21st century. The return of a Grammy Award winner, Maya. This is Give It To You on Riverside. Something pretty neat on this middle of the 4-day week situation. I hope you're finding ways to keep as cool as possible. And that bottle of water is an extension of your arm, especially as high temperatures are back tomorrow and supposed to hold for a bit longer. So yes, hydrated by all means as we live our best life across Southwest London. Now, speaking of living our best life, coming up in the show, I am going to tell you all about a duck race. Yes, you've heard that right, a duck race coming to Teddington on Sunday.

song that has summer vibes written all over. The genre hopping French electronic trio. Odin and Fatso making us dance, dance, dance with Tell Me What You Want, featuring the voice of Poppy Bascom. You're listening to Riverside Late with me, Pablo, on this Wednesday, 27th of May, giving you the soundtrack to your Southwest London night. Now, I know I'm not breaking news to you, but summer has arrived early, early. And what better way to kick it off than with a rubber duck race? Yes, you've heard that right. Not a drag race, a duck race. And this could be the most fun you will have this weekend, because it is something family-friendly that you can do by the river whilst enjoying the gorgeous weather. So yes, the Tennington Duck Race is back on Sunday, 31st of May, and it's one of those properly local community events that's grown into a real fix in the area. The event runs from around 12 p.m. to 4 p.m. between Manor Road Recreation Ground and the Tennington Lifeboat Station next to the Wharf Restaurant, with hundreds of numbered rubber ducks all racing down the Thames for a chance to win prizes donated by local businesses. You can sponsor a duck in advance for £3.50 or buy bundles of 3 or 5 ducks online, with proceeds helping support Tennington Lights Up and local community initiatives. Alongside the race itself, there will also be food stalls, live music and family activities. Now, if that wasn't enough in itself, there will also be a separate business duck race featuring oversized fancy dressed ducks from local companies competing for Business Duck of the Year. I know, keeps on giving. It's free to attend, easy to get to from Central Tennington, and if you want to enter the race yourself, the easiest way is to do it through the Tennington Together website. I mean, what are you quacking for?

Oh yes, you know me well. I am that dancing around the studio like nobody's watching. Actually dancing 90s style with a blast from the past, with the iconic voice of Celine Dion, unmistakable indeed. This is one of the tracks of her mega successful 1997 album Let's Talk About Love, one of the best selling albums in history as a fact. This is Just a Little Bit of Love on Riverside Late. Wrapping up the first half hour of the show and bringing us to the ad break. Now, it goes without saying, if you like the first 30 minutes, well, I have plenty more where this came from. So don't even think about going anywhere or very far. Stay close.

0: Sarah knows she'll feel the benefit of this morning run, eventually. What she doesn't know is right now, a new mum is feeling the benefit of Sarah's blood donation.
1: Giving birth, I experienced massive bleeding and needed 28 units of blood products to survive. 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
0: By giving blood, you can be there for someone without being there. 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

0: kicking off a new half hour of the show with an eminence in the field, German singer, songwriter, DJ and producer Roosevelt, who doesn't only create his own music, but he has remixed for people like Taylor Swift, the Jax Jones and Glass Animals, to name a few. This is See You Again on Riverside Late. Welcome to the show. We have just joined, never too late, Denise, that goes for you. So nice to have you alongside. Let's hang out, whatever you're getting up to on this Wednesday night. However, if you're just about to get lost in your fluffy pillows and cozy bed, I wish you a better night than last night. I hope you can get some sleep in the heat, because the struggle, especially last night, was real. If you're basking in the luxury, of course, of an air-conditioned bedroom, you're a rock star. I'm gonna tuck you in, and then I'm gonna join you later when I finish the show. My flat was boiling 31 degrees. That's as low as I could take it down with my budget fan. Anyway, thinking positively, short week vibes all around. Now, before we jump into the Global Shooting Stars Arena, if you tuned into last week, I was telling you all about the York Road Music Festival coming up on the 7th of June, where Riverside Radio will be hosting the stage. Now, this week, I want to tell you about another event that we will be supporting in June, the First Down Fan Day on the Rec, which is back on Saturday, the 13th of June at First Down Recreation Ground in Tooting, running from 12 to 6 p.m. The event brings together live music, fruit stalls, local traders, family activities, and community groups for a relaxed afternoon on the common. Now, this year, Riverside will be there again, broadcasting live from the event across the day with music, interviews, and coverage from around the area. So whether you are stopping by in person or listening from home, you'll still be able to be part of it. There will also be performances throughout the afternoon, plus local food vendors, independent stalls, and activities for everyone, making it one of the biggest community events over the summer. It's completely free to attend and easy to get to from Tooting Broadway, Streatham, and Tooting Beck. So no excuses. 10:37, yes, yes, yes, it is traveling time.
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0: Riverside. Now, if you haven't been able to escape to exotic destinations this half term, mind you, Southwest London is hotter than Ibiza, probably, as we speak. Now, this is the musical journey you have been waiting for, because we are going to use my radio air miles to bask in the three Global Shooting Stars glory. And we can safely say that May has been truly generous with us week after week. And indeed, the Southwest London night sky is going to go full of light and sparkles. And going to be the icing on the cake this month, starting in the Netherlands.

up and away, starting in the Netherlands. This is Vola by Meryl, the stage name of Dutch singer and actress Meryl Valdez. The track, translated in English as Fool, comes from her 2022 album Roots Priest. Little fun fact behind her name, Meryl, actually came from childhood. The story goes that when she wanted to make a necklace with her full name, Meryl, the person making it only had one letter E to use, so the other one was substituted with an O. There you are. Star was born there and then. And she is today's shooting star number one. Next up, something very, very special indeed.

something a bit unusual, but equally gorgeous and very fitting for the global shooting stars. This track is from Cirque du Soleil, the show called Varekai, and the track is called Pendulum. Now, Varekai was first staged in Montreal in 2002, and it takes inspiration from the myth of Icarus, imagining what happens after his fall from the sky, landing not in the sea but in a forest filled with magical creatures. Now, the word Varekai itself means whatever in the Romani language, reflecting the show's wandering nomadic spirit. Now, this track became one of the standard musical moments of the show, accompanying the breathtaking Ariel Straps performance. And if you have been to one of their shows, you can attest probably how spectacular those performances are. Truly something quite you've never seen before. Simply magical. So here we are, it's 10:45 on this Wednesday, 27th of May. You're listening to my three global shooting stars on Riverside Late. Moment of the show when I play three from different parts of the world. Now, the third and final one for May, it is not only another 10 out of 10, but also a very special dedication to our Denise and Janet listening in Surrey. They are my gorgeous radio friends, and this track calls to them from the motherland.

And Instant and Echo, by the way, both reassure me that they are keeping cool and hydrated in this heat wave. What a way to finish my three global shooting stars in May with a huge name in music from the Paradise Island that is Mauritius. This is Menwa with the track Ras Di Moon, translated as Race People, from his album Along the Black River, published in 2001. Menwa is one of the key figures in Mauritian music and the pioneer of Segae, the fusion of Sega and reggae that emerged in the 1980s. He's especially known for his mastery of the Ravan, the traditional Mauritian frame drum, and even he developed one of the first written techniques for the instrument. And over the years, his influence has reached far beyond the island, earning him recognition from Radio France International, who named him Artist of the Year a few years back. So just because we cannot hop to the island, we bring the island to us with its gorgeous music, especially for Janet and Denise. We thank them very, very much for being there every single week, side by side on Riverside Late. All right, my partner in crime, this is all I have for you today in my global treasure chest. We have got to our final destination for this week. But let me reassure you that June is going to be further celebration of all things global. Now, coming up before the news, I think you should stick around because I am going to talk to you about some of the best events at Battersea Park coming up this summer, as soon as June. Then after 11, Roy Orbison is giving us his final classic for the month and a piece of music history. So don't go yet.

bringing you only the best music for your Southwest London night this Wednesday and every Wednesday on Riverside Late. After the Global Shooting Stars, we've approached the end of this first hour of the show with music from Colette. This is Hypnotized on Riverside. Now, before I close off this part of the show, grab pen and paper because you want to hear about this. Because if you're planning ahead for the next couple of months in Southwest London, Summer in Battersea is returning this June with a full weekend of free live music, community events and family activities right in the middle of one of London's best parks. No contest there. Taking place across Saturday the 20th and Sunday the 21st of June, the event centres around the Battersea Park bandstand with live performances running through the weekend from artists including All Dirty Brass Studs, Roswell Road, Lavandita and DJ Ritu. Alongside the music, there will be food and drink stalls, arts and crafts, face painting, workshops, a dog show and family activities spread across the park. All organized as part of a wider community-focused summer that is programmed to support, enable and Wandsworth Council. One of the other big additions this year is Wandsworth Family Pride, bringing free performances and activities celebrating the local LGBTQ+ community across the weekend. The event itself is free to attend, although organisers recommend booking a free ticket through the official Summer in Battersea Park website to receive updates and programme information ahead of the weekend.

0: right, my dear. It's 11 o'clock on the dot. We're gonna give a little bit of a respite to the music. Go to the news and come back later because the best is yet to come.
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4: Crystal Palace have made history with the first European trophy after a 1-0 win over Spanish side Rayo Vallecano in the Conference League final. Gianfilippo Mateta got the decisive goal early in the second half in Leipzig. The match is manager Oliver Glasner's last in charge, having led them to FA Cup success 12 months ago. Talks between the new health secretary and representatives of England's resident doctors have ended in strike action. The BMA's called a 96-hour walkout next month in its long-running dispute with the government. Here's our health correspondent, Ashish Joshi.
5: They thought they were dealing with a new health secretary who has a background from the Treasury. Try and meet their demands because that would cost the government less money than it does to backfill for staff every time the BMA decides to call another resident doctor's strike.
4: Matthew Perry's former assistant has been jailed for 3 years and 5 months after admitting injecting the actor with ketamine before his death. Kenneth Iwamasa is the fifth person to be sentenced in connection with the Friends star's fatal overdose. 7 young people are now known to have drowned in open water during this week's heatwave. The youngest is believed to be 12-year-old Junior Slater, who got into difficulty in the River Ribble in Lancashire. Donald Trump's told his cabinet there's more work to do in order to reach a deal with Iran.
6: Iran is very much intent. They want very much to make a deal. So far, they haven't gotten there. We're not satisfied with it, but we will be. We will be either that or we'll have to just finish the job.
4: Earlier, Iranian state media claimed a draft framework had been drawn up to effectively reopen the Strait of Hormuz, along with American forces withdrawing from Iran. Washington has dismissed those reports as a complete fabrication. And there are warnings the energy price cap could rise sharply again in the autumn. Bills for a typical household on a standard tariff are already set to increase by 13% from July. That's the latest I'm making to you.
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0: 4 minutes past 11 after the news. Here we are, my sugar cookie, right in the middle of edition 146 of Riverside Late. Final hour of this Wednesday, 27th of May. Last show of the month. And a very good evening to you too, if you have just joined. Thank you for spending your precious time in the company of Riverside. This is Pablo returning you the favor by keeping your company until midnight. Maybe as you try to find a cool spot in the house, difficult for some. Don't know about yours, but my flat has soaked up all the heat in the last few days, and the only option for me is to sleep in the freezer. Simple. I mean, there aren't enough fans to keep me chilled during the night, although I'm hoping that with 17 degrees in Bass City today, it will be a bit easier. Now, if you're one of those heatwave insomniac victims, well, stay with me. I will keep you as fresh as I can. And it seems like the perfect point to get our smooches on. And we are going to do it with the laid-back music the second part of the show is known for. Now, every final Wednesday of the month, our hearts break a little because we have to say goodbye to our beloved icon of the month. And May has been seriously generous with us. It has allowed us to deep dive into the world of Roy Orbison. For 4 weeks, we have traveled the different eras of his catalogue. But as we all know, all good things come to an end. So we have to say ciao ciao, thank you for your services, and play one final tune. Let's see which one is going to be.
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4: Riverside. A candy-colored clown they call the Sandman tiptoes to my room every night. Just a sprinkle starter.

Yes, so we finished the month with a song that is considered one of the greatest songs of all time by the Rolling Stone magazine. I wouldn't expect, of course, anything else as the final track from Roy Orbison. In Dreams, the fourth and final track from our Maze legend, the title track from his 1963 album of the same name. Roy Orbison actually wrote the song as an operatic ballad about heartbreak and fantasy, and it became one of his most distinctive recordings, all thanks to its unusual seven-part structure and huge vocal range that stretches across two octaves without a traditional chorus. It was a style actually that helped him define his sound going forward. The track reached number 7 on the Billboard Hot 100 and also charted in the UK whilst Roy Orbison was touring with the Beatles in the early 60s. Then, more than 20 years later, the song found a new audience after director David Lynch used the track in the 1986 film Blue Velvet, sparking renewed interest in his music. And as I said, Rolling Stone later included this tune in the list of the 500 greatest songs of all time. A true masterpiece and a very fitting farewell for Roy Orbison. Once again, time has truly flown by. We are going to miss him very, very much, but hopefully we'll see him very soon. Now, the exciting bit about this is that the show, being a revolving door of icons, where there will be a new one from next week. If you want to find out who is going to take center stage in June, well, we have a secret rendezvous next Wednesday under the stars. I'll be wearing a red carnation on my lapel. For now, coming up before 11:30, I have a playlist that is going to tickle all the right places. Sonically, of course.

After the final song from Roy Orbison as the Icon of May, I have taken to heart my duty to give you the best soundtrack for your South West London Hump Day. First, with former Icon of the Month himself, we had Prince with music from his 39th studio album and final before his passing. The chosen track was Look At Me, Look At You, followed by this work of art by R&B upcoming superstar. This is the new music from Giveon and it's called Jezebel. You're listening to Riverside Late with me, Pablo, live on Riverside. It is now 11:18. I know that you might be waiting with bated breath to walk down Nostalgia Street with my three flashbacks in a row, as we normally do around 11:30 every Wednesday. And this week we are going deep into the 60s. This month I have been counting down the decades, week by week, and we end May with a 60s bonanza. It is going to be the definition of oldies but goldies. Got the perfect soundtrack as well for whatever you're doing tonight. Tell me all about it. Loving Southwest London, keeping you fresh in the heatwave.

The man who dared to do a version of the track Believe by Cher and totally nailed it. His name is Paul Mason and this is his atmospheric vibe on the smooth Don't Let Me Down here on Riverside Late. Now let me tell you how you can make sure Riverside Radio never ever lets you down, because this heatwave you should take us with you on the go either by downloading the Riverside Radio app from your app store, both Android and iOS. 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And you can also tell your smart speaker, Alexa, play Riverside Radio, like Alberto, who's listening from Milan, chilling out after another very long day, after a very long night. Hopefully, he does actually have some air conditioning, so he doesn't have to suffer the heat like I do.

They never disappoint with their quiet elegance. The wonderful London boys, Solomon Grey with Miradors on Riverside Late, giving us drama just because we need to lighten up this heat that is making sleep not a fun game, hey? All right, my dear, time is running with us and we have time to squeeze maybe one more, yes, before the jukebox takes over.

0: Sunkissed and it screams holiday season. A global number one for the second hour of the show. She could well be one of our global shooting stars, by the way. The music of Zambian independent artist, The Second Voice, with the perfect tune for a balmy night across southwest London. That was Let Me Be on Riverside. All right, Honey Pops, before we throw ourselves into the nostalgia pond, remember that tomorrow from 7 a.m. on Riverside Breakfast, Jason Ali and Battersea Power Station are back doing what they do best, which is waking up southwest London. And the show is yet again jam-packed with great guests. They will be welcoming Battersea Zoo's education and event manager, Gemma Cavey, who will be talking about the zoo's 75th birthday that is happening or is being celebrated all this week. And tomorrow is also Book Club Thursday, and they will be interviewing Faye Brand, the writer of Kiss, Marry, Murder, which is also the book of the month. So make sure you join from 7 a.m. for all your morning news, travel and weather, coupled with some amazing music and loads of surprises thrown into the morning mix. It's 11:31. Oh my goodness, we're a bit late, but this is not stopping. The jukebox is open for business.
1: Andre might think that the biggest impact he'll make this morning will be on his Year 9 class.
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You're listening to Riverside Late with me, Pablo, and yes, very much indeed. As we enter into the last half hour of the show, a boy's gotta do what a boy's gotta do, you know. The jukebox is itching to take over the reins. The oldest but goldest needs some attention, and we're gonna get lost in music. Now, this month we have taken turns each week to sink our teeth in a decade at a time. We started in the 90s at the beginning of May, and we finish with a trip to the 60s. Three legends await, and you are the guest of honor. I play the music, you bring the memories.

icons as they come, not just of the 60s, but very much a defining sound of later decades as well. We start this week with the one and only Lay Lady Lay by Bob Dylan, released in 1969 from the album Nashville Skyline. The track showed a change in his sound at the time, with his trademark delivery replaced by a much warmer, lower vocal style, something he later joked that came from quitting smoking before recording this album. Now, the song became Bob Dylan's final US top 10 hit, reaching number 7 on the Billboard Hot 100 and number 5 here in the UK. Interestingly, the song was originally intended for the soundtrack of the movie Midnight Cowboy, but he missed the deadline for it, so it became an album track. And over the years, Bob Dylan also gave different stories about who inspired the song, at times linking the track to his wife Sarah, and even saying at times that it was written with Barbara Streisand in mind. Stories, of course, that have obviously added to the mystique of the track. And simply the best way to venture into a week of oldies but goldies dedicated to the swinging 60s. Alright, so we're gonna move down the decade and settle right in the halfway point, coming back to the UK with a band that were part of the British invasion of America around that time. Welcome to 1966 with the Kinks. This is Sunny Afternoon. Text me.

0: blazing on a hot Wednesday night. Soundtrack provided by Sunny Afternoon, The Kinks from 1966, later featured on their album Face to Face. About that point, in the middle of the 60s, The Kinks were already one of the key bands of the British Invasion, having formed in London in 1962 and scored hits with harder rock music. A Sunny Afternoon showed a different side of the band with a distinct British storytelling. The single became a massive hit, reaching number one in the UK, and it still stands as one of the defining songs of that time. Actually, nearly 60 years from that number one, because it was around summer, so we need to celebrate, obviously. 11:42 now. You're listening to the three oldies but goldies from the 60s here on Riverside Late. Moment of the week to indulge in some classics back to back. We've been taking one decade at a time this month. And as we arrive to the end of May, we are crowning the jukebox with music from that golden era. Next up, the third and final throwback of the night.
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Oh, this is wonderful. Denise tells me on WhatsApp the 60s bring her happy memories back home in Mauritius. They had a radio, a novelty back then. Not many households did have one. And they all loved music at home and they danced to this sort of sound. Oh, I love this lifting experience thanks to music from the jukebox. And just like that, we found ourselves right at the beginning of the 60s as a way to round up our trip down memory lane. That was the iconic Green Onions by Booker T and the MGs, one of the defining instrumental tracks of the soul era, first released in 1962, built around the instantly recognizable Hammond organ played by Booker T. Jones, who was just 17 at the time, by the way. The track was largely improvised during a studio session in Memphis, and what started life as a B-side quickly became the main attraction and turned into a massive hit. Now, beyond the music, Booker T and MGs also make history as one of the first racially integrated rock groups in America at a time where the music industry and much of society was still deeply segregated. The band's influence has since been recognized with inductions into the Rock and Roll Hall of Fame, the Memphis Music Hall of Fame, and the Blues Hall of Fame. Oh, another good one, only the best for you. And this is how we put the final touch on our oldies but goldies situation this week and this month, as a fact. Phenomenal end of May, and excited to see what June is going to bring already. Now, please come back next week because the fun never ends on Riverside Late. And if you actually are the one who wants to get friendly with the jukebox, you are super welcome to send me your request if there is a song you want to reminisce. You can do so via X and Instagram at This Is Riverside, or via WhatsApp straight to the studio, 07871670493. For now, it is 30 minutes to midnight, and we need to chop chop.

0: getting us dangerously near to the midnight hour with the perfect music to close another phenomenal week in the music department. After the jukebox, we've gone Scandinavian with the ever atmospheric JJ Johansson with the track Why Wait Until Tomorrow. I mean, we only have 4 minutes left, but I agree with the sentiment anyway. Followed by the mesmerizing delivery of Gavin Turek. This is 2 a.m. on Riverside. As I said, a perfect way to finish the show. Now, before I go, let's talk weather for tomorrow. It's gonna be another scorcher. Tonight we'll see clear skies to start. Through the night, a few patches of cloud will sweep in from the southwest, bringing just a small chance of a shower and the risk of thunder. Any showers should clear into tomorrow, leaving dry and sunny conditions for a time. In the afternoon, areas of cloud will develop, bringing the chance of a thundery shower. Turning hot again, highs of 31, lows of 16. The sun rises at 4:54 and sets at 21:02. All right, my gorgeous boo, here we are. It is time to part ways, if only for one more week. Thank you so very much for spending your late night with me. I will cherish this time together for the next 7 days. I wish you a brilliant Thursday and a smashing weekend ahead. I leave you with a fab music selection to keep you company through to 5 a.m., which is when Rosaline will be coming in with her early breakfast service. For me, all going well, I will be back next Wednesday at the same time of 10 p.m. for another edition of Riverside Late. Till then, stay safe, look after yourself, and always remember to be kind, especially to yourself. You are perfect just the way you are. I miss you already. Night night.
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2: It's been an historic night for Crystal Palace, who've won a European trophy for the first time. They've come out with a 1-0 victory after the clash with Rayo Vallecano in the Conference League final in Leipzig. The club's added to last year's FA Cup and Community Shield triumphs, and these fans were watching at Selhurst Park.
3: I can't believe we just did that! We just did it 2 times in a row! Wowzers!
4: My dad and my granddad never saw us win anything, and my kids have seen us win 3 trophies in space of a year. It's unbelievable.
2: They say the number of young people in the UK who are neither working or studying could rise to 1 in 6 within 5 years. A review by Labour Health Secretary, the former one, Alan Milburn, says the figure is now around 1 in 8. He's warning of a potential lost generation. Matthew Perry's former assistant has been jailed for 3 years and 5 months after admitting injecting the actor with ketamine before his death. He's the 5th person to be sentenced in connection with the Friends star's fatal overdose. The prosecution's opened its case in the trial of Sir Geoffrey Donaldson. The 63-year-old former DUP leader denies 18 alleged historical sexual offences. Resident doctors in England have announced more strike action. They'll walk out between the 15th and 19th of June in their dispute with the government over pay and conditions. The new health secretary is accusing the British Medical Association of rushing to unnecessary action. The union's Dr. Jack Fletcher says there's been no movement in negotiations since James Murray was appointed.
5: We wrote to the health secretary hours after he was appointed a couple of weeks ago. We continued discussions with the negotiating team and the government. We're still being met with the same offer that was presented to us back in March.
2: And there are warnings the energy price cap could rise sharply again in the autumn. Bills for a typical household on a standard tariff already going up by 13% from July. Tensions in the Middle East may continue to move costs upwards. That's the latest.
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0: 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But actually, it'll be far from the classroom.
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2: Crystal Palace have made history with a first European trophy after a 1-0 win over Spanish side Rayo Vallecano in the Conference League final. Jean-Philippe Mateta got the decisive goal in Leipzig. The match is manager Oliver Glasner's last in charge, having led them to FA Cup success 12 months ago. He says tonight was a nervy end.
3: The keeper kicked another long ball. You never know a second.